0: happened. We're working for, you know, to be perfect, but that happened. But he's going to be, he's locking in over there. Now we're trying to just move him, just play a little bit deeper. So he's starting, you know, get some more balls. And that's the reason we was working today, you know, just try to move him deeper and he get the confidence to play deeper. But, I mean, he put in a lot of effort, he put in a lot of work. I mean, it's been paid off.
1: Ramon says the biggest adjustment Lee will have to make, well, that deals with the throws across the diamond.
0: For a guy play every position, you know, it's an arm and slap, you know, it's an arm and slap. I mean, obviously, you got a slow roller, you got it coming with a low slap, you know, and now recognize our ball is going to be. So you have to make your target a little bit to the right, to the first base, so that ball is going to tail. If you miss it, it's going to be right in the chest or a little bit to the left. You don't want to just make any throw to the left. And then, so those little things, especially for the third baseman, when starting to recognize that, you know, those slow rollers are going to play. He's going to be making good plays, you know, coming in.
1: And we have seen Brooks make a couple of nice plays charging a ball over at third. Brego feels this will be a seamless transition due to Lee's skill and also Brooks's openness to make the move. Now, with this position switch, Lee gets the chance to try and emulate his namesake, Brooks Robinson, the best defensive third baseman ever in baseball. That's our Twin storyline presented by select Heartland Chevy dealers. 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Now, when I was upstairs for the first couple of segments of this pregame show and chatting with Chris and Danny in the first segment in particular, noticed that neither pitcher had made their way out to the bullpen yet to start their pregame throwing and stretching and getting ready for it. And there was a reason for that. And that is because the tarp has just been rolled out here and is going to come on cover to infield here at Target Field. The old Upanor tarp is going to be spread over the infield. That's because the weather crew here at Target Field tracking some storms and towards the metro area. They may break up a little bit, but if they don't, they could also, pack quite a wallop is what we're being told. So they're being safe. They're not allowing either pitcher to start warming up, because they knew this game was not going to start on time. So we are actually going to begin in a rain delay. Even though it's not raining quite yet, there's a chance that it's going to be on the way. So that wraps up this edition of the Menards pregame lineup card. We will eventually get to game two of the Royals coming up. But first, when we come back after this break, upstairs to Chris and Danny for a little chat right here in your home for Twins baseball.
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4: Here's your forecast from Watertown Radio and GoWatertown.net. Lows level off around 56 tonight under mainly clear skies. Winds out of the southwest around 5 miles an hour. Mainly sunny skies again tomorrow. Daytime highs approaching 86. Clear skies tomorrow night. Lows dip down to about 65. I'm meteorologist Derek Hite on Watertown Radio. 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

0: This is manager Derek Shelton. The lineup card is completed, my guys are ready, and it's time for Twins baseball.
1: This ball crushed, base to the wall, and see you later, home run. Ryan Jeffers with a three-run shot to left center.
2: Back, track, out of here! Luke Keyshaw's first of the year.
1: Swung on a miss, he struck him out. That's number 10 for Todd Pratt. Bradley has been brilliant.
2: It's that ball high in the air, right field, might have a chance. Get up, and out of here! Josh Bell's third of the year.
1: One on and pulled to the right side. Blue for a base hit. Brooks Lee, how about it? And it's 3-1 Minnesota Twins.
0: Twins baseball is brought to you by Target, proud partner of the Minnesota Twins. Now let's head live to the ballpark.
1: Well, good evening and welcome back to downtown Minneapolis and welcome back to Target Field. Chris Atterbury alongside Danny Gladden. It's game two of a four-game series here in the AL Central. The Minnesota Twins at 29-35. Hosting the Kansas City Royals 25-38. The Royals, though, have won two in a row. They've only had one three-game winning streak all year long. They send Michael Wacha to the mound here tonight, who has had a mastery over the Twins throughout his career. Twins are countered with Zebby Matthews as they try to level this series and inch closer to 500. Now, throughout the course of this season, it really started in St. Louis, and certainly throughout the course of the couple of weeks, it's been all about tarps off in Major League Baseball with fans in the stands. Unfortunately, Danny, it is tarp on, or as we like to say here, tarpaulin on terra firma. Yeah. There is no rain as of yet, but our cracked grounds crew expecting perhaps a storm here in the next couple of minutes, and neither pitcher is warmed up, and that's really the only thing you can look at in a situation like this. When does that guy start warming up? That's really the barometer you're looking at for when we're going
2: to
1: play.
2: That's a smart call right now to make sure that you don't want to lather somebody up and then have a little bit of a delay. Kind of lose your pitcher, and in this case, Walken and Zebby Matthews. So the smart thing to do is go ahead and tarp it up. They are expecting some rain here in the next, 15, 20 minutes. It should blow through here rather quickly. So this game will be played at some point. We just aren't sure of the start time.
1: And it's never a good idea to burn a pitcher, but especially with these two teams where they are right now. The Twins are in the middle of this stretch of 17 straight, already short on pitching, bullpen day yesterday. And the Royals, third stop on a three-city trip, and they're down a starter already with Kolek away for family emergency, replacing with a position player. Their bullpen is gassed, so they certainly don't want to burn a guy like Michael Wacha either.
2: Well, the only one that I recall that would want to burn a pitcher was Buck Showalter, and he did it to,
1: did it to us on opening day
2: out there in Baltimore. So, it's the right thing. The guys get together. The managers talk about it. It's an easy call. Get to sell some more $2 beer. Everything works good for the fans.
1: Yeah, and hopefully it is just a very brief delay, and then we'll soon see the two starters, Zebby Matthews, Michael Wacha, out there beginning their routine, and we'll get on with some American League Central baseball.
2: I'm looking forward to seeing Zebby bounce back after his outing last time against Pittsburgh. The 4 1/3 innings got roughed up for a couple of home runs. The alarming thing was the 100 pitches. He needs to kind of shrink that down a little bit.
1: This is a team that will swing the bat in the Royals. It's also a team that hasn't hit a ton of home runs this year. That's where Zebby's been. But that doesn't mean you can just throw it over because they've got some guys heating up. Michael Massey, one of them.
2: The pitchers are like students, and they get to have their bullpen session a couple, 2-3 days after their start. But they're also students of the game and studying it up until their next start. So hopefully that, something that he learned, worked on in that bullpen, he can carry over into tonight's start.
1: All right. Well, the Upanor tarp is on the field. The Crack Grounds crew, they are sporting the City Connect gear here tonight. And we are anticipating potentially some weather systems moving through downtown. Still clear, mostly over center field. Sky's darkening off to our left as we bring in Mark Janowski from our network headquarters downstairs, where he will be warm and dry all night long. And, Gina, we are in a bit of a holding pattern here.
3: Yeah, back-to-back games with that. Before I let you go, I just had a quick question for Danny from his playing days with rain delays like this. We always hear guys talk about when a rain delay happens in-game and they go back to the clubhouse and what they do. How about in this situation, Danny, when the start of the game is actually delayed and you have been planning your entire day out up until a 7:15 first pitch? And so you've done things accordingly to plan, and all of a sudden now, here when you should be playing, you are in this holding pattern. Yeah. So what do you do there that's different than, say, last night when they had a 67-minute rain delay in the sixth inning?
2: It's all about routine and they were told, I'm sure some time ago, that we're not going to start. So therefore, as a position player, I'm not going to go out and start my exercises. You know, they come out on the field and get their stretching in, do some sprints, come in, shake some hands, and get ready to go play. That hasn't happened. Now, when this game does resume, is that going to be sped up? But they can also do some work underneath. They've got a lot of areas down there to where they can get some sprints in. They can get some stretching in the clubhouse. So once they say, okay, 15 minutes, 20 minutes, then they can go ahead. I think it's tougher on a pitcher because of their routine, how they like to come out in the outfield, play a little long catch prior, and then get into the bullpen and throw their 30, 40 pitches in the bullpen, and then come in and get a two-minute, three-minute break, and then the game would start. So I think it's tougher on a pitcher to stick with his routine than it is position players.
1: It's a great topic, and I'm glad Gino broached it. And as long as we have the time, I want to put you in the position of being the visiting player because you're a leadoff guy. So you come out early with the rest of the team. You take your balls in the outfield. You do your hitting. You come back in, get a little bite to eat. Now you're getting ready for game time. As a guy who lived with his legs and wanted to have your legs firing to start the ball game, how much time would you need?
2: Well, I think everybody's a little bit different. I told you about the Herbeck. He didn't need any time.
1: All he had to walk to
2: He had to go from the Twins dugout to first base, and he was loose, ready to go. Some guys take a little bit more time. Some guys, Greg Gagne was somebody that always had leg injuries when he came over from the Mets. He got on a stretch program, so he would do his 20, 30-minute stretch before he would come out and get out on the field. So everybody's a little bit different as to how they feel they need to get ready. The fact that it's warm, hot, you're going to lather up and get loose a lot easier.
3: Danny, let me ask you this question. I'm assuming that guys aren't going to jump into a cage and take some swings because they don't want to empty the tank before the game actually starts. Is that accurate?
2: Yeah, I'm sure that there's going to be some guys down there that they're still trying to peek and work on something. Yes, you might hear some balls being hit down there in the batting cage. And also, prior to maybe going out to do their stretching, they may go in there and hit a bucket, dozen balls or something, just to get the swing part loose and ready to go.
3: All right, thank you very much. All right, you guys just stay dry up there, and we'll check back in later on, hopefully as we get closer to playing this one. Sound good?
1: All right, sounds good.
3: All right, thank you very much. Chris Atterbury, Danny Glenn, they're upstairs here at Target Field, where unfortunately, we are expecting some weather, so the Upinor tarp is across the field here. We're not going to start on time. Again, neither pitcher never even made it out to the bullpen to start any semblance of their pregame routine in this one. So obviously, the weather crew here at the ballpark had an inkling this is what we were looking at, and that word got to both clubhouses, and they were able to start and institute the appropriate plans that they have pivoted towards before this game is actually going to get underway. All right, so we're in a rain delay break, but here's what we're going to do. We are still going to go to game break one. We're going to go to game break one for all the affiliates up and down the line, game break one. When we come back, we're going to dive into the 91 time capsule of games from that 91 season here on Rain Delay Theater, right here in your home for Twins baseball.
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3: Mark Chinelski in our network studio is down here just off the Champions Club. Again, game two in the series between the Twins and Royals will not be getting underway on time. Tarps on the field again as they're expecting weather to come through here downtown Minneapolis. Twin Cities and surrounding communities, they've been in a severe thunderstorm watch here for most of the day, so not really surprising that all of a sudden this is what we are confronted with here this evening. So that means we're going to do a little rain delay theater, and part of our rain delay theater program this year has been diving into the 91 time capsules. Now, as you just heard earlier on the Menards pregame lineup card, what we do every Friday here on the pregame show is we spotlight a game from that incredibly magical season 35 years ago. And we've been in the Twins' 15-game winning streak as of late. In fact, today we highlighted the game from June 4th, which was their fourth straight win in what was eventually the 15-game streak, Randy Bush providing a pinch-hit walk-off, the only walk-off for the Twins during that 15-game run. We don't have that game cut up for you tonight, so we're going to go back to where we were last night, and that was the season opener from the home opener from 91 on April 12th at the Dome with the Twins hosting the California Angels. We only got through the first inning last night, so rather than pick it up adding the second inning, we're going to go back here to the first inning, and we're going to start where Herb has a setup, and then we're going to roll into the first inning here. And so let's get this one underway.

0: Third base umpire Terry Cooney quickly calls time and is going to make some sort of adjustment in the auxiliary dugout just beyond the Twins dugout. So Tappany, all set to go as Bologna steps in, and here to tell you about it is the voice of the Twins, Herb Carnia.
1: Okay, thank you very much, John, and hi again, everybody. All of an air of excitement and electricity in the air as the Twins open their home season, and Tappany's first pitch is bunted at and foul. Luis Bologna, speed merchant, acquired from the Yankees early last year, and a swap for veteran Claudel Washington. Bologna, good leadoff batter. He hit 336 with California last year in 109 games. He'll steal a base. He had 20 stolen bases. Tappany's pitch, a high fastball. He hits it high and foul, out of play down the left field line. Strike two now to Luis Bologna. Kevin Tappany, one of the top rookie pitchers in baseball last year when he won 12 State, probably missed about eight starts because of three different injuries, the most serious of which a line shot that he took off the shin off the bat of Baltimore's Joe Arcelak. There, the two-strike delivery. Is a sinking fastball. It's too low. One ball and two strikes. Luis Soho on deck for California. Wally Joyner to follow. Bologna wearing number 22, and the Twins play him well towards left, though he bats left-handed. Swing and a miss. He struck him out with a breaking ball. Kevin Tappany, good breaking ball. In on Luis Bologna, struck him out, and it'll bring up Luis Soho, number 10. Blue Jay, acquired last winter. Bologna, by the way, now is 3 for 12 this year, and Soho is so far 1 for 8. He played half the year in AAA at Syracuse, hit 296, and with the Blue Jays, he hit 225 the other half. Right-handed batter gets a high fly ball into center field. Mac is under it. Shane makes the and there are two away. Kirby Puckett in right, Dan Gladden playing left field. Brian Harper behind the plate. Scott Leas making his first start at third base tonight against the left-hander Abbott. Gagne at short, now Block at second, and Herbeck at first. And here's the California first baseman, Wally Joyner, number 21. 4 for 11 so far this season, one RBI. And Tappany's pitch to him. Swing and a foul back. One strike. Wally Joyner, who played only about half the year last season, he had a stress fracture of the right knee. And did not play the second half of 1990. Tappany's pitch is a breaking ball inside. It's one ball and one strike. Bobby Knopp coaching at third. Bruce Hines, the first base coach for California. And Tappany delivers. Missed up high, and it's 2-1 now to Joyner. Tappany had one. In 1989, that was a loss to California, and he was 2-2 last year, so he's 2-3 in his career against the Angels, delivering to Joyner. Fastball low, and he gets behind 3-1. 343 down the left field line here, 327 to right with a big canvas out in right field, and 408 to center. 3-1 delivery has swung on a high foul on the third base side. Should be out of play. And it is. 3-2 now to Wally Joyner. This is the first of three with California back tomorrow night, and then on Sunday, 105 game with the Upper Deck Heroes game featuring former Twins greats. That'll be played at 11:30 Sunday, preceding the regular game. Two out of nobody on, the payoff delivery to Joyner. Swung on, a bouncing ball right side, two hops to not block, throws it to Herbeck, and the side is up. Second to first to play, three up and three down. First half inning, California, nothing, the Twins nothing.
0: 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Oh, we had quite a pregame ceremony this evening. Rod Carew, one of five to throw out the first ball. The four others were Desert Storm soldiers, including Commander Neil Rondorf of Thief River Falls, Minnesota, Master Sergeant Thomas Stengel of St. Paul, Lance Corporal Matt Campbell of Burnsville, his father is John Campbell, former Minnesota Viking, and Staff Sergeant Marvin Lenway of Austin, Minnesota. National anthem was sung by Mark Lichtig of Rupert. He did a wonderful job.
1: Herp. Here's the call strike to Dan Gladden, 0-1. Dan 0-for-8 so far this season. He's 5-for-13 against Jim Abbott in his career. Knobloch on deck and Puckett to follow, and Abbott's pitch. Fastball just outside. 1-1. Jim Abbott has beaten the Twins 3 out of 4 times, decision-wise, in his 2-year career. He was 1-1 last year. He defeated the Twins late in the season for the win out in Anaheim, 3-1. Now the left-hander delivers. Swing and a foul, chopped behind the plate. That's 1-2. Abbott, who was 12-12 his rookie year, was 10-14 last season. He has a good live arm, good fastball slider, and he's, like a lot of young pitchers, been working on a changeup or on some off-speed pitches to keep the hitters off balance. Next pitch is chopped foul behind the plate. 1-2. His fastball, generally, would refer to it in the trade as a heavy ball, because when you hit it, the ball feels like it's a lot heavier than it is, and consequently he does get a lot of ground balls. Double plays have helped him out of a lot of situations his first 2 years in the big leagues, because he is able to get the ground ball so often. Here's the pitch on the way to Glad. Swung on, this is popped up shallow center field. Felix, the center fielder, coming on, and just makes a one-handed catch. He lost that ball for an instant, but was able to pick it up again and made a running catch coming in. Now Chuck Knobloch making his home debut. 2-for-11 in the series at Oakland. And a .289 hitter at Orlando in the Southern League last year.
0: Fly balls have always been an adventure for opposing teams here at the Metrodome. And I would imagine that the Angels will have some adjustment. They opened the season playing 3 games under the dome at the Kingdom in Seattle. And the roof is a lot different at Seattle than it is here. But it looked for a moment like Felix might drop that ball.
1: There's a swing by Knobloch and a foul at the plate. 1 strike to count. Lance Parrish, the catcher for the Angels. Guidi at third. Schofield, the shortstop. Soho at second. Joyner at first. Polonia, Felix, and Winfield in the outfield. 1 out, nobody on, and no score. Last half of the first inning. Here's the windup by Abbott and his pitch. Breaking ball swung on and bounced foul down to Coach Ron Gartenhire at third. Strike two now. Of course, Wayne DeWilliger coaches at first. Philadelphia goes ahead of the Cardinals. A single by Dale Murphy made it a 1-1 game. And then Johnny Crook's single makes it 2-1 Philadelphia over the Cardinals in the first inning at Veterans Stadium. Abbott with the 0-2 delivers in Knobloch. Slider inside. 1-2. California, 3 wins and no losses thus far. And the Twins, of course, have won 1 and lost 2. California beating Seattle yesterday 5-3, the Twins lost to the Oakland 3-0. And Abbott's pitch. Change high and outside. 2-2. Jim Abbott, a standout at the University of Michigan. He's a native of Flint, Michigan, 23 years old. As you know, I'm sure born without a right hand, but you hardly ever notice it. He is so adept at changing that glove when he has to. Now he delivers low. The Knobloch for a ball, and it's 3-2. 3-2. Full count to Chuck Knobloch with 1 out and nobody on. The outfield shades him to the right as Abbott looks to Parrish for the sun. Here's the windup and the 3-2 delivery. Low, ball 4. Knobloch with a base on balls. The first base runner and Kirby Puckett coming up.

0: Jimmy Puckett, 2 for 11 so far this season. Puckett, 7 for 15 against Abbott in 2 years. And the pitch, low for the ball. 1 ball, no strikes. Lance Parrish walks the ball back out to Jim Abbott. He disposed of Gladden on that fly ball to shallow center, then walked Knobloch and missed on the first pitch to Puckett as Chili Davis waits on deck.
1: Story that came across Sports Ticker that Ricky Henderson is not in the starting lineup for the Oakland Athletics tonight in their game at home against the Seattle Mariners. Willie Wilson playing in left field, and Walt Weiss will be leading off. The story does not say why Henderson is not in the starting lineup for Tony La Russa.
0: Came out yesterday with a in his left thigh, but he's had tendonitis in his shoulder also. There's a swing by Kirby and a foul back. 1-1 now to Kirby Puckett. Game number 2 tomorrow night. Rookie Scott Lewis going against Mark Guthrie. Should be a dandy on Sunday with Chuck Finley, the ace of the California staff and one of the best left-handers in baseball, against Jack Morris here Sunday. On a throw to first by Abbott. Knobloch gets back. No score, last half of the first inning. The Twins with Knobloch aboard and one out. Abbott okay is the sign. Here's the set and a toss over to first base. The Twins were 4-9 against California last year. They split 6 games here, but they lost 6 out of 7 in Anaheim. Here's the set by Abbott. The pitch. Kirby hits a line drive to right field. Fair ball rolling into the corner. Knobloch around second on his way to third base. He's going to be held up there on a double by Puckett to the right field corner.

0: bucket, drilling one hard down the right field line for a double. His first extra base hit of the season. Ron Gardenhire holding up Knobloch at third base, so the Twins have runners on second and third now with one out on Chili Davis, the ex-Angel, coming up.
1: Some of the grandstand coaches, I think, were booing the fact that Gardenhire did hold up Knobloch. But I'll tell you what, it would have been a very close play at home, and Knobloch would have had to really burn to get to home safely. And had out, it would have been the second out of the inning with Puckett at second. The next out would have just ruined the rally. The Twins now have a chance to get a couple of runs on the board here with one down and two on and both in scoring position.
0: Now, I have to agree. It wasn't a good percentage play there to send him home because Winfield has a strong arm, too, in right field. Chili Davis, 3-for-9 this year with homer and three RBIs. He's batting right-handed. He's only had one at bat, and he hit the home run batting right-handed at Oakland. Here's the pitch by Abbott, and it is low, ball one. One ball and no strikes with Brian Harper on deck. The Twins threatening here with Bennett second and third, only one out. Now the set by Abbott, the infield playing up 4 or 5 steps. Now a slider inside to Davis, ball two, 2-0. 2-0 the count. Outfield playing him just about straight away, maybe a shade to the left. The infield up steps around. Abbott to the set. The kick and the pitch. Inside and high, ball three. 3-0. Jim Abbott, who won his 10th and final victory last year against the Twins, September 10th at Anaheim Stadium. Although he gave up 11 hits in 7 2/3 innings, the Twins' only run was a homer by Scott Leas. And the 3-0 to Chili Davis is swung on, a bouncing ball hit up the middle, a base hit. Knobloch will score. Puckett got a late jump and will stop at third. 1-0 Twins on a bouncing single to center by Davis.

0: Kirby had to hold up there for a moment. He did not know whether Schofield, a shortstop, might be able to field the ball. He did not, of course. So Kirby goes to third on the single by Davis, Chile's fourth RBI. And Marcel Latchman, the California pitching coach, is going to the mound now to talk to Jim Abbott before he pitches to Brian Harper. A walk, a double, and a single, and the Twins have a run here in the first inning.
1: Yeah, I think Davis even surprised himself by swinging at that pitch. It just looked so good, he decided to take a whack at it, and he did bounce it up the middle, but I think everybody was pretty much frozen in their steps when he hit the ball. Puckett, of course, at second, as you stated, really couldn't afford to try to move to third, because if the ball had been played by Schofield, they would have had a chance to get Kirby at third base.
0: Yeah, until he hit a 3-0 pitch there. Bounced it up the middle, and now Brian Harper, who's had good success against Jim Abbott. 6 hits and 10 at-bats against Jim Abbott. Brian 1-for-6 this season. That was a 2-run homer. Off Bob Welch. And a toss to first base. Davis gets back. 1-0. Twins leading. Runners at the corners. One out. Angels playing the infield up at double play position. Here's the set by Abbott. And the pitch. Strike. 0-1. Shane Mack waiting on deck. Outfield fairly deep straight away on Brian Harper. Parrish puts down the sign for Abbott. Puckett leads at third. Davis at first with one out. Abbott kicks and throws. Fastball just outside. A ball and a strike. Jim Abbott, who's won 22 and lost 26 in the 2 years he's been in the big leagues. Did not have a real good spring. 28 in a fraction of innings. His earned run average was 5. And the pitch. Swung on. A fly ball hit into right field. Not very deep. Winfield coming in. Makes the catch in shallow right field. No chance for Puckett to try to score. Big out there as the fly ball not deep enough to score. Puckett 2 down. The runner still at first and third. And Shane Mack the batter. Shane Mack was 2-for-5 against Abbott last year, and for the season, Shane looking for his first hit, having gone 0-for-7 at Oakland. Runners at first and third, and 2 out. Abbott looking to Parrish for the sign. They'll play Mack about the same way they were playing Harper. Straight away, the infield back a little bit now. There's a swing and a foul back. One strike. Mentioned Abbott lost 14 games last year, but in the time that he was in the game in those 14 losses, California scored only 15 runs. So he could have had a better record with a little more run support. Throws a fastball outside to Shane Mack. One ball, one strike. The bottom third of the Twins' order this evening has Herbeck batting seventh against the left-hander. Scott Leas replacing Aliarulo at third base and Gagne at short batting ninth. Kirby Puckett leading at third. Chile Davis at first. Joyner holding at first base. Abbott throws over there and Chile gets back. Pirates beat the Cubs 3-1 in Chicago today. John Smiley won it. Palacios got a save, and Shane Bosky, the loser. As Abbott goes into the set, looks over the first and delivers inside at the knees. 2-1 to Shane Mack. And the Padres beat the Dodgers in their home opener 4-2 in Los Angeles before almost 50,000. Greg Harris over Ojeda. Now the set and the pitch low and outside 3-1. So Abbott battling his control here in the first inning. He got into trouble by walking Chuck Knobloch, and after Puckett double, he got behind Chile Davis, who singled in the run. 3-1. The count now to Shane Mack as Abbott out of the set. Kicks and throws. Davis running is a bouncing ball to Gaetti at the bag at third. He throws to first for the out. Third to first to play. The Twins get one run on two hits, and they strand two runners. First inning, the Twins 1, California nothing.
2: Yeah, you are listening to the game from April 12th, 1991, the Twins' home opener that season versus the Angels over at the Dome. Part of our 91 time capsule and also part of our rain delay theater for you here in 2026 on Twins Radio. Yes, rain delay, tarp on the field, a little bit of rain coming down here at Target Field. Sun trying to peek through right now, and the tarp still on the diamond. Hopeful that this one's going to get underway maybe an hour, maybe a little less than that. We've already been in a delay for 30 minutes now. His first pitch was originally scheduled for 7:15. So no official announcement yet, but again, very hopeful that this one's underway within an hour, if not less. In the meantime, let's get to the second inning of this game from April 12th of 1991.
1: Twins fans, of a Twins pitcher mows down the opposing batters, three up and three down, all by strikeouts. It's a snapper mow him down inning. Enter to win a lightweight snapper mower at your local participating snapper dealership. Or send a postcard to Snapper Mow Him Down Contest, box 2830, Minneapolis 55402. Twins lead 1-0. Dave Winfield facing Kevin Tapany. Once again, here's Herb.
0: John, the first pitch outside to Winfield for a ball. Dave, 4 for 12. He's been hot. He's knocked in six runs the last two games. We follow here by Lance Parrish and then Gary Gaetti. And the pitch. Swung on a hard ground ball. The third stab by Leas. The throw to first. Got a nice play by Leas to his left. The throw out Dave Winfield and bring up Big Dave Parker, number 39. He's 4 for 12. He hit a home run his first at bat. And then the same game, the first game of the season, the King only got a three-base hit. With 289 with the Brewers last year, 21 homers and 92 RBIs, the DH for the California Angels. Twins leading 1-0. Kevin Tapany on the hill for the Twins, and Lance Parrish on deck batter.

0: fastball over. One ball and one strike. How'd the first pitch go tonight?
1: It's great. Now, you know, I couldn't get the arm speed. I got it up there. I was standing about 45 feet, so I just want to make sure that I could try and throw a strike. This strike.
0: All right, here's a base hit to left field for Lance Parrish and the first California base runner. And Gary Gaetti, who's wearing number 3 with California, wore number 8 here. Let's see what kind of a reaction Gary gets from the big crowd here tonight. An emotional night for Gary. His dad is here to watch him play tonight. But you can bet that their emotions are running pretty high with Gary Gaetti.
1: Well, Herb, it's great, you know, because he was a big part of the ball club that won the pennant in 87. And, you know, he spent quite a few years here with the Twins. And, you know, I think the people here still really respect Gary Gaetti, even though he went out to California and became a part of the Angels organization.
0: I don't think there's any question about it. He thinks the ball is a high fly into right field. Kirby getting under and waiting, and Puckett makes the catch on the side of the Gaetti flies to right on his first at bat against his old teammates. No runs, one hit and one left. Inning and a half, the Twins won, California nothing. Rod Carew is sitting in with us right now. Rodney, we got something coming up Sunday before the regular game, and it ought to be a lot of fun.
1: Well, it sure is, Herb. You know, I'm part of the old-timers ball game that's going to be played here. I'm representing the Upper Deck Company for the Heroes game, and it's a pleasure to be there. I'm not going to be on the field, but I'm just going to stand out there and see if I can coach and maybe get the guys a few runs.
0: Well, we hope so, because we got some really big numbers as former Twins, Sam Mealy, the manager. Frank Quillacy, another one of our managers, is here, and a lot of the former greats. They're going to play a game at 11:30 Sunday before the Twins and the Angels, which is, of course, at 1:05. And now, Herbeck, Leos, and Gagne will be the batters here against Jim Abbott. Herbie, 1-for-10 in the series in Oakland. And the pitch on the way. Outside of all. Anything else you'd like to say about the Upper Deck Heroes?
1: Well, it's a great thing that the Upper Deck company is doing. It's helping the ball players, former ball players, and anytime you get players that have played for so many years and they run into hard times, it's hard to help keep your family going. So the Upper Deck company is donating so much money for every game that's played throughout the 24 major league cities. And I think it's a compliment to them and to people that work in the organization.
0: All right, Herbie takes a strike. He now has a count of 2-1. No, the owners weren't throwing the millions around in those days, were they?
1: No, they weren't, you know. But, you know, it's great that the players are finally getting a piece of the pie. I'm happy for the players. I don't look back. Satchel Paige once said, don't look back. You know, I have no regrets about the things that I did. I enjoyed playing the game, and I felt that I got paid playing a game that little boys like to go out and play.
0: Well, that's certainly a great attitude, and fellows like, of course, Tony Oliva and Don Mincher, former Twins, they'll all be out here for the Upper Deck Heroes game. And Herbeck grounds one behind second. Schofield, a shortstop, playing him just about right, throws him out short the first to play. Rod, you're there in Southern California, and you probably get a chance to follow Jim Abbott more than we do. He's really an amazing athlete, isn't he?
1: He sure is. You've got to take your hat off to that young man to be able to go out here and do what he's doing at this level. Just an amazing thing, and from his personality and the way that he carries himself, he's an amazing person.
0: Here's Scotty Leos making his first start at one at bat in Oakland, 0-for-1. Hit a home run off Abbott, his first major league home run out of California. There's a well hit ball to left field, and it is off the wall in left field. Leos on his way to second, Polonia chasing the ball. Leos trying for 3, the throw, the slide, a triple. Well, there's an amazing story too, Rodney. Scott Leos had not played third base in his professional career and thought about a desperation that gave a look at him at third base in spring training. He made the ball club and he played very well.
1: Well, it's also great. I am very happy to see him get that base hit, because I worked with Scott a couple of years ago, and

0: he's a young man that wants to learn. He wants to learn, and he also wants to get to the big leagues and be a major league ball player. So I'm very happy that he was able to get this three base hit.
1: Well, the Twins with a runner on third, one out. They lead 1-0 in the second. Greg Gagne up. Gags 2-for-5 against Oakland. A double and a home run. Now the set by Abbott and the pitch. Outside of ball, 1-0. California with the infield in a few steps here with a runner at third, Leis, and only one out. Twins have now had three hits, a single, a double, and a triple off Jim Abbott. Boy, that ball was really hit by Scott Leis. A line drive off the left field wall. And the pitch is outside, on the outside corner for a strike. 1-1, the count.
0: When Polonia went up, I thought he had a shot at catching that baseball, but he just couldn't get up high enough off the wall to make the grab.
1: That's about as hard as you can hit one, isn't it, Rodney?
0: It's as hard as you can hit one, and when a player hits the ball that hard, it's tough for the outfielder to go back at full speed and make the play.
1: Here's a drive to left, and it goes past Polonia. He tried for a shoestring catch, missed the ball, and now Felix has to pick it up the center field, left field, and on to third goes Gagne, 2-0 Twins.

0: Yankee hitting a line shot into left field. And boy, Polonia paid the price there, Rodney, trying for the shoestring.
1: He sure did. You know, it's something about Lewis. He's very exciting, and you never know what's going to happen when the ball is hit out to him in left field or if he's playing right field. So, but he's an exciting player. He tries hard. But I think he just made a bad mistake right there trying to make a shoestring catch on that ball.
0: So, Gagne is on third. They credit him with a three-base hit. His second RBI of the young season. And here's Gladden. Line to center his first time up. Guide, he plants the bag at third. And Abbott's pitch swung on and fouled away. One strike. Well, Rodney, we thought at one time that maybe you'd have on a Minnesota Twins uniform again this year.
1: Well, I thought so too, Herb. You know, the organization offered me a job to be a hitting instructor, but I felt that I just didn't want to take a pay cut because my school was going so well, and that's what I would have had to have done to come back into the baseball game. But another reason, I didn't want to be on the road for 8 months out of the year. I wanted to get home with Marilyn and my daughters. They're growing up now, and I've spent a lot of time with them the last 5 years, so I just didn't want to get away from home and be gone too long.
0: Well, we can certainly understand that. It would have been nice to have you back, but here's Abbott's pitch. Low and inside. 2-1. But you did, you helped out with the Cleveland ball club.
1: Well, I went to spring training with the Cleveland Indians, and we worked on base running. I went there for about 5 weeks. We worked on base running, bunting, hitting, and it was a lot of fun. So I think I'm starting to get the bug where I do want to get back into the game right now.
0: Well, don't forget the Twins. I know you won't.
1: Oh, definitely not.
0: 2-1 now to Gladden. Abbott out of a set. Infield is up, and the pitch is swung on a bouncing ball to short. Be a play at the plate on Gagne, and he is out. They're going on the contact there, and Greg Gagne, an easy out at the plate on Schofield's throw to Lance Parrish. The big catcher, of course, had the plate block. So it's a shortstop to catcher put out. Well, Rodney, I saw where John McNamara, the skipper for the Indians, said their secret weapon is going to be stealing home this year. Of course, you did that, what, 7 times 1 year with the Twins?
1: In 1969, Billy Martin worked with me, and, you know, it was a secret weapon because it helped tie ball games or win ball games for us. And the Indians have some speed, and I feel that if some of the players can work with it, work on timing the pitchers, that they do have a chance to also steal home, you know, here and there.
0: All right, now Gladden is the runner, and here's Knobloch, who walked in the first inning. Twins leading 2-0, a toss to first. They have an exciting player, too, Alex Cole. I'm sure you worked a lot with him.
1: Well, Alex Cole can run. And if he can keep the ball on the ground, the left side of the infield, he's going to get a lot of infield base hits.
0: There's a swing and a foul down the back. One strike to count. Well, we were talking earlier about Gary Guida, an emotional night for him, and it is quite an emotional thing. Like yourself, as we played so many years for the Twins and then went to California.
1: Well, it sure is. You know, you have friends here, you have family here, and you want to come back and see people and bring back, and it also brings back a lot of memories when you come back home, you know, to play against your former team.
0: There's a one hop of the Schofield, flips it to Soho for a force out to retire the side. The Twins pick up a run on 2 hits and leave 1. 2 innings, the Twins lead California 2-0.
2: I hope you've been enjoying listening to this game from April 12, 1991, the Twins' home opener over at the Dome against the California Angels. Again, it's part of our 91 time capsule that we're featuring every Friday on the Menards pregame lineup card, and then we're also using the games here to help with rain delays. Now, if you're enjoying it, that's great. The bad news for you, the good news really, though, this game's going to get going about 8:30. They've tarp off the field, the pitchers are starting to get ready to go, and we are looking at an 8:30 first pitch. So if that happens, we're going to have had an hour and 15 minute delay before the first pitch is thrown in game 2 of this series against the Royals. But we're looking at an 8:30 start, so just about 30 minutes from now. First, let's take 10 seconds for stations to identify themselves right here in your home for Twins baseball.
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2: Okay, welcome back. Again, we're looking at getting this game going about 8:30, first pitch in this second game of this four-game Royals at 8:30. We're going to get back to this game from April 12th of 1991. It's been such a joy to go through these games that we have dug up from that magical season 35 years ago. I mean, folks know about the 15-game win streak. I think that's one of the first things people think about that squad outside of course, winning the series. But there's other games littered throughout that season that just had such an incredible storyline to it or moments like this one, which was, yes, the home opener, but you have Gaetti making his return after all those years in a Twins uniform and being part of that great core group of 82 guys, the 82 class that came up and helped backstop the team to the first World Series championship in 1987. He left after the 90 season, and he's out in California, and here he is making his return just a couple of days into the 91 season, and what an ovation he received that night at the Metrodome. And then you have Rod Crew in the booth chatting with the guys, chatting with Herb Carneal. Later on in that summer of 91, Rod Crew gets inducted into Cooperstown. He was elected in the offseason, and in the summer of 91, he takes his spot with the game's greats out in July in Cooperstown. And here he is in this game, joining the guys in the booth to talk about a lot of things, and it's still insights that only a guy like Rod Carew could do. So here's what we're going to do. We're going to dive back into the game. We're going to be able to listen to the third inning from this frame. And then at that point in time, I think we're probably going to be set to throw it back upstairs to Chris and Danny for anthems and lineups and then first pitch, which again is scheduled for about 8:30. But until then, let's enjoy the third inning from this game on April 12th of 91 over at the Dome, Twins and Angels.
0: 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Well, again, our thanks to one of the all-time greats, Hall of Famer Rodney Carew, for sitting in with us and talking a little baseball here as the Twins have built up a 2-0 lead after two innings over the California Angels. So now Tappity to pitch to him in the top of the third, and to tell us about it, here's John.
4: Junior Felix will be the leadoff batter, left-handed swinging against the right-hander Kevin Tappity. Felix hitting at 167, 2 for 12. Twins lead at 2-0, and the pitch, slap foul, past Bobby Knopf, the third base coach, and it's no balls and one strike to count to Junior Felix. He broke his bat on that foul ball. He'll go back to the dugout for a new piece of lumber. No balls, one strike, and Felix back to get a new piece of batting equipment. Of course, he came over to the California Angels in the wintertime and the Devon White trade. And Felix playing in center field. Twins lead it 2-0. They've added the Angels 4-1. Tappity's pitch, a changeup, is fouled away. This again to the left and out of play. Two strikes to come. Phoenix will be followed by Dickie Schofield, and then the top of the order, and Luis Polonia. Two strikes, tapping the end of the line, and here's the delivery. Look out, boy, a high, tight one that hit him. That got away from Tappany. You don't like to lose the number eight hitter in the order when you're ahead of him at 0-2, and Tappany's fastball hitting Junior Felix, and he'll go down to first base. Tappany might have wanted to get him off the plate just a little bit. He sure would like to have that pitch back. Hit by a pitch, Junior Felix, he's at first. And the Angels bring the tying run to the plate. Dick Schofield, 2-for-7, hitting at 286. Infield, double play depth, and here's the pitch. Cut and a miss, and a fastball, strike one. Setting the delivery, Schofield swings and fouls to the right. Out of play, two strikes to count. The Angels are not getting around on Tappany's fastball. He's got a good one here tonight. Schofield has been out the last 2 years with injuries. Played in only 99 games last year, 91 2 years ago. Fastball high, one ball and two strikes. Last year, he was out with a very severe hamstring injury. It prevented him from playing at the beginning of the season. And he didn't really get into playing for the Angels until early June. Swing and a miss, strike three. Strike him out with that fastball. And as mentioned, Tappany's got a good one here tonight. Out number one for the Angels in the third. First strikeout for Tappany. The runner Felix holding at first, and back to the top of the order, and Luis Polonia stepping in. Lenny Dykstra with a two-run homer for the Phillies. Philadelphia leading St. Louis in the home opener for the Phils at Veterans Stadium, 4-1 after two innings of play. Number one for Dykstra. Polonia swings and fouls to the left. Strike one to the left-handed hitter. Hey, we got a good crowd here tonight. We did not have the best of weather early today. Of course, weather is not a factor as to whether or not the game is played with the indoor stadium here at the Metrodome. Here's the set and the one strike delivery. There's a runner and a base hit into the center field. And here's Felix on his way to third. Max throw is not in time. It hits Felix as he slides in, but it's quickly picked up by Leas. And the execution of the hit and run on the single by Luis Polonia. And the Angels have a mild threat going with runners at first and third and one away. Hit number two for California. Felix hesitated just a brief moment as he was on his way to second with the ball hit into center field. Even though he was running, he still wasn't sure that he could make it to third. Then he decided to go for it, and he just did get in. Shane Mack has a strong arm and an accurate arm in center field. First and third and one down. Here's Luis Soho, second baseman, out on a fly ball to center fielder Mack at his first at bat. Tappany sets and pitches. Slider on the outside corner, strike one. 12-8 last year, 159 in the third innings pitched, and he walked only 29. Tappany is one of the better control pitchers in the American League, and all of baseball for that matter. Here's the set by the right-hander, and he steps off. Bluffs base runner Polonia back to first. Well, the Phillies now have a 5-1 lead. Here's a double by John Crux scoring Dale Murphy. And Philadelphia leads St. Louis 5-1. Here's the one strike pitch. Fouled to the right, and two strikes to come. QB Brooks with a solo homer, and the Mets lead Montreal 1-0 in their game at New York. And Milwaukee's Dante Bichette with his first home run. 2-1. Toronto leading Milwaukee. But the Bruins are on the board with the Bichette home run. One out, two on. Angels in the third. And two strikes to count to the batter, Soho. He loops one to right. Caught by Knobloch. Throw to first. Knocked in time. Boy, they almost got Polonia, but he got back in time at first base. Good play by Chuck Knobloch. That was a little soft liner headed toward right field. Knobloch moving to his left. Caught up to it in time. He made an off-balance, awkward throw to first baseman Kent Herbeck, but Polonia did get back in time. Two-way with the runners holding. And now the number three hitter in the order for the Angels, Wally Joyner. 0-1 for Joyner. Here's another California player who was out last year with an injury. Takes a pitch low, one ball and no strikes. He played in only 83 games, the fewest of any full season since beginning his professional career in 1983. He had a stress fracture of his right knee And a pitch. Swing and a miss and a changeup. Good pitch. One ball, one strike. Talked a little bit earlier about the four gentlemen Desert Storm soldiers who threw out the first ball. All four threw strikes to catcher Junior Ortiz. Very impressive ceremony. Here is the 1-1 delivery. Tappany's Now, I do have to admit to you that they did toss from in front of the pitcher's mound. But we've seen some rather wild tosses on opening pitches to start a season. Here's the pitch, and it is low. Two balls and one strike to count. Including our president, George Bush, he tossed a wild one last Monday night at Texas. Two balls, one strike, and here's Tappany's delivery. Joyner swings and fouls to the left, and the count holding at two balls and two strikes. Crowd today at Los Angeles, the Dodgers' home opener, and their 4-2 loss to San Diego, 49,676. Pittsburgh still has the largest opening day crowd. Here's the pitch to Joyner. Swing and a miss. He struck him out. Kevin Tappany. That was a split finger. Joyner went after it and missed it. And Joyner is out, and the Angels' threat is over in the third. They fail to score. No runs, one hit, two left. And at the end of two and a half, 2-0, Minnesota.
5: 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In addition, the first 15,000 fans, 16 and under, getting a free pack of baseball cards, courtesy of Upper Deck and the Twins. At 105, Jack Morris will take the mound as the Twins host Gary Guidi and the California Angels, and Chuck Finley, one of the top pitchers in baseball, goes for California. Tickets for the Upper Deck Heroes game and all Twins home games may be purchased by calling the Twins 375-1116 or 1-800-28-TWINS.
4: Kirby Puckett doing a big hit for the Twins. In the first inning, a double to the opposite field. Takes a ball outside. One ball, a strike in the outside corner. And it is a one-strike count. Here's the 0-1 delivery. Puckett butts, drops it right out in front of the mound. Picked up by Abbott. Throw to first, and they didn't get him. Base hit for Puckett. Well, you don't see too many players bunt successfully against Jim Abbott. They have tried to bunt against him. But I'll tell you, he made about as good a defensive play there as you could ask a pitcher to make. It was a good bunt. The ball had some sort of spin on it, and it actually stopped as Abbott was picking it up. It had a very slow roll to it. Abbott picked it up and made as good a play as he could to first. And first base umpire John Hirschbeck calling Puckett safe. Been watching that one on the replay. It could have easily gone the other way. Puckett has his second hit. Twins have an early base runner here in the bottom of the third. Nobody out, and here's Shane Mack, and the pitch is a strike. No balls and one strike. The ball was bunted back toward the pitcher's mound. I think Puckett really wanted to bunt it more to the left side toward third base. But the success of that bunt was the roll. It had a slow spin roll to it. Mack at a curveball, swings and fouls it back and out of play. Two strikes to come. Twins lead 2-0. Chili Davis drove in a run with a base hit in the first inning, scoring Knobloch from third base. In the second inning, back-to-back triples by Scott Leas and Greg Gagne produced the second run for the Twins. Here's the set, and the pitch. Mack swings, and it's a ground ball fair down the third baseline. It's going to be in there for a hit. He's on his way to third. Here's Chili Davis on his way to second, and he's in safely. Chili Davis, the batter for the Twins, and he has a double, and the Twins have runners at second and third. And nobody out. Brian Harper will be the batter. Excuse me, that was Chili Davis batting for the Twins. Here's Jim Abbott to Brian Harper, who flied to right in his first at bat. Takes a high curve, and it's one ball and no strikes. Twins now have a total of 6 hits, and 4 of them are for extra bases. Puckett and Davis have doubles. Leas and Gagne have triples. Now Parrish, the catcher, is out to talk to Jim Abbott. No activity as yet in the bullpen for the California Angels, and Abbott has struck each inning that he has pitched. In the first inning, he gave up a walk to Knobloch. Puckett doubled. Davis singled him home. Knobloch coming in from third. In the second inning, with one out, Leas and Gagne had back-to-back triples, although some rather shaky defense in left field by Luis Polonia did help the Twins in the second inning. Here's the 1-0 to Brian Harper. He swings and lines one to center. Ooh, he hit the ball hard, but right at center fielder Junior Felix. Here's Puckett scoring. Davis to third, and the Twins lead 3-0. Sacrifice fly, RBI for Brian Harper, his third this year. And the Twins have now scored at least one run in each inning they've batted. At third with one away is Chili Davis, and here is Shane Mack. Infield will play in. They'll try to cut off the run. And Abbott's pitch. Swing and a miss and a curve. Strike one. Tell you, Harper hit that ball hard. He hit it as hard as any Twins player has hit a ball thus far against Jim Abbott. But he hit it right at center fielder Junior Felix. Here's the 0-1 delivery. Another curve. And a bad swing by Shane Mack. And a miss, and it's 2 strikes to count. Two-run homer by Rick Dempsey for Milwaukee. And now the Brewers lead the Blue Jays 3-2 in their game at Toronto. Number one for Dempsey in the fifth inning. Here's the 0-2 delivery. Fastball outside, and one ball and 2 strikes. At Kansas City, the Yankees lead the Royals 3-0. Alvaro Espinosa has just singled in Matt Noakes. Here at the Metrodome, the Twins are leading the Angels 3-0. They've out-hit the Angels 6-2. They're batting in the bottom of the third. Max swings and fouls to the right and out of play. He didn't get around on that pitch. Still 1-2. One ball, 2 strikes. As Abbott works to Shane Mack with Chili Davis at third and one away. Here's a tapper. Hit towards short. One play for Schofield. It's the first to get Mack, and Chili Davis comes across. And the Twins lead it now 4-0. RBI for Shane Mack, who is now 0-9. But he picks up his first RBI.

0: So the bases are now empty, and Kent Herbeck stepping. One for 11 this season. Herbeck bounced out short to first in his first at bat. And the pitch. Strike on the outside corner. Here's the line and the 0-1 delivery. Herbeck cuts and misses on a breaking pitch. Two strikes. Jim Abbott to the line and the pitch. A fastball that just misses outside. One ball and two strikes. One in the first, one in the second, two in the third, and the Twins leading Jim Abbott in California 4-0. And the pitch. Swing and a miss. He struck him out on a breaking pitch. Abbott fanning Kent Herbeck. And that will be strikeout number one for the left-hander Jim Abbott. Twins come up with two runs on two hits, and nobody is left. At the end of three, Minnesota leads California 4-0.
1: Yeah, so the Twins manufacture a pair of runs there, have a 4-0 lead. They would go on to blank the Angels in this game 6-0. And again, you've been listening to the game from Friday, April 12th of 1991. The Twins home opener over at the Dome as they returned home after dropping 2-3 in Oakland. And then they came back and they win this home opener. They even their record at 2-2. And again, you've been listening to this game because we have been in a rain delay here. First pitch was scheduled for 7:15. It is now going to happen about 8:30. Before I throw it upstairs to the guys and get a set for first pitch in the second game of the four-game series against the Kansas City Royals, I don't know if it's from listening to this game and just listening to Gordo there in the third inning, but I feel the need to give some scores from the out-of-town scoreboard world. We're just going to look at the other teams in the American League Central. The Tigers at Comerica Park hosting the Seattle Mariners. It's a rematch of that thrilling playoff series last year in the divisional series that the Mariners won on a walk-off by Jorge Polanco. The Tigers lead this one tonight 7-3. They've had homers from Carpenter and Torkelson. Meanwhile, Parker Messick just gave up his first hit of the game. The Guardians are blanking the Rangers in the bottom of the fourth. This one down in Texas. Score of 2-0. Corey Seager back in the Rangers lineup for the first time in about 2 weeks. And it's a thrilling game going on back and forth out in Philadelphia between the White Sox and the Phillies. How about this? The guy who leads the major leagues with 23 home runs on the season in Kyle Schwarber, he has four singles tonight. So the guy that has 23 homers to pace the major leagues, the best he could do is four singles, a four-hit game for Kyle Schwarber, and none of them for extra bases. Of course, we're going to keep our eyes and ears on all these games and more throughout the course of the night. We'll have updates throughout the game and then, again, wrap them all up for you on the Affinity Plus Federal Credit Union post-game download. But, again, we're getting closer to 8:30, and that was the estimated time to get this game started. So without further ado, let's throw it up to the John Gordon booth here at Target Field. And for lineups and anthems and more, here is Dan Gladden.
2: Well, thank you, Gino. Good job, good Phil, and shine here at Target Field right now. Tonight you get a matchup. Zebby Matthews on the mound for your Twins, 1-3, making his fifth start. And for the Kansas City Royals, a good one. He's 4-3, making his 13th start. Veteran right-hander Michael Wacha. Give you the rest of the starting lineups, but how about our national anthem?

0: And that is O. Anderson with our national anthem. And here is tonight's starting lineup. Leading off and playing DH tonight is Carter Jensen. Bobby Witt Jr. at shortstop. He'll bat second. Batting third at first base, Vinny Pasquantino. Salvador Perez will be behind the plate. He's going to bat fourth in right field. Batting fifth, it'll be Jack Caglione. Isaac Collins will be a left field batting sixth. At second base, batting seventh, Michael Massey. Third baseman tonight, batting eighth, it'll be Nick Lofton. And Kyle Isbell will bat ninth and play center field. Making his 13th start, 4 wins, 3 losses, veteran right hander Michael Wacha. Here's the starting lineup for your Minnesota Twins. It'll be Byron Buxton leading off, playing center field. Brooks Lee, he'll be at third base, batting second. Cody Clemens, couple of homers last night. Back at first base, batting third, a cleanup hitter. It'll be the DH, it'll be Josh Bell. Of course, always brought to you by Marsden, your hometown cleaning team. Keep your Target Field, that world-class facility, for 17 years and running. We thank you, Marsden. Batting fifth and at shortstop tonight, Orlando Arcia. Luke Kuechel, he'll bat sixth, play second base in right field. Batting seventh, it'll be Austin Martin. Ryan Kreidler gets the start in left field tonight, batting eighth. Jackson will catch and bat ninth. Zebby Matthews, 1-3 on the year, making his fifth start here tonight. Dan Bellino, crew chief, he'll be calling balls and strikes. It'll be Mark Rippinger at first base. Shane Livensparger, the umpire at second base. And Dan Merzel will be the umpire at third base. Lineup cards being exchanged right now. Would say the game was delayed by rain, but it did not rain. It passed us. It was about an hour delay. Hour 10. I'm not going to say rain delay. It was just an hour 10 delay. Crowd didn't mind. They are into this ballgame already. And good crowd here tonight. And I'm going to hand it back over. Here's Chris Atterbury.
1: I think you're right. The crowd is in great spirits. I think they were enjoying a little bit of a sing-along here for the better part of the last hour and 10 minutes.
0: Well, wasn't it pop night tonight?
1: It was pop star night.
0: Yeah.
1: And everybody getting their inner pop star out, singing their favorite tune. We had a Taylor Swift cover band on the plaza. And a lot of folks enjoying themselves. The $2 beverages were flowing freely. Crowd still filing in. And the weather is indeed gorgeous as the storms that were anticipated broke up, split off right around the heat cone here in downtown Minneapolis, and we remain dry. So the field is in pristine condition as we get set for baseball game two of this four-game series, a series with the Royals that's brought to you by Royal Credit Union, where people matter and financial well-being comes first. Learn more at rcu.org. Twins wearing the home blue and gold City Connects, getting ready to take the field. Brooks Lee conducting an interview with Apple TV. We've got some kids on the field. They're going to be part of the starting lineup. So one of the kids now running out to left field. We're going to send this young lady out to center field. TC is deploying them to the various positions around the diamond where they will meet their favorite twin prior to first pitch. And then Zebby Matthews will come out here, go through his warm-up tosses, and attack this Royals lineup. We talked all about the Royals last night, Danny. They haven't done this. They haven't done that. They don't score. They don't hit home runs. So, of course, they come out and they score 8 runs. They're not trying to win 3 in a row for just the second time all year. They've won 3 of 4 overall. And you can make the argument that this offense, as the weather heats up, is starting to come around a little bit.
0: Yeah, they got one of the better players in all of baseball at a shortstop, Bobby Witt Jr. And we always talk about good players like that complement the supporting cast. And he does just that. When Salvador Perez, ageless. Salvador Perez got a big, big base hit late in the ball game last night. Turned out to be one of the winning runs. So he's pretty impressive. They've got Pasquantino not really having the kind of year they were expecting. So they've got a nice group of players for the Kansas City Royals. They just haven't played up to their expectations. Or I should say, they haven't played up to their ability yet.
1: Feels like their best baseball is still in front of
0: yes.
1: them as this season goes along. And here's Zebby Matthews, who debuted against the Royals here at Target Field. He's greeted by a nice round of applause. And here come the rest of the Twins. One lineup note for the visiting Royals. Michael Garcia, we thought he might play last night. He's been nursing a hamstring. He came on and pinch hit late, reached base. He advanced to second on a base hit, and then he came out of the game for a pinch runner. He is not in the lineup tonight. We did see him go through a rather lengthy pregame warm-up routine. He hit with the club. He did some running, but he is not in the lineup, as evidenced by last night. When he was available, he may well be available again today, but he's one of their premier players, a table setter at the top of the order, and they'll do without him to start. So it's the youngster, Carter Jensen, who caught yesterday and DHs today, who's going to lead off against Zebby Matthews. Zebby going through his warm-up tosses here with Alec Jackson. Gambolino getting his sight lines all in place. And we are just about set for the first pitch. Twins are playing their 15th game in a row in 15 days, a stretch that will end on Sunday. The off day comes on Monday after the string of 17 games in 17 days. Currently 6-18. They'd like to come out of this stretch with a winning record, obviously. They also want to defend the home turf. Royals, the rare road win yesterday. They're still just 10-21 on the road this year. And the Twins would like to keep it that way, as well as boost their record in the American League Central. The other cellar-dwelling team in the division, the Tigers, is suddenly playing their best baseball of the summer. They won again today against Brian Wu and the Mariners. So Tigers Royals, who were sinking like a stone through the month of May, trying to find a little life here as the summer weather hits. One more pitch, says Gambolino, and then we will be underway as Zebby delivers. And now Alex Jackson says, after this one, I'm coming to you, Luke Keyshaw. Twins wearing the white pants. They've got the blue and gold City Connect blue caps with the gold bills. As Danny mentioned, Kreidler getting the start out in left field tonight. A lot of reverse splits for hitters against Walker. They want more righties in the lineup. Buxton in center, Martin in right. Brooks Lee, the switch hitter at third. Arcia, Keyshaw, both right-handed up the middle. Clemens, the lone true lefty in the lineup. He is the first baseman here today, and Alex Jackson is catching. Well, after a long wait, this was to have been a 7:15 start, so call it an hour and 16 minutes officially for the delay. Here's Carter Jensen, and we're ready for baseball. Zebby kicks high and delivers, and the first pitch is fouled away. Carter was eager to get this thing started, a foul ball strike, and it's 0-1. Beautiful night here in downtown Minneapolis, sun glinting off the skyline over the right field wall. Place filling in nicely, and this pitch hit high in the air to left field. Kreidler tracks it down into the corner, and he makes the catch. Two pitches, one out for Zebby Matthews, and Danny, that's what we talked about. Not only do you want to see Zebby keep the ball in the ballpark, but efficiency. 100 pitches, four innings and change last time. Too many pitches, not enough outs.
0: Yeah, fill up the strike zone. These guys won't walk. They'll put the ball in play. Execute your pitches. Took his power away, just a fly ball to left field.
1: And here is Bobby Witt Jr., just 1-for-8 in his career against Zebby. And Witt takes one up and in, spins off the plate, and it's a ball and no strikes. Twins have handled Bobby Witt Jr. pretty well this year. He's just 3-for-16 with one run batted in against the Twins. Royals took 2 out of 3 in Kansas City. They've taken the first of this four-game series here at Target Field. The 1-0 pitch off the plate away. With Aaron Judge going down for 4 to 6 weeks, MVP race in the American League is wide open, and right now Bobby Witt Jr., the front runner. 2-0 pitch, and that's wide, 3-0. And Danny, it's not often that you take a guy who's having, by his own standards, a lesser offensive season and plays for a last-place team, and he's the MVP front runner, but that's how good he is as a strike called 3-1.
0: Yeah, there's been some controversy, I think, over the years regarding an MVP being on a winning team, an MVP being on a losing team.
1: 3 balls and a strike to Witt, and it's wide ball 4. So the man with 21 stolen bases walks on 5 pitches. We talked about it with Derek Shelton way back in our pregame lineup card over an hour ago. The teams have been taking liberties in the running game against the Minnesota Twins. Pirates stole 5 bases. Witt stole 1 last night. And again, he is one of the league's top base stealers. He's always stolen a lot of bases, but he's also been thrown out a lot in the last couple of years as a pitch delivered and delivered low. 1 ball, no strikes to Vinny Pasquantino. They got a challenge.
2: Previous pitch is a ball. The catcher is challenged.
1: It's an early challenge from Alex Jackson.
2: The pitch is a ball. Minnesota has one challenge remaining.
1: Jackson loses a challenge, one out into this game. It's Minnesota Pasquantino. Danny, you always said that if you're not getting thrown out at all, you're not running enough. And Witt was getting thrown out. He'd steal 35 and he'd get caught 10, 12 times. He's just gotten a lot smarter on the bases as he's gotten more and more experience in the league. This ball smoked foul on the count 1-1.
0: You know, but don't forget, it's when the stolen has happened as to how they create or opportunities or do they turn into runs. But that's part of his game. That's part of creating offense for a team that's not going to hit a ton of home runs.
1: Exactly. And a team that has struggled to score runs, he's doing his part to pick up those extra swatches of real estate.
0: You know, and those stolen bases he gets, Pasquantino, he drove in 100 runs last year. A lot of them was Bobby Witt on second base.
1: Yeah, nearly 100 the year prior. Would have had 100 if he hadn't been injured late in the season. Has a 1-1 count here. Witt's at first base with a sizable lead. Does that be a long hold? There goes Bobby. Good jump. Off speed and high. The throw to second. Skips under the glove of Arcia and into center field. And that's stolen base number 22 for Bobby Witt Jr. on ball two to Vinny Pasquantino.
0: A good play there, Arcia. He kept the glove down on Bobby Witt Jr. Bobby thinking, okay, he's got the tag on me. Maybe he's waiting to see if I slide off. If peeked out in the center field, and that's what I always like to do. When you slide into second, take a peek because that's where the ball's going to be, and that's where it went.
1: Veteran move by Arcia there to save 90 feet and an error. So runner at second for Vinny, and the 2-1 pitch is swung on and hit well right center field. Long run for Martin won't get there. Bobby Witt Jr. is going to stroll home. Vinny Pasquantino will rumble into second base and one out into this ball game. It's the Royals with a 1-0 lead. And if you're a Kansas City Royal fan, that's the formula. Bobby walks, steals second, and Vinny drives him home. We mentioned yesterday that Pasquantino had really struggled with runners in scoring position, hitting just .180 with only one extra base hit. That's just his second extra base hit now with a runner in scoring position. And he comes in a timely spot and an early lead for the Kansas City Royals. Here's Sal Perez. Pasquantino is a huge second. Strike called and it's 0-1. Keyshaw kind of sneaking back in behind him saying, really, where are you going, Vinny? But Pasquantino getting a great lead and a bigger secondary lead. Arcia's played deep in the hole with the right-hander Perez. Pitch swung on a tapped foul near the on-deck circle and the count is 0-2 to Sal. This is Sal Perez's 102nd game here at Target Field. And in his career, what a career it's been, hitting .297, 17 doubles, 23 homers, 65 runs batted in 101 prior games. It's a nice little season with some meat still on the bone. 0-2 is wide, doesn't chase, one ball, two strikes. Sal had the big single off of Taylor Rogers to start what became the game-winning rally in the top of the ninth yesterday. Here's the pitch. Off speed and off the plate away again, and it's 2-2. Zebby started with a two-pitch fly ball out, then a five-pitch walk. Pasquantino scorched a double to right center field, the drive home Witt, and now it's Sal Perez. Zebby sets right in the middle of the pitching rubber and fires, and this one rolled to the left side of the diamond. Lee cuts it off, moving to his left, looks back the runner and throws to first. That was well done. We heard Brooks Lee talk in our pregame lineup card about the move to third and kind of the questions of back and forth he had with the club about it and the things they highlighted as strengths, all on display right now. Danny, well done.
0: Well, third baseman is taught, take anything you can to your left or your right. And that's a fun little play right there from Brooks Lee. Pasquantino, he could have made it to third as soon as that ball was in play if he knew where Lee was initially playing.
1: Caglione, first pitch, hacking. He fouls one down into the Twins' dugout. Nothing and one. Jack is off to a very slow start, but he's heating up in June. In the early stages here, we're just 5 days into it. He's 5-for-14 with a homer and 3 batted in. And he hits this ball a ton in the air to right center field. Byron just watches it high off of that wall with the out-of-town scoreboard on the video board. It's a double for Caglione. He replaces his fellow Team Italy member Vinny Pasquantino at second base, and it's 2-0 Royals here in the first. Not the start that Zebby Matthews and company were looking for here today. Both Pasquantino and Caglione have absolutely scalded balls into right center field. There's 111 off the bat. High off of that towering wall there, just over the 403 side in right center field. And here's another lefty in Isaac Collins. First pitch to Collins popped up off his hands near the third base dugout into the seats. And it's 0-1. It has to be frustrating for an offense when you feel like you're in a hole before you even get to the bat rack. They gave up a first inning run yesterday, 4 first inning runs the day prior. Third straight day giving up a run at the top of the first or more.
0: Oh boy, he's going to challenge this one too.
2: Previous pitch is a ball. The catcher has challenged.
1: Better get this one right or you lose your challenges, and he got it.
2: Pitch is a strike. Minnesota retains.
0: You know, down 2-0 here. It's a big out right here. Got to get this guy. You got to score runs to win. And the Twins haven't even been to the bat rack. And Waka kind of stingy, but got to beat the good pitchers too.
1: 0-2, tap foul. That one's down into the Twins dugout. Stays 0-2 to Isaac Collins. Pitch count up over 21.
0: This isn't like football where you start having to throw the Hail Mary in the first inning.
1: I just run bootleg left past to Gladden.
0: That works. Save it.
1: 0-2. Swung on a missed. He struck him out. Ball ended up down between the feet of Alex Jackson. He just grabbed it and tagged Collins. So a strikeout for Zebby, and the inning is done. But damage done as well. One run on a couple of doubles. One for Pasquantino, one for Caglione. There were no errors, and one man left on base. It all started with the walk to Bobby Witt Jr. So a 2-0 lead for Waka and the Royals, and we'll keep it here at Target Field to tell everybody you can't spell triple without trip. Today's contestant in quick trips around the bases is Frank Gerards from Freeport, home of Charlie's Cafe. If a Twin hits a triple, Frank, you win $100. Compliments of Old Wisconsin. See your neighborhood Quick Trip for details. And we did have a triple yesterday, so we reset back to $100. But I'm telling you, Frank, triples are in the air. And hopefully you are collecting your $100 at the end of our ball game here tonight.
0: $100 is $100. I don't care how you count it. As long as it's not in change. Hey, reach to infinity and beyond at Target Field on Sunday for Toy Story Day. You can round up your friends for the special ticket package. It's going to include a ticket to the ball game, an exclusive co-branded Twins and Toy Story Spirit jersey. So grab your friends and come to the Twins ball game. And get your tickets right now at twins.com/Toy Story.
1: Trying to imagine your face if I showed up owing you $100 and it was all in change.
0: Wouldn't happen. Wouldn't happen.
1: Matt Chapman is on target. Earlier today, the Gigantes took a monster 18-3 win over the Cubs at Wrigley Field. Chapman hit 2 homers, drove in 8 runs. I think maybe the wind was blowing out. Brought to you by Target, proud partner of the Minnesota Twins. The Giants needed that one. They go into Wrigley Field. And my question to you, Danny, would be, do you think they brought any paint with them on this trip to Wrigley Field?
0: That tradition has been kind of squashed over the years. And, you know, I recall when sort of broadcasting, I asked Tom Kelly about some of the players, and he says, don't get them started. So TK was part of the group that said, don't climb up that statue. We would always paint particular statue. You had to drive by to go to Wrigley Field, and you would paint your colors. And then when I was with the Giants, that was orange.
1: Yep. Here's Byron Buxton, and hopefully he's painting one into the seats in left field. Had his fifth leadoff homer of the year last night, 18th homer overall. He has never had a hit off Michael Waka. The right-hander over the top, and the first pitch fastball fouled straight back, and the count is 0-1. Yeah, Buck is 0-10 against Waka. He is also 0-10 against left-hander Joey Wentz, former Twin briefly. All-time, the most at-bats without a hit, Brian Shaw, 0-12. as a sinker at 90 put in.
0: Brad Shaw with the Guardians, right?
1: Guardians forever, and then Rockies and back to the Guardians. He was part of that three-headed bullpen monster with Cody Allen, Andrew Miller. 1-1 curve stays high, 2-1. And as you've been saying, Michael Walker, if you enjoy the art of pitching, Michael Walker is a guy you'll like to watch.
0: No question. He's got, knows how to pitch.
1: 2-1. It's taken for a strike, and people will say, well, how do you take a sinker like that right on your knees? Well, because there's about five other pitches that he can paint with.
0: You know, and you made a good point about his release point right over the top. Throws downhill. So it's a lot different hook than somebody low three-quarter.
1: This pitch is up and in, and it's 3-2 now to Byron Buxton.
0: Well, you've seen everything he has now. The only pitch he's thrown for a strike, though, is a fastball.
1: Four-seamer, then a sinker, curve, sinker, change. Now the payoff pitch to Byron Buxton. They set up in, and it swung on and popped up, and it's going to get out of play behind home plate. Stays at 3-2.
0: You know, as much as we talk about Bobby Witt and how he gets on base, steals the base, manufactures a run, Buxton's in that league as well. The one thing he could do was swing at the bat, he could hit at the seats.
1: 3-2 is lined towards second, off the glove of the second baseman, Massey. Throw to first, just in time to get Byron Buxton. But Byron nearly ran over Mark Ripperger. Ripperger had moved into fair territory because that line drive was into the glove of Massey. Wanted to see if he caught it. It kind of went in and out of the glove of Massey because Byron hit it so hard. Nearly took the glove off his hand. That's a 4-3 putout. And there's one away for Brooksley. Boy, scalded that ball. That was the four-seam fastball. It's the cutter that teams have been clobbering, hitting 364, hitting just 143 against the changeup. Here's Brooks Lee batting left-handed, and he takes a fastball strike.
0: You know, by the Twins only having one challenge left, we've handicapped the hitters.
1: Yeah, the ABS. 0-1 pitch. Swung on, and that's hit sharply. Dive by Massey. Grabs it on his belly, throws to first. Twins have hit two balls hard, and Michael Massey has answered the call on both plays.
0: Well, one thing about Waka, historically, he's a ground ball pitcher. So you need the defense out there, and Massey's showing it right now.
1: Massey's saying, look, I know ground balls, but do they have to be hit 106 miles an hour?
0: Oh, come on, 106, so what? I was stepping a dive.
1: Two fun plays for the second baseman, Clemens. Clemens swings and misses 0-1. Cody Clemens has hit four home runs in his last three games against the Royals, including two last night. Good news for the Twins. They're hitting the ball hard off of Walker early, both Buxton and Lee. There's nothing to show for it so far. Michael Massey's been equal to the task. Clemens pops this one off his fists back into the seat. Foul. And it's 0-2 to Cody Clemens. Two nothing in favor of the Royals, two outs in the home first. Line drive right field, that one finds a hole. Even Michael Massey can't get that one. So it's a clean single to right for Cody Clemens. Now, back-to-back lefties hitting the ball hard against Waka. Lefties this year hit just a buck 80 against Mike Waka. And primarily because of his changeup, but that changeup, Danny, kind of hung in the zone and Clemens didn't miss.
0: Yeah, Waka's a guy that you need to try to get to him early because he will start.

0: for it. 2-0 Royals after one inning of play here at Target Field. This is your home for Twins baseball.
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0: Zebby Matthews facing bottom third of the order for the Royals here in the second. It's Michael Massey, who has been scorchy hot, Nick Lofton, and then Kyle Isbell. A 10 for his last 20 for Michael Massey, Danny. That's one way to get your offense going. One of the guys in the bottom third catching a heater.
4: Yeah, I was thinking that maybe move them up a little bit in the lineup. And they're pretty set with what they have, Kansas City, with their lineup and the construction of it.
0: And the only difference maybe when they get Garcia back, who's usually a fixture at the top of the order. There's Massey again, 10 for his last 20 and hitting with power as well. He takes a strike and the count is 0-1. And he has loved him some Zebby Matthews. 5-for-8 with a home run against Zebby Matthews in his career. That's left-handed, and he pops this one up into shallow right field. Long run in for Byron, still coming, makes the catch. Boy, Byron Buxton went a long way to get that one. Just decelerates almost to the foul line over in right field. And that's a ball that you're going to see a lot of center fielders and good center fielders maybe dive for. Get the uniform a little dirty. He just outran it. Almost overran it. The blinding speed of Byron Buxton. Here's Lofton. Takes a strike and the count is 0-1. Byron plays a fairly standard depth center field. Not real deep, not real shallow. As the ball delivered 1-1. He went 89 feet to get that ball. Here's the 1-1. Looked at down and away. Checked his swing, and Jackson wants to look at it, but Mark Ripperger at first says he didn't go. 2-1. Two run first for the Royals. The ground ball foul here into their own dugout. 2-2. Royals in the traveling gray today. Just a classic uniform, the Kansas City Royals. The home white, to me, still one of the cleaner looks in all of baseball. Zebby shakes his head. Has the pitch now that he likes. And to the plate. And it's taken just low.
4: You know, they wear a jersey, and I'm not sure if they still do on certain days, where they get to have the gold numbers, gold rocker nameplate from winning the World Series.
0: Look. 3-2 pitch. And that's in there for a called strike three. Wow, they're going to challenge it. Lofton was getting ready to walk.
5: Three pitches of strike. The batter has challenged.
0: I think the batter's going to win this. It was a delayed called strike three. to the point

0: ball. Kansas City retains.
1: The point, Danny, that the Lofton was bent over undoing his shin guard to go to first base when he heard Bellino say strike and tapped his head as he was fully bent over.
2: Well, you've got to do it. You've got a little bit of a time frame to do it. But Dan Bellino kind of watched it, delayed strike three. He stands up, steps back, and then pretends to rip paper. And sometimes a little theatrics, but that's his style.
1: Pitch wide here. One ball, no strikes to Isbell, bottom of the order. So the first inning began with a fly ball out to left, then a walk turned into the start of a two-run inning. The second inning, a fly ball out, weakly hit, now a walk. Debbie doesn't want history to repeat itself. Isbell, the lefty, chops this one to second, should be two. Keyshaw to Arcia, back to first in time for an innovative office solutions double play. Twin killing gets Zebby Matthews out of the inning and erases the one-out walk. It's still 2-0 in favor of the Royals. Twins trying to change that when we return on your home for Twins baseball. In the boat, garage, or on the patio, catch the Twins all season long on KWAT.
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1: Home second at Target Field. Chris and Danny with you on a Friday night. Pleased to have you with us as the Twins try to level this series with the Royals in a game apiece. Kansas City has jumped out to a 2-0 lead. Here in the home second, it'll be Orlando Arcia, Luke Keyshaw, and Austin Martin. Arcia 0 for his last 11. Right-handed hitter. Came up from AAA, just spraying line drives all over the park. He's cooled considerably. He swings through a slider. It's nothing. Arcia in the middle of that inning-ending double play with a relay back to first. Trying to take those good feelings into the batter's box. As tries to get the bat out of the way of a sinker. And he does so successfully. He just misses inside 1-1. The 1-1. Swung on and fouled away down the right field line, and that one's up into the sweet level. Then ricochets back out of the thriving club, and it's 1-2. Saw a jersey on the plaza during the rain delay, kind of a dance party going on out there of Oswaldo Arcia, Orlando's big brother. It's the 1-2 cue to right field, right at Caglione. Caglione nearly wore that baseball off his face. He came in kind of leisurely, and the ball held up a little bit, and he kind of had to duck back out of the way as he grabbed it head high.
2: Yeah, fighting the lights there a little bit. Every stadium has that. And never really seen right fielder, left fielder really lose some balls in the lights here.
1: Keyshaw's now the hitter. 1-for-3 against Walker in his career. Takes a fastball for a strike. Luke has enjoyed facing Royals pitching. driven in 7 runs against the Royals in his 10 career matchups with KC. Walker works quickly in a swing and miss to the slider, and the count is 0-2. Righty sees sinkers, four-seamers, sliders, cutters, and changeups. And again, righties have fared a lot better than lefties against Walker this year. OPS at 834, lefties just 564. That's a huge difference. 0-2 pitch. Swung on a miss and struck him out. He tied him up with a changeup. Keyshaw down on strikes. First strikeout for Walker. And Danny, as you pointed out, if you don't get a guy like Walker early, he's going to make the adjustments and have you on the back foot.
2: Well, what I'm thinking about is that maybe he doesn't have that pitch in the first inning. Now all of a sudden there's the changeup. It was effective out of the zone, but the fact that he was ahead of Keyshaw got him to chase a little bit.
1: Austin Martin takes a fastball strike, and again, here's the changeup he usually throws to lefties. We haven't seen it successful to the lefties today. Saw Clemens hammer one, so why not break it out against the right-hander? 0-1 pitch sliced into the right field corner. Caglione in hot pursuit. He reaches up, and he can't make the play. It's a fair ball. Martin's going to turn and race to second. Going to be a ground rule double. That ball disappeared out of our line of sight. First base umpire Mark Ripperger was quick to point into fair territory as Caglione chased it down into the corner. Caglione did not quite get a glove on it, and Austin Martin ends up with a two-out double. Boy, that's his first extra base hit in a long time. He'd been 2 for his last 27 with no extra base hits. And now Martin's at second base for Ryan Kreidler. Kreidler's been a much better hitter at home than on the road. And he swings at the first pitch and piles it high in the air to shallow right. Caglione is under this one. No problem with the lights. He makes the catch. And Martin stranded at second on just one pitch to retire Ryan Kreidler. We played 2. It's 2-0 Royals. Check in with Gino next on your home for Twins baseball.
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14: Let's go back to the pregame lineup card, courtesy of your local Toyota dealers. Toyota Let's Go Places. 2 weeks ago, the Twins moved Brooks Lee to third base. Manager Derek Shelton appreciated questions Lee asked at that time. We asked Brooks what was on his mind when he met with Shelty.
15: Like, some of the ones I asked were just like, all right, I'm very good at going in on the ball at shortstop and at third base. Does that make me just a better fit at third base because I go in on the ball? And the answer is yes. What the reasoning was, it's just team-oriented. The guys that we have on our team right now, great middle infielders, and they just see me at this moment profiling better at third base. So I want to just understand that. And I agree. I definitely feel like I could probably be a better third baseman than shortstop.
14: Yeah, and everybody just raving about how open-minded Brooks was about the move. I say move, but he's played over there before, including in his major league debut 2 years ago when he faced Ryan Kreidler and the Detroit Tigers.
1: And Brooks Lee, we've already seen make a nice play at third base. He's a baseball guy, Danny. He's going to play anywhere and acquit himself nicely. And team-first guy, asking the right questions, getting the right answers, and he's made the move. I think it's also nice when you're moving a guy. They moved him when he was playing very well at short, and he was feeling good about what he was doing. As the first pitch to Carter Jensen laced deep in the air to center field, Byron back on the ball, reaches up, makes the catch, smashes into the fence, and down he goes. Buck is down on the warning track in center field. Byron Buxton is down and rolling on his back in center field. He made another brilliant catch. Here comes Shelty. Here comes Nick Paparesta. Corner outfielders Kreidler and Martin will help Buck to his feet. just defenseless as he smashed into that wall. Danny, he's gotten better and better at this throughout his career, but that time he just didn't have room to do anything but make the catch and just try to take it on his shoulder.
2: Well, he's gotten better in that he knows how to not go full speed, maybe three-quarter speed, right hand out, feeling for the wall, one step on the warning track, kind of a semi, little bit of a leap, caught it, and good contact.
1: The concern here is that the right shoulder has been banged up. That's what's kept him out of center field,
2: right.
1: And it was the right shoulder that took all of the contact.
2: You know, and
1: right
2: just
1: there.
2: Watching him when he went down, he kind of brought that wrist across his stomach there, but also don't forget, he got hit in the ribs with a ball thrown by Bobby Witt Jr. last night, so that could be a concern as well.
1: Buck's going to get a nice round of applause as Papa Resta and Shelty call an Uber to get him back to the home dugout. Let's take 10 seconds for station identification on your home for Twins Baseball.
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1: Shelty turns to Nick in shallow right field, says, I think we better run. And they start jogging back to the dugout. 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Byron Buxton, he's tough as a cob out there in center field. Made a wonderful running catch, and here's Bobby Witt Jr. Walked, stole a base, scored a run. 2-0 Royals, top three. First pitch to Witt is taken for a strike in the outside corner.
2: Another concern is, you know, sometimes you're in between breaths when you make contact with something hard like that. And hopefully he just got the wind knocked out of him briefly.
1: This ball hit high in the air to left field. This is Kreidler's ball, medium deep. He'll make the catch. So three pitches for two outs. What was the hardest you ever smashed into a wall as an outfielder?
2: The Dodger Stadium. That's before they had padding out there at Dodger Stadium, and I was in a dead sprint, and my right knee came up as I caught that ball, and my next stride was the knee into the fence.
1: That's in center field there, Dodger
2: yeah.
1: Stadium. Vinny Pasquantino is the hitter. You made the catch, though.
2: Yes.
1: First pitch is just off the plate, one ball, no strikes.
2: What I remember of it.
1: Do you have to come out of the game?
2: No.
1: Yeah, I can't imagine you being dragged out of the game at Dodger Stadium. The ball low, 2-0.
2: It was one of the few times that I had to use ice other than in a cocktail.
1: Do you remember who hit it?
2: I do not.
1: Two balls and no strikes. And Vinny takes wide. So you get two outs on three pitches, and now Pasquantino, 3-0 count. Is Evie not missing by much? That last pitch, ball three, that could have been a strike. It's a strike called 3-1. And you wonder if losing a challenge in the first inning maybe makes you a little gun-shy on that pitch here in the third that could have kept you out of a 3-0.
2: And you're using it for a pitcher rather than the offensive part of it.
1: Swinging foul tip. Vinny's doing his part to get Zebby back in the count, and it's now 3-2. Boy, that pitch was middle, Danny.
2: Mm-hmm.
1: And I think Vinny Pasquantino is going to see that pitch in his dreams.
2: That's why he's really not having the year he's having. Just six home runs. Just not squaring them up.
1: Had a great WBC. And the 3-2 is hit high in the air to center field. Buxton drifting in on this one. Buxton coming in, calling off. Arcia makes the catch, and the inning is over in 1-2-3 fashion. No runs, no hits, no errors. And one Byron Buxton's highest impression in the center field fence. We've played 2.5. It's 2-0 Royals. Time for the Twins to get the bats going on your home for Twins baseball.
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1: 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Twins legend Josh Willingham get a nice round of applause here as a strike called, and the count is 0-1. We're going to hear from Josh on Sunday behind the batting cage. Great to see him and his growing family. Everybody looks fantastic.
2: I like how kids got out of school next day. They were on a road trip.
1: Love it. Pitch down and away, 1-1. Josh, baseball coach at his alma mater, Mars Hill High School, out in Florence, Alabama. 1-1 to Jackson. Walker delivers over the top and misses up and away.
2: When his one solid son does have that southern drawl, pretty good.
1: Hard to believe he's got one in college already. A couple others in high school. As Jackson hits one sharply to left field past it, diving Nick Lofton. That's a base hit for Alex Jackson and a leadoff man aboard. Attaboy, Alex. And this is a bad sign for the Twins. Not that we don't love him, but Tristan Gray is going to hit for Byron Buxton. And after smashing into that wall in center field, Byron is done for the day. It'll be interesting to see how they maneuver. I would imagine that we're going to see Gray go to short, Arcia go to first, and Kreidler go to center. Clemens go to left. That would be my guess as to how the board gets moved around, but never fun when you have to pull Byron off the field. Byron made that phenomenal catch. And again, he's been battling that right shoulder. And that right shoulder took the brunt of the contact with the wall. So let's see what Tristan can do. Batting left-handed here against Michael Wacha with a man aboard. Royals will play for two up the middle. Gray slightly open stance. And swings and fouls down the third base line, and the count is 0-1. Tristan's had some big moments already this year for Minnesota. He has to be looking out there going, wait, I only have one guy on base? There's a pitch down. The count is 1-1. Former Rice Owl from Missouri City, Texas. Walker's a Texan as well. He went to Texas A&M. A big raw-boned right-hander. And Gray drops down a bunt. Walker scurries over, picks it up, throws wildly to first. Ball gets away from Pasquantino. Jackson to third. Gray with a bunt base hit, a throwing error on the part of a surprised Michael Walker. And the Twins have runners on the corners for Brooks Lee. And Danny, that is a play we've been waiting to see from this Twins offense. Well done, Tristan Gray.
2: It's a good play by Walker, and barehanding it. Didn't get any the back end at first base. Throw was a little bit up the line in foul territory. Pasquantino did get glove on it, but I got a bunt base hit error.
1: It's a bunt hit all the way, an error charge to Waka. And they're on the corners now for Brooks Lee, who leads all American League switch hitters and runs batted in. Brooks is 0 for his last 15. And he swings and rolls this one to the right side. Could be a double play. Massey goes to Witt for one. Backside won't get him. Lee beats it out, and the Twins are on the board as Alex Jackson scores on an RBI fielder's choice off the bat of Brooks Lee. 2-1 now our score. So Gray is out at second base, but his bunt base hit, a large part, the reason the Twins are on the board, he gets the hockey assist. And Brooks is at first base now for Cody Clemens. Brooks drives in his team like 36th run of the year. Pitch is fouled away by Clemens. Off to our left. That section's been busy with foul balls in the count 0-1. That's a good Brooks drives in a run. The Lee family needed a pick-me-up. Dad Larry's Mustangs got walloped today in game one of their super regional at West Virginia. And the 0-1 nearly hit Clemens on the feet. Kind of dances around it as Sal Perez was able to navigate around the pylons there, pick up the ball, and keep Brooks Lee at first base. Brooks' alma mater will have another game tomorrow, hoping to force a game three against West Virginia. One ball. Clemens shoots this one to center field. Isbell coming on, and he grabs it chest high for the out. Good jump for Kyle Isbell. Josh Bell will be the batter. Just about time for Josh Bell to get back in that home run column. He has not hit a home run in a while. And Josh Bell, sitting on 198 career long balls, has been making some loud contact lately. Love to see him get back into the long ball brigade. Skies this one down the third base line. Long run for Lofton and a sliding catch on the warning track for out number three. Wow, what a play by the third baseman Lofton. He was played off the line, and he went a country mile to slide under that one and retire Josh Bell on a pitch. So the Twins do get one. They're down 2-1. We've played three innings on your home for Twins baseball.
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1: 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Buxton leaving the ball game leads to a slew of changes. To tell you all about it, here's Danny.
2: Well, thank you, Chris. Good evening, everybody. It'll be Salvador Perez going to lead off, grounded out to third, is only at bat. Had a big base hit RBI in the ball game last night. Fouls the first pitch back. So Cody Clemens started at first. He's now in left field. Kreidler started in left field, is now in center field. The shortstop Orlando Arcia now at first base. And a pitch missed outside, down and away. And Tristan Gray, who came on to pinch hit for Byron Buxton, is now the Twins' shortstop. As Matthews delivers, ground ball, weakly hit. Third base, gobbled up by Lee. Plenty of time, soft toss over, and retires Salvador Perez.
1: Well, this series with the Royals is brought to you by Royal Credit Union, where people matter and financial well-being comes first. 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
2: Well, two in the first for the Kansas City Royals. Since then, there was only one base runner. That was a one-out walk to Lofton. That was erased on a 4-6-3 double play. So I was talking about Walker getting dialed in. So is Zebby Matthews. Tap foul off the foot. Caglione bats. And an RBI double. 10 doubles now on the year. Driven in 15. Need to get his bat going. He came up with a lot of good scouting reports on him. Laid off a breaking ball down. One ball, one strike. They did take him out defensively late in ball games with the lead. As Zebby delivers. Swung on a miss, fooled badly. Again, watched him take a round of batting practice today. Not as impressive as the other day, but still, he's a fun guy to come out and watch take batting practice. Loses some balls outside on a bender.
1: Also pitched at Florida, and he's such a big, strong guy. I think he would be fun to watch on the mound.
2: I'm not sure. You got Ohtani. Is there going to be more players that emerge like that? And a 2-2 pitch. Low, three balls and two strikes. And I've heard a lot of teams complain, and I'm not sure how it is that they feel that the Dodgers have an advantage with an extra player, or is it an extra
1: pitcher.
2: Extra
1: the
2: pitcher.
1: Ohtani rule, because he can be listed as a position guy and still pitch.
2: 3-2. And he walked him. One out walk, second issued, third issued by Zebby. So you can only have 13 pitchers on a roster.
1: Unless you're the Dodgers.
2: Unless
1: or, I guess the better way to put that is, unless you can find a Shohei Ohtani.
2: They're out there. I would play around with Matt Wallner on the mound. Here's Collins to bat, one out, one on. Watches that one go by for a strike.
1: Wallner was a great closer at Southern Miss, and we saw him throw once, and they wouldn't let him unleash it. And he did not like being on the mound.
2: Well, then
1: he was pretty good at it, but he didn't like
2: that'll settle that then.
1: Yeah.
2: Gotta have a player that's going to want to be in a position. A little flare in the shallow center field, and it's not going to be caught. Well, Kreidler out there put his glove up like he was going to catch it. Caglione read it. He's at second base now.
1: You know, Zebby, we heard from Derek Shelton, you know, he's been a strike thrower his whole career. Very low walk percentage, but sometimes the strikes are too good at the big league level. They turn into home runs. We've seen him now three of four innings issue a one-out walk. And I wonder if, you know, he's just trying to make sure he doesn't throw those good strikes, as it were, for a hitter.
2: How hard they were hitting the ball the first inning, and a little soft 79-mile-an-hour lands for a base hit. Overrated.
1: Dan Glad school hitting.
2: Pitch outside. Ball one to the batter, Massey. And ran that one off the plate. Little changeup, good location. Now two balls and no strikes.
1: Caglio dancing all over the place at second base, Danny.
2: Going nowhere. Sometimes all that movement disrupts the concentration of your hitter. A couple looks down by Zebby, and he delivers down and in. You know, and sometimes it can disrupt the pitcher, in that you spend too much time worrying about maybe a particular base runner at second in this case. Dangerous 3-0. Right down Broadway.
1: Well,
2: three balls and one strike.
1: He went 3-0 with three different pitches. Missed with a curve, a change, and a four-seam fastball. He went to the sinker then to get the strike.
2: Get the sinker here and get the ground ball. Twins have already turn one. Nice little 4-6-3 double play. 3-1. Ground ball, base hit right side. They are going to wave him around. The throw to the plate off the mark. And he's going to be out at home. Good throw by Martin out there in right field. Caglione didn't even get a sign from the third base coach. He just kept walking down the line, didn't really say yes or no. But boy, he a foot slide, not the standard belly flop slide. Get that hand in there, or else he might have made it on the backside of the plate.
1: He had the whole backside of the plate. The throw, as you were accurately describing, was on the first base side of the bag. And so Jackson had to go out and get the ball and then come back to the plate. And just a little cavalier with his slider. That's a huge out at home.
2: And Collins elected to stay at second base. Missed on a pitch outside to the number 8 hitter. As Nick Laughlin walked in his only at bat. Good throw by Martin out there in right field. What he did so well is he charged it. Full speed, knew he had to go. Swing and a miss, chased it way outside.
1: We really haven't seen Austin have too many opportunities to show the outfield arm off this year.
2: One ball, one strike. Nick Laughlin bats, 220 average coming to the game tonight. Off speed, catches the corner. Boy, nice little off speed, 81 mile an hour breaking ball.
1: Danny, the throw was good from Martin, but kudos to Alex Jackson because he went out a couple of steps to get it. Stuck his nose right in there and put the glove right where it had to be. Good tag.
2: Trying to get that third out. Ahead 1-2. Zebby a couple looks at second. Delivers. Ground ball, third base. Fielded by Lee on the backhand. Comes up strong throw. In time to retire. Laughlin. Get a couple of hits. They leave a couple on. Going bottom of the fourth inning, Arcia, Keyshaw, and Martin. Twins trailing 2-1 on your home for Twins baseball.
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0: Here's your forecast from Watertown Radio and GoWatertown.net. Lows dip down to about 56 tonight under mainly clear skies. Winds out of the east around 5 miles an hour. Mainly sunny skies again tomorrow. High temperatures reach up to 86. Lows dip down to about 65 tomorrow night. Upper 80s Sunday, turning cooler Monday with highs in the mid-80s and storms. I'm meteorologist Derek Hite on Watertown Radio. Right now, it's 72 degrees.
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2: Garcia will lead off for the Twins down 2-1. Garcia started the ballgame at short. He was out early today, working on a lot of ground balls, rounded balls, backhand plays. And now he's ended up at first base. Byron Buxton just tuning in, left the ballgame. Carter Jensen hit a fly ball to center. He crashed into the wall. Ground ball, base hit, backhand by Witt. Tough, strong throw on the money. Boy, When you got an arm like that, you can go ahead and take that half a step, take the ball, pat it in your glove a couple times, and then rifle it over there.
1: Bobby Witt gets from A to Z so quickly, moving laterally, moving in and out like a joystick, that he gets there, so he's never stretching to get the ball or diving to get the ball.
2: You know, and a lot of these guys have that PitchCom device in their hat, so he knows what pitch is coming. So he can anticipate a fastball inside. I could anticipate him pulling it. I can anticipate. Here's Kieschel, struck out his only time up. Takes it in there for a strike, slider. One run, four hits for the Twins. Two runs, four hits for the Royals. As Waka delivers, jam shot, third base, tough play. On the run and makes the play. Kieschel runs well. That's a tough play for a third baseman.
1: And the scary one there, Pasquantino goes out to try to intercept the ball. That's collision time. Instead, Vinny went into foul territory, let the ball cross in front of Kieschel to catch it. You talk about the dangers of that position.
2: There it was.
1: Last night we saw Ilomar Vargas for the Diamondbacks was involved in a big mashup at first base. Very scary.
2: Fly ball, routine, center field. Austin Martin on the first pitch, and that's an easy 1-2-3 inning for Michael Waka and the Kansas City Royals. 2-1 Kansas City. We'll be back on Twins Baseball.
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14: 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They walked off the A's in their series finale yesterday. This afternoon, it was a walk in the park for the Giants.
23: 1-0, he swings and drives this one out to left center. Crow Armstrong is back. He's at the track. Looking up, it is another Giants Grand Slam! Matt Chapman joins the party. It is 6-0 Giants.
14: Yeah, and that was honestly just the beginning. The Giants won this one 18-3. They cranked out 7 home runs. Chapman, one of 3 Giant players to have multiple homers on the day. Guys,
2: I'm guessing that the wind was blowing out at Wrigley Field. The Giants need any kind of offense they can get. But Giants, Cubs, always fun. Going to be Kyle Isbell leading off for the Royals here. They're up 2-1. Got 2 in the first. Twins got their lone run back in the bottom of the third. Isbell 2-for-3 last night. 3 home runs, 11 driven in. Good defender in center field. You got Waka on the mound tonight. You need your defense behind him. Runs a fastball just off the plate. Ball one.
1: 4-pitch half inning. So barely got to center field before he was back in the dugout.
2: Missed high and away. Here we are in the top of the fifth inning. 63 pitches for Zebby Matthews. We talked about his last outing. 4-1/3 against Pittsburgh. Threw 100 pitches in that ballgame. There you go. Pitch the outside corner. It's not a pitch. 2 balls, no strikes. You're looking for something more middle in if that's where your power is. There's going to be a couple shakeoffs of his catcher Jackson and delivers missed down and away on a cutter. Three balls in one strike. He's gone deep. Some deep counts on a lot of the Kansas City Royals hitters. Slow tapper first base. And it's going to go fair. Arcia, boy, at the last minute. Arcia came in nonchalant, picked it up, and right on the chalk line got it. That's a take that out right by Isbell. Top of the order, Carter Jensen. Jensen's the one that hit the ball leading off the top of the third to center field, where Byron made a nice running catch. Center field made contact, hard contact to center field wall. Stayed in the game. Finished the inning out. And he was scheduled to lead off, the second hitter in the third inning. Tristan Gray came in. One ball, no strikes. And that one missed inside. Carter Jensen, DH in here tonight. They like him. They drafted him high. That one catches the outside corner.
1: Hometown kid.
2: Hometown kid, catcher.
1: They've been looking to the heir apparent to Sal Perez for a while. It was MJ Melendez.
2: Yes.
1: It was Freddie Fermin. Now it's Carter Jensen.
2: Yeah, I think Fermin is still playing as
1: San Diego.
2: Melendez. New York with the Mets. Foul down the left field line. Tardy swing, 2-2. Zebby on the mound now steps off.
1: Want to avoid that one-out walk. One-out walk in three of the four prior innings. He was bailed out. Kept it from scoring by a good throw from Austin Martin.
2: Ground ball right side. Nice play there by Kiesel. On the grass, retires Jensen. You know, Kiesel's got great range to those left. Not only on the ground balls, he covers that right field foul line well. He plays with no fear. He makes all the plays up the middle. It just, he's got to hurry up and get rid of it. Two down, bases empty, Bobby Witt Jr. Walking a fly out. That one over the plate must have been low. Twins with just one challenge left. Lost one in the first inning. So fastball taken. One ball, one strike. Watching Zebby and Alex Jackson, his catcher. Zebby's calling his own game. Tap foul off the foot of Bobby Witt.
1: Well, we saw early in the game he was shaking on a couple of occasions, and I wonder if they just talked about it today. You know what? You hit what you want.
2: Well, he's been shaking this inning.
1: Yeah.
2: You know, and sometimes you might question a young pitcher. Why'd you throw that pitch? I remember Joe Ryan. When he came up, he liked to call his game.
1: Have to believe in the pitch, though, right? Have to have conviction in that pitch.
2: You do, and you're the one that controls it. You've got an idea out there what you want to do to this hitter. Do it. 1-2. Swung on a miss. Got him. Nice job. Wanted the slider. Got it. Executed it in a 3-up, 3-down inning for Zebby Matthews and the Twins. Twins trailing 2-1 here in the bottom half of the fifth inning. We'll be back on your home for Twins Baseball.
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1: Have you seen what that looks like?
2: No.
1: I have not either.
2: But it's a day game tomorrow. Got Joe Ryan on the mound. 110 start. Nice job. Here's Kreidler to swing. Lead off, and he swings at the first pitch. Kreidler started the game in left field, now in center field, due to the departure of Byron Buxton. Breaking ball down and away. Walk of 4-3, making his 13th start. He's bounced around. He's settled in with Kansas City. Came up with the Cardinals, 17-game winner. Ground ball, third base, going to go foul. He was a 17-game winner, is really his second full season. 30 starts. 11-game winner with Boston. Went to San Diego, 14-game winner there. Then he came to Kansas City, 13. And then last year went 10-13. Kreidler in the hole, 1-2, nobody out. Alex Jackson in the on-deck circle. Changeup laid off, good take.
1: If you look at what he's done, Danny, he's into the fifth inning. He hasn't even thrown 50 pitches yet. No walks, just one strikeout. Puts the ball in play, lets those guys gobble up those grounders behind him.
2: And miss theirs. Perez tried to frame that. 3-2.
1: First full count, first ball count since Buxton to lead off the ballgame.
2: Hasn't walked anybody, just one strikeout. Fly ball, center field hit fairly well. Isbell tracking. He'll get there and run that one down. He's kind of fun to watch, too. Good routes. Makes it look easy. Glides up. Long way. There's Alex Jackson. The walk up. Active pitchers with a win against all 30 teams. He's been around only 24, though. Ground ball, third base, going to be just foul. Jackson with a leadoff base hit, came around and scored the only run for the Twins in that third inning. Jackson, one extra base hit, one RBI on the year. Laid off a breaking ball. We're in the top half of the, I'm sorry, bottom half of the fifth inning. Ground ball, broken bat. Third baseman gobbles it up. Across the diamond, and there is out number two. It's Tristan Gray. Had a bunt base hit when he came on and pinch hit for Byron Buxton in the bottom of the third.
1: That was the last hit for the Twins. Eight straight retired since, starting with the RBI ground ball.
2: There was an error. Wonka was charged with an error, and that kind of helped out. Missed outside, ball one. They were almost out of it. They had first and third. And Brooks Lee hit a ground ball to second baseman. they were unable to turn the double play. Lee beat it out. Swing and a miss. Change up. Two down, base is empty. Foul back, good cut. And now one ball, two strikes. Good crowd here tonight. Gorgeous evening. About an hour and 10-minute delay to the start of the game. There was rain in the forecast. It did not rain. Swung on a miss, chased. Perez going to have to pick it up, throw down to first, retires Gray. There is just the second strikeout for Walker. Back-to-back, three up, three down innings. Five in the books here at Target Field. It's the Royals 2, Twins 1. 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
13: Lows dip down to about 56 tonight under mainly clear skies. Winds out of the east around 5 miles an hour. Mainly sunny skies again tomorrow. High temperatures reach up to 86. Lows dip down to about 65 tomorrow night. Upper 80s Sunday, turning cooler Monday with highs in the mid-80s and storms. I'm meteorologist Derek Height on Watertown Radio. Currently, it's 70 degrees.
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2: Hey, we made it to the sixth inning. Pasquantino, the leadoff, had an RBI double his first time up, flew out to center field to end the third. Zebby Matthews, he's only given up four hits. He's walked three. And two strikeouts tonight for Zebby. That's 75 pitches. Line drive into right field, and not even having to move is Austin Martin. So one pitch, one out. Zebby had a clean 1-2-3 fifth inning. And that'll get Salvador Perez to the plate. This series versus the Royals brought to you by Royal Credit Union, where people matter and financial well-being comes first. Learn more at rcu.org.
1: Yeah, and hitting a baseball in a big league game is really hard. The way the ball moves and spins, the velocity. When you sting one like that, and it's hit right at a guy, how frustrating is that?
2: Well, it can be frustrating. At the same time, you're going to come back in the dugout and your teammates, coaches are going to pat you on the back because you squared it up. That's what you want to do. Perez takes that one in there for a strike. He wins it up, one ball, one strike.
1: And they tend to balance out, right? He's going to squib one that's going to sneak through at some point.
2: And that's what you always try to tell guys. Ground ball, weakly hit, shortstop. Gray sits back, got it, and retires Perez. That's two down one for Caglione.
1: That's one without Sal running. If that's Bobby Witt running, you're in trouble.
2: Yeah, you're going to have to charge it. That's why you can afford to maybe sit back on it a little bit. Two down, bases empty. Caglione, double RBI and a walk. Zebby had him 0-2, and he ended up walking him. fouled back. There's too much talent on this Kansas City club. Talked about they won just their 10th road game last night. Fly ball into

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4: 2-1 Kansas City as we enter the bottom half of the sixth inning. Part of the order for the Twins, it'll be Brooks Lee, Cody Clemens, and Josh Bell. He reached on a fielder's choice, drove in the only run. 36 ribbies now in the year for Brooks Lee. Center bats left-handed against the right-handed throwing Michael Wacha. Wacha at 54 pitches, bottom to six. He's been efficient. First pitch hits high in the air down the right field line, and this ball is out of here. First pitch swinging. Brooks Lee has tied it up 2-2. Ninth of the year for Brooks Lee. Wacha, he'd been hurt a little bit this year. It's a homer he's given up. Tried to get the cheese by him.
5: Snaps an 0 for 16 in a big way. Boy, he's hit a couple of balls really hard tonight.
4: Here's Clemens to bat. He had a two-homer night last night. Swings and misses. Violent. A pitch middle in. And right back. Pitch is low and in the dirt. One ball, one strike. Well, that was a line drive laser. I believe it got over the flower bed. This pitch missed inside. Moves the feet of Clemens. Right over the Corona sign.
5: Just his second home run here at home. We talked about his splits hitting us about a buck 80 here at Target Field.
4: Curve, line drive, fair. Down the right field line. That's going to be for extra bases. Clemens into second. He'll pull up there. The go-ahead run at second base with nobody out for Josh Bell. Made a good pitch. Well, that was fair by just a few inches.
5: Talk about balancing things out. Cody Clemens scalded a ball in his last at bat. It turned into a line drive out to center that time. Just kind of poked it up the first base line, and he painted the chalk with it. He's now the go-ahead run.
4: Need to get him over to third, get him in, Josh Bell. As Wacha delivers, changeup laid off, good take. And here's where Wacha, third time through the lineup, some veteran hitters, veteran pitcher. Popped up foul, souvenir. Bell asking the home plate umpire if he swung it a strike. Bell in the box with a count of one ball, one strike. Wacha delivers. Lifted down the left field line. That's going to slice well into the seats. Wacha tonight, just two strikeouts. Hasn't walked anybody.
5: When Bell hits those fly balls to left, Danny, as a left-handed hitter, is that because the bat's not in the zone a ton?

0: because of that steep angle?
1: He's just dragging it. It's that angle. He's a little bit tardy. He's letting the ball get deep closer to the catcher when he's making contact. So your bat angle is going to direct the ball that way rather than if I'm early, my bat angle is out in front of home plate. Oh, boy, just missed on a fastball inside. Waka, 93 on that fastball, trying to, that's the veteran right there, trying to get that fastball to run back over on the inside corner. Run a count full. Runner at second, nobody out. Ground ball fouled on the right field line. Came back with Jeff. That's the ball that Clemens hit, was able to keep it fair. Waka does have that pitch com on his belt, and he went to it. 3-2. Slice down the left field line, could be trouble, and that ball is going to land in the corner. Clemens being waved around. He'll score. Bell into second base, and the Twins take a 3-2 lead. Leadoff homer, two doubles. Keep swinging late like that.
0: Before this half inning started, you looked at me as the commercial was winding up and you said, this is a big half inning because of where the Twins were in the batting order, where we were in the state of the game with Waka and the pitch count. And the guys hitting 2-3-4, Danny, they have responded in kind.
1: Well, and I mentioned the veteran hitters, and I consider Brooks Lee a very intelligent hitter. Clemens also, and Bell. You know, third time through lineup, there is some truth to that, but you're a veteran, and Waka, he's earned the right to see these guys third time through the lineup, where we would see in the years past, our guy would probably already been out of the ballgame. Garcia steps to the plate. Bell at second, and a pitch. This low.
0: This goes back to what you said with Bell in the box. Whatever happens here, make sure that base runner ends up at third base by the end of the plate appearance.
1: Yeah, and Arcia is good enough, handles the bat well, understands the game. Line drive into right field, and that ball is going to land for a base hit. Bell had to hold up. He throws it out into left field. Bell's going to come around from third, and he'll score. Now lead 4-2. Arcia at second base. Caglione smothered it and then came up and threw it near the tarp down the left field line. Nobody there. And he'll be charged. Bell, easy sin there. So it'll go as a base hit. I'm giving him an error. No, still nobody out. Keyshaw bats. Takes that one on the inside for a strike.
0: But what a swing. If he could catch that ball, huge out. Instead, not only a base hit, but he compounds matters with an ill-advised throw.
1: Line drive into left field, and that's going to hold up. That's going to be caught. Well stroked by Keyshaw, first out here in the bottom of the sixth inning.
0: Like that swing, though, from Luke Keyshaw. Like it a lot.
1: Yes, with nobody out, you're hoping that ball is going to land. But at the same time, Arcia, his approach was to hit the ball the other way. Mm-hmm. Here's Austin Martin. 1-for-2 tonight, and that ball goes to the backstop. That's going to allow Arcia to advance to third base. So Waka, boy, uncorks a wild pitch.
0: He does Luke's job for him. Thank you very much.
1: Royals now forced to play the infield in. Hey, here's where Martin handles the bat well. I had mentioned it earlier about when you're struggling maybe a little bit, you got speed. Lay a bunt down. He's a guy that can handle the bat. You got Arcia, not the quickest at third. Tap foul at home plate.
0: We've seen Austin taking some big swings lately, and we've talked about it. To me, his strength, see the ball deep and hit that ball through the right side. And with the angles offered up by the infield being in, there are hits to be had over there.
1: And sometimes pitchers know that. A veteran like Waka, you can counter that. A little breaking ball takes it on the outside corner.
0: You pointed out to me last night, twice Austin Martin just hit a ground ball to shortstop. And that's,
1: yeah, well, I haven't seen that out of him.
0: Ever.
1: Twins up 4-2, a three-run six so far as Waka steps off. Martin calls timeout. Martin in the hole, 1-2, put it in play. Little jam shot, that one's lifted foul over the netty. Changeup, and he got jammed. Set on down to the far minor league update. How about the yesterday, Saints beat Indianapolis 7-4, Wallner. Three home runs, he drove in five. And the pitch, kicks to the backstop. Garcia's going to try to score. He'll score, and there's the fifth run. 5-2, Minnesota. Two wild pitches by Waka. And I'm not sure Trainer's going to come out and talk to Salvador Perez. Not sure. That clicked him in the thumb. Tried to go down and block it. Had that right hand exposed. And walking no chance.
0: That was the changeup, too. And that's been his best pitch throughout the year. Primarily, again, to the lefties. He's thrown it a lot to the righties today. And he just lost the changeup in the dirt, and Sal couldn't get to it. And Matt Quatraro is calling for a Trainer to the mound as well.
1: Yeah, they got one that's looking at Salvador Perez. And the other might go out and look at Michael Waka.
0: Yeah, two Trainer situation.
1: We got five on our team. Two wild pitches from Waka. That's not right. Got to get somebody warmed up in their bullpen right now.
0: Steven Cruz, former Twins farm hand, is up and warming. He warmed up last night, too.
1: Well, Trainers are leaving, so everybody okay. No visit to the mound. Run in the four run sixth. Twins up 5-2. Twins bullpen quiet as Martin bats. 2-2 pitch. Change up low, three balls and two strikes. Lead off home run. Brooks Lee tied it up 2-2. Double by Clemens, double by Bell. Single by Arcia and a couple wild pitches. Ground ball. Witt fields it, comes up throwing. Gold glove play right there. Ranged far to his left, up the middle. Dove flat out. And what made the play was his ability to get up so quick and to have something on that throw, because Martin does run well.
0: Beautiful play from Bobby Witt.
1: And I think that is going to be it for Michael Waka. We have a pitchy change brought to you by Upanor. It's a GF brand. Count on Upanor for plumbing that performs. Scoreboard update with Mark Chinoski next year on your home for Twins Baseball.
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5: 1-2, shredded out to right field, down for a base hit. It gets by Garcia. They're off to the races. Harris will score. Wilson runs into a stop sign at third. Two bags for Dubon as that bounced right by Garcia and all the way to the wall. And the Braves take a 4-3 lead.
4: Yeah, they put two more on the board. They defeat Pittsburgh 6-3. Atlanta, more runs in this one. Six runs. Only the Dodgers and the Nationals have scored more runs than the Braves this year. Guys?
1: Well, it's going to be right-hander Steven Cruz with bases empty. Kreidler, the scheduled batter. Waka is going to go 5 2/3, giving up 8 hits, 5 runs. I believe only 4 were earned. No walks for Waka. Only had 2 strikeouts. Got ambush here in the 6th inning. 4 hits in a row. Played at 4. Here's Kreidler. 0-2, 2 fly ball outs. Cruz first pitch. Swung on and missed. Cruz making his 15th appearance. ERA almost 8.5. 14 innings, he's walked 11. And a swing and a miss.
0: Cruz was a Twins farmhand. He and lefty Evan Sisk, who we saw in Pittsburgh with the Pirates, swapped to the Royals for Michael A. Taylor. And that ended up being a good trade for the Twins. Byron got hurt. Michael A. Taylor played a ton of center field, hit a bunch of home runs.
1: And he played a good center field when he was here. The 0-2. Strike 3, looking boy right down Broadway. Twins, though, plate 4 on 4 hits, couple of wild pitches. New score after 6. It's the Twins 5 and the Royals 2 on your home for Twins baseball.
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9: He had a section championship game, I think, that. 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
1: 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Zebby Matthews back out for the top of the 7th. And back behind the mic, here's Chris Atterbury.
0: Yeah, and we started the day talking about Zebby to be efficient. He's had a 10-pitch inning, an 8-pitch inning, a 6-pitch inning, and as a result, he's still out there here in the 7th inning with now a 5-2 lead.
1: Retired 7 in a row.
0: Isaac Collins is the hitter, and Isaac Collins, Maple Grove native, takes wide. 1 ball, no strikes. 2 runs in the first for Zebby. Weathered that 2-double storm. Got a big out of home plate in the 4th inning as he misses down 2-0. And really, you could look at that throw from Austin Martin and Jack Caglione running through the stop sign at third base and just kind of sliding casually into home and being called out. That was a big play in this game. as ball three down. Don't want to walk the leadoff man.
1: Yeah, there was a lot of plays by Kansas City. The bad throw by Caglione out there. The two wild pitches by Walker.
0: 3-0. And that misses a four-pitch walk. Boy, that is not what you're looking for coming off of a four-run inning to take the lead. You put cards aboard, and here's the hottest hitter wearing blue and gray, and that's Michael Masson.
1: Yeah, and you get to back to that bottom third of the order of this Royals. It drops off, but these guys are dangerous.
0: Yeah, Massey's 11 for his last 22. And against Zebby, he's 6 for 10 with a home run. First pitch wide, and Zebby's now thrown five straight out of the zone, and that's going to get Alex Jackson out to the mound to chat with him. Nobody up in the bullpen.
1: And that's going to probably get the phone ringing.
0: And there's no telling who might be answering it here today. The Twins bullpen in a state of flux.
1: Well, Troy Hawkins is going to answer.
0: Fortunately, LeTroy is not able to come in and throw. You see Travis Adams moving around out there. Potentially Bonda or Gomez could be available here. Orzy, Rogers,
1: you know, and
0: Lawrence, they've pitched 2 days in a row.
1: You know, if you're a pitcher, sometimes young guys will kind of look out there to see if anybody's up and kind of, hey, a confidence here. Got a three-run lead here. Let me throw the ball over the plate.
0: 1-0 pitch, and that's a strike. One ball, one strike. And some of those salty older guys, you get a guy up in the pen, and they'd get mad. Remember Josh Beckett. You get a guy warming up behind Josh Beckett, his velo would tick up, and he'd just start attacking the zone. Here's the 1-1. Hit high in the air to right field. It's Martin and Kreidler converging. Austin Martin is under it. He makes the catch. And that's a big out number one here for Zebby Matthews in the seventh. Lofton will be the batter. Lofton has walked. He's also bounced down to third. The last base hit was Massey's single in the fourth. That was the play when Martin charged it and fired to home plate to get very casual Jack Caglione. Zebby from the stretch delivers, and he delivers wide. One ball and no strikes. Twins trying to level this series off, trying to win their 30th game of the year. Would make them 7-8 in this 17-game run. So much has transpired as the plan's wide and the count is 2-0. Started with a sweep in Boston, and then they were feeling pretty good about things, splitting the first two in Chicago, and all of a sudden Rojas goes down, and then it was just dominoes falling, injury-wise, in the pitching core. 2-0 swung through. Thank you, Nick Lofton. That was a 2-0 slider, and Lofton took a rip at it and missed. Count 2-1. 5-2, Twins on top. Tying run on deck in Isbell.
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0: Zebby peers out from under the yellow bill of his City Connect cap. Throws over to first base. Arcia lays the tag down. And then just kind of holds the ball and stands there. Orlando is not an old guy, but he's got all the old guy tricks. Collins edges away, sizable lead. And the pitch swung on a miss, and the count is 2-2. Another good slider. Two balls and two strikes to Lofton. It went to a knee after that slider. Missed with a slider and a cutter, then two swinging misses, and now Lofton taking some time adjusting his shoe, his pant leg there, after contorting himself down into the dirt. Good crowd. They stuck around through a delay of an hour and 15 minutes to start the ball game. They sang, they danced, did some sing-alongs, drank some $2 beers. Watching a good ball game. Twins up 5-2 here in the seventh inning. And the pitch is taken just low, and the count is now full to Lofton. That was a sinker from Zebby. It was down below the zone. And Lofton, who's still fiddling with... digs back in. Big pitch here. We'll see if they put Collins in motion. Yep, he's already thrown over once. Jackson wants time now. Keyshaw near the bag at second base, hole on the right side. Gray straight up at short. Lee is deep at third. Not running, and the pitch is fouled away down the right field line. Why don't we take 10 seconds for station ID on your home for Twins baseball.
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0: Pitch number 95 on the night for Zebby Matthews. Throws over to first base instead. That's two disengagements now.
1: They're allowing him to get second base. That was three, they said.
0: Are they saying it's a third disengagement?
1: Yes.
0: Because he stepped off when Jackson called time?
1: Mm-hmm.
0: Wow. So that's going to be a balk. He stepped off when Jackson asked for time. And that puts a man in scoring position. Let's get the out here. The out at home plate. 3-2. Swung on and rolled to left side of the diamond. Diving stop Lee. Gets on his feet. Pirouettes. Throws to first. And he gets lofted. Another dandy play from Brooks Lee at the hot corner tonight. Now, Brooks was featured by Gino in our pregame lineup card. And Brooks has played a fantastic third base defensively. Diving stop. Spun around as he stood up to get his bearings. And throws out lofted. Now here's Isbell. We talked about it last night. It always feels like this guy gets a big hit. Isbell against the Twins in 50 games has hit .297 with an .804 OPS. So that's nearly 300 hitter in 50 games. That's not a small sample size. His career numbers, he's just a .238 hitter. And the OPS is only .650. So he is considerably better against the Twins than he is against everybody else as he takes ball one. Bonda is the lefty up in the pen for Minnesota. Two outs for Zebby, trying to get through seven. This pitch is high, and the count is 2-0 now to Kyle Isbell. Lefty Jensen is on deck. And then Witt. Save those guys for the eighth. This will be Zebby's 98th pitch of the night. 2-0. Missed inside. Three balls and no strikes to Isbell. You don't want to lose Kyle and bring the tie and run into the batter's box.
1: Yeah, he fell behind last time, 3-0. Zebby put a strike in there, and then he swung 3-1 and hit a little slow roller.
0: We'll take that again. 3-0 is a strike, so we're halfway there, Danny. Now we need the slow roller.
1: Yep.
0: Top of the seventh inning, this series with the Royals brought to you by Royal Credit Union, where people matter and financial well-being comes first. Learn more at rcu.org. The pitch swung on and rolled into right field for a base hit. That's going to send Collins home. Martin's throw to the plate, the tag from Jackson, and they got him! Austin Martin, for the second time tonight, throws out a Royal base runner at home plate. Austin Martin with a bullseye from right field, bails out Zebby Matthews, and we'll go to the stretch in a celebratory mood at Target Field. What a throw from Austin Martin. 5-2 Twins on your home for Twins baseball.
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4: All right, let's check out the Pilot Games real impact from this one. When you play Pilot Games, your community wins. Well, there's absolutely no doubt Austin Martin has made a huge impact in this one with his arm throwing out a couple different runners at home plate. But the Twins trailed 2-1 going into the bottom of sixth when Brooks Lee struck.
1: First pitch hits high in the air down the right field line, and this ball is out of here. First pitch swinging. Brooks Lee has tied it up 2-2.
4: Brooks Lee's first career home run against the Royals. It started a four-run bottom of the sixth inning for the Twins against Michael Wacha. Michael Wacha, who only allowed four or more runs three times in outings this season, touched up for four in the bottom of the sixth. Twins have a 5-2 lead. Chris.
0: Steven Cruz is back out for the Kansas City Royals. Alex Jackson, who applied the tag on Isaac Collins to end that half inning, will lead things off. Couple of good throws from Austin Martin, but Dan, you can't get an out at the plate without both parts of the equation, and Jackson was fantastic in both occasions.
1: Well, first of all, he charges it well. He's got a strong arm. On target throw, Jackson with a nice tag. Everything came together.
0: Alex is 1-for-2 with a run scored, and he takes a ball from the hard-throwing Cruz. We talked at the top of the broadcast with Gino about the Twins needing to play clean, Danny, and they've done that so far, and they have been a cleaner team than the Royals. Pitch misses in, and whether it's poor jumps on the bases, casual slide, a bad throw, wild pitches.
1: Yeah, defense has shown up here tonight. You've got the Buxton playing center field, Brooks Lee at third base.
0: Martin and right. Pitch wide here, and the count is 3-0.
1: Jackson behind the plate.
0: Yeah, it has been a cleaner performance from the home team tonight. Part of the reason they're up 5-2. And now three balls and no strikes. And Jackson takes a heater, and it's 3-1. Jackson, Gray, and Lee. Twins lost Buxton after that dynamite catch that he made to lead off the top of the third inning. Jackson swings and loops one into shallow center field. Bills under it, makes the catch. And there's one away for Tristan Gray. Gray with a bunt base hit tonight. We are waiting for an update on Byron, and we're about to get it. Right shoulder contusion is the official word. Now, again, Byron has been DHing a bunch because he injured that right shoulder on the awkward slide on the muddy track in Boston at second base. And the right shoulder took the brunt of the impact in center field. So a right shoulder contusion as a ball low, and it's one ball, no strikes. And with the shoulder, the prior shoulder problem didn't hamper his swing in any way, right, shape, or form. It was the throwing. And we'll wait and see how he feels in the morning. The 1-0 pitch swung through. It was hard cutter down and in at 94. 1-1 to Gray. Twins up 5-2, looking for a win against an AL Central foe. 10-8 against the Central. This one shot down the third baseline. That could be extra bases. Gets down into the corner past Collins. And Gray hustling around first. The ball's in the corner, and Gray is into second base before the ball finds Bobby Witt Jr. It's a one-out double for Tristan Gray. Boy, that's what good teams do, Danny. You lose your star player, and the guy who comes in from him has a couple of knocks.
1: Yeah, good piece of hitting right there by Gray. Got in the hole there. To throw him a little cut fastball away, and that's how you hit it right there. You're going to pitch me away, I'm going to hit it away.
0: Brooks Lee ripped the ball about 104 miles an hour in the first on an 0-1 pitch for an out. Had a ground ball the second to drive in a run, fielder's choice in the third, then homer on the first pitch in the sixth. It swings at the first pitch here, and he swings through it 0-1. So Brooks has pulled the trigger on three straight first pitches. Hooked his ninth homer into the seats in right to tie the game and kick off that four-run inning. Cruz delivers, and Brooks swings and misses, and the count is 0-2. Kind of an awkward cut there. And a heater at 99 was up and off the plate, and Brooks wants time to think about it. Two blazing fastballs from Cruz. So does Cruz now try to get cute, or does he just throw another one up and out of the zone and hope Brooks can't hold up? That's what has to go through a hitter's mind. 0-2 pitch. Swung on and pulled sharply right to second base. Massey catches it. So he threw him another heater, and Brooks squared it up, but he hit it right on the nose at the second baseman. Two outs, and here's Clemens. He's 2-for-3 again today. Cody entered play today, fifth in the American League in slugging percentage. Has a single, a double. He scored a run. He's also lined out sharply to center. I like this matchup for Clemens. Hard-throwing righty Cruz delivers, and Clemens takes in off the plate. One ball, no strikes. If Cody can straighten out one of those high fastballs Cruz has been delivering, Dan, it could go a long way.
1: Yeah, he's getting dialed in right now with the base open. He's going to give him too much to hit.
0: Gray's at second. Infield's deep. Witt backs up behind Gray. A pitch is swung on a miss. It was a good heater.
1: Yeah, Cruz has some good stuff. That was 98. With some run away to him.
0: Ended up on the outside corner. It started middle up, ended up on the outside corner with that arm side run. The 1-1 swung on and fouled off the hands. 1-2. What we've seen with Cody is he can time you up. He gets enough looks at you, he can time you up. See what he can do with a 1-2 pitch. Bottom of the seventh, Twins looking for insurance. Gray's at second base. Set up away. Swung on a miss. He couldn't time that one down. He goes on strikes. Fastball off the plate away, and Clemens couldn't lay off. So Cruz picks up a strikeout. He gives up a one-out double, but nothing more. And we go to the eighth inning. The bullpen door is open for the Twins as they try to protect a 5-2 lead on your home for Twins baseball.
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0: Well, last night Anthony Bonda came in and he faced Carter Jensen. And he did so with a couple of men on and two outs in the sixth inning. The Twins were up at the time. And Carter Jensen just kind of fisted a double into the left field corner to play two, then scored on the error by Kreidler as he collided at second base with Luke Keyshaw. Bonda, due to face Jensen here, instead he's going to see Starling Marte, the right-handed batting Marte, who has struggled to get at bats here. A veteran right-handed stick will bat to lead off the eighth inning, hitting .262 in just 27 games this year. No homers, two RBI for Marte. He shows bunt and he watches a strike into the glove. Down is 0-1. Marte, Witt, and Pasquantino. Marte has been with six different clubs. Came up with Pittsburgh, was with Arizona, Miami, the A's, the Mets, and the Royals. As a strike called, and it's 0-2. He has hit every corner of the baseball universe. On to up 0-2 quickly. And the pitch. Swung on, and that's fouled away down the right field line. Down into a mass of fans. Count is 0-2. A lot going on here tonight. It's Gopher Night at the ballpark. Special Twins Gopher logo on it. The big M, the University of Minnesota. Not Gopher, I shouldn't say that, because all of the University of Minnesota schools were represented. As the 0-2 is high, Minnesota Morris was here. I think we saw the mascot from Minnesota Crookston. Minnesota Duluth had the Bulldog here. So the University of Minnesota night. It's 1-2. Did he check? He did not. He's out on strikes. Marte wasn't sure. Home plate umpire Dan Bellino said, you don't need to look at first base. You're out. And that's out number one, and here's Bobby Wood Jr. So we have Pop Star night, University of Minnesota night. There were some golfers here before the ball game.
1: Great night.
0: Yeah, they're a big thriving generosity night in the Thriving Club below us.
1: The crowd, I think, what they announced, 19,000.
0: Yeah, Friday night crowd. Apple TV is here. There's a pitch wide, and the count is 1-0. Fun night at the ballpark. Tarp was on for an hour and 15 minutes. Did not get any rain. It delayed the start of this one, but it couldn't cool off the party. As the 1-0 foul straight back. 1-1. The Royals then promptly jumped on Zebby Matthews for a pair of runs in the opening inning, and they have not scored since. Run on a Lee RBI ground out in the third. Then Brooks tied it with a homer in the sixth. Doubles from Clemens and Bell. Single from Arcia. A couple wild pitches, a throwing error. Four-run inning. This ball is jetted in the air to right center field, and that is going to find the grass and bounce up against the wall. Kreidler grabs it, and Bobby Witt Jr. just coasts into second base. So a double for Witt. Well, he can go to that opposite gap so easily and naturally.
1: Making a list past Quintino.
0: Quintino's going to come out for Lane Thomas. So Bonda's presence puts the lefty Pasquantino, one of their big RBI guys. You don't drive in 100 by getting lifted for a platoon advantage late in ball games very often, but that kind of tells you where they've been run scoring wise this year. Lane Thomas came off the bench in last night's game.
1: Just a 136 average. Pasquantino against left-handed pitching this year, and a lot of strikeouts.
0: And when Thomas came in to see Rogers last night in a platoon situation, he picked up a base hit. He was part of the two-run rally in the ninth inning to win it for the Royals. Pete Mackey is out on the mound here. You know, shot with his infield.
1: Sometimes, Chris, you can't worry about hurting your players' feelings.
0: You've got to do what's best for the group. Hey, celebrate in style. Book a Target Field suite. 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Come on out to Target. So here's Thomas, one out, one on. Twins up 5-2. Pitch delivered, and it's popped up, and that one's coming back towards us. It's going to be just short of us. Go right over the top of a man's head, nearly took the sunglasses off of his head. And a fan in a Sweet Harmon Killebrew jersey grabs that souvenir. Count is 0-1. No balls and a strike. This one fouled away to our right, and that one's into the Thriving Club. It is souvenir baseball giveaway night. Bobby Wood Jr. is at second base. Lane Thomas, the pinch hitter. Long set. Here's the pitch. Bonda misses down and in with that slider. It's 1-2. Have Adams up. Beck Way is not a street address. Beck Way is a reliever for the Royals. It would be his big league debut if he comes into this game. 1-2. Down and in. Two balls and two strikes now to Lane Thomas. Come on, Anthony.
1: He got two fastballs in on his hand. Fouled him off. Might have been on the first one and then trying to get him to chase that hard slider, the back leg.
0: Thomas bats right-handed. 2-2, swung on a miss. He came back with a slider, and that time he got him to wave right through it. Thomas retired, and here's Sal Perez as the right-hander. Sal takes his time stepping into the box. He's bounced out three times to the left side of the diamond today. Fonda looks back at Witt and delivers. And this one hit towards the second baseman. Picked up by Keyshaw. He throws to first. The inning is over. That went right through the legs of second base umpire Shane Livensparger. And it's a fourth ground ball out of Salvador Perez this evening. And we'll go to the bottom of the eighth with a 5-2 lead intact for the Minnesota Twins. Back after this on your home for Twins baseball.
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0: Well, it's a big moment for 26-year-old right-hander Beck Way. Beck Way is his major league debut, 26 years of age, a fourth-round pick of the Yankees out of Northwest Florida State College in Niceville, Florida. He was with the Yankees in minor league capacity for a handful of years, ended up with the Royals, and he's hit every bump on the ladder on the way up. Spent a couple of years in the Winter Leagues, played with the Gigantes in the Dominican Winter League in 24-25. This last offseason with Caracas in the Venezuelan Winter League. And he is now on to pitch as a major leaguer for the very first time. So congratulations in order to Beck Way, 6'4", 200 pounds, long-legged right-handed. Jumpy and twitchy out there on the mound. He puts his arms out wide, looks up to the heavens, and now stands on this Target Field rubber to face Josh Bell. Way delivers, and it's foul away down the third base line, and the count is 0-1. And Beck Way, you are now officially a big leaguer. Born in Harrisburg, Pennsylvania. And long and lanky. And slings it wide at 98 miles an hour, and the count is 1-1. Way, first base side of the rubber, and twists one on the inner corner for a strike. That's a sinker that looked like it was about to hit Josh Bell in the hip and ended up darting back over the plate. Twins lead 5-2. We're in the bottom of the eighth inning. Bell swings and misses, and down goes Josh Bell, and that's the first big league strikeout. Make sure they keep that baseball. Bobby Witt has it. Now it's Massey. Massey back to Lofton, and Lofton will lob that one towards his dugout, and that one will go on the mantle as Orlando Arcia will be the hitter. Arcia snapped an 0 for 13 with a single in the sixth. It was smothered in right field by a diving Caglione. Looked for a moment like he caught it. It was a swing and miss in the count of 1-1. He smothered it. Arcia was safe, and Caglione jumped up and threw wildly. And Bell, who had started the play at second base, was able to come in and score. The ball ended up by the tarp up the third base line. The 0-1 rolled back up the middle, skips off the mound into center field for a base hit. Marcia has a two-hit night. It's the 10th knock for the Twins, and Keyshaw will bat with a man on. Looking ahead, brought to you by James Hardy. The series continues tomorrow. Day game, Danny. It's a 1-10 start. Joe Ryan gets the ball against Lewinder Avila for the Royals. When you look ahead to home improvements, look to James Hardy. Hardy Siding, America's number one brand of siding.
1: It was going to be a busy town, time downtown. Don't the Lynx, I think, might be playing.
0: Ball game tomorrow. It's a pitch to Keyshaw is high. It's going to be a beautiful summer Saturday. It's going to turn into a gorgeous night. Good night to be out on the patio tomorrow night after a Twins win. One ball and no strikes. Here it comes. Swung on and in the air to right field. And it's going to be caught out in right field. That is not Caglione. I think that's Lane Thomas out in right field. And they're two away. Caglione has played first base now. So Pasquantino was lifted. Caglione came in to play first. Thomas is in right. Throw over to first, and Caglione can't quite tag on him. Pretty quick move. Austin Martin's the hitter. Martin a double. Fly ball and a ground ball out. Two outs here in the bottom of the eighth inning, and now home plate umpire Dan Bellino comes out. I think that was at the behest of Sal Perez. Sal hasn't challenged a pitch today. Sal is second in the league in successful ABS challenges for a catcher behind only William Contreras. Strike called 0-1. He has successfully challenged 33 pitches. Contreras has 40. We have not seen Sal challenge all night. The 0-1. Wide, and that one gets away from Perez to the backstop. Arcia goes to second. Boy, that was in the dirt, but that's a ball Sal Perez would tell you he should get.
1: I'm ruining a pass ball. And don't forget, kid's making his major league debut, and sometimes guys are a little bit different. Not sure if he's caught him that often before, but
0: that's when we're accustomed to seeing Sal grab.
1: Absolutely.
0: Big swing and miss by Martin, the count 1-2. Runner at second base, Twins looking for a little dose of insurance. 5-2 is no walk in the park here as we're going to go to the ninth inning, and it's going to be Caglione, Collins, and Massey. Not sure who's going to pitch. Adams was up. As the pitch is inside corner, called strike three. Martin's going to challenge it. Boy, Bellino has such a delayed called strike three call.
3: Previous pitch is a strike. The batter has challenged.
0: Okay, so an oddity here, Danny. The pitches rule the strike.
3: Pitch is a ball. Minnesota retained.
0: He also appealed to the first base umpire in case it was ruled a ball up here.
1: Yes. He did that first. He said he did not swing at it.
0: Nice job, Dan Bellino, kind of covering all the bases. Twins won the challenge. 2-2, swung on a miss, no challenge here. Second career strikeout for Beckway, who works a scoreless eighth inning. We'll go to the ninth. Twins up 5-2 on your home for Twins baseball.
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0: Well, yesterday afternoon, Rex Hudler came in from the Royals broadcast booth and he said, Glady, who's your closer, bro? And Danny, what did you say to him?
1: Who asked me that?
0: When Hudler came in. Glady, who's your closer, bro?
1: I said, look at our pitching today. We got 10 of them.
0: 11
1: We got
0: guys.
1: 11 closers.
0: 11 closers, and one of them is Travis Adams. He's 1-0 with a save, an ERA north of 8. And Adams will be entrusted with a 5-2 lead here. He'll face Jack Caglione, Isaac Collins, and Michael Massey. So a couple of lefties in the mix. Twins bullpen has been worn to a nub. Caglione 1-for-2. He's walked, doubled, lined out. Big power, and he fouls one away down the left field line, and that one's skying toward Car Bliss Clubhouse, ordering up a gin and tonic at the bar. The count is 0-1. Everything you read about Caglione, it's bat speed, exit velocity, bat speed, exit velocity. Look how hard he hits the ball. He hasn't hit it often enough, but he does hit it hard, and he piles this one foul over the third base dugout. And the count is 0-2. He is an absolute specimen, and again, he put on a show in BP. Starting to warm up a little bit here in June after a very slow start to the year. He has 6 for his last game.
1: And the big surprise with Kansas City, remember they moved the fences in, and they were supposed to be able to benefit with some more home runs, not happening.
0: That's a good point. As the 0-2 line to left field, and there's a base hit. And Caglione just waits on an 0-2 pitch. And not for nothing, this is how the ninth inning started last night, with a leadoff hitter hitting an 0-2 pitch into left field for a base hit. So Adams gives up a ton of hits. Does not miss a lot of bats. Has a man aboard looking to roll two here with Isaac Collins, the hitter. The Royals have had two men, Caglione and Collins, thrown out at home plate tonight. As the pitch to Collins is taken for a strike, 0-1. You were talking about those fences, and when you start looking at the home and road splits for their power hitters, boy, they're all hitting better away from Kauffman Stadium. And this was the year that was supposed to change. Adams needs an out. Finds the zone, and it's 0-2 again. Travis Adams pouring it in there. Giving up 12 hits. Now 13 hits in 11 innings pitched and 10 earned runs. 3 homers. 5 walks, only 13 strikeouts. Works off the first base side of the rubber and delivers. And it's wide. His first save, first career save, came on one pitch in Boston. One pitch for the save, and he was curious about it. He wanted to know if anybody else had done that. Their first pitch be a one-pitch save, and we dug around and found out that indeed it had been accomplished. It was over the first. Caglione dives back in. It would not be the 2026 Twins if it wasn't late and close. Twins leading 5-2, but a man aboard, nobody out, tie and run on deck. We're in the ninth inning, the 1-2 pitch is in the dirt. Nice block by Jackson. And from 0-2 now to 2-2. Last night it was a tie game in the ninth. It was single, single, bunt, and then a walk to load the bases, and then a two-run single proved to be the game winner. And this ball hit high in the air to center field. Should be playable for Kreidler. Kreidler now racing in. He'll

0: You're down three, you need base runners, and that Brooks Lee was playing deep, trying to steal the hit to get the tying run into the batter's box. And it looked for a second like Jackson was going to grab that ball. Would have been a very difficult play, and then he wisely let it roll foul. Rojas is on the bench. Mikel Garcia, Tyler Tolbert, who is a speed guy, primarily a runner, also on the bench for the Royals. Yeah, the last big leaguer who played for the AAA team and then the big league team in the same day was actually Matt Wallner. Had a hit for the Saints and then got hit by a pitch as a twin. Ground ball foul up the first baseline. It's 0-2. So Craig Adams, he's gone 0-2 to the first three Royals here in the ninth inning.
1: Yeah, that reminds me that I think there's only been one player that's got a big league hit with two teams on the same day, Joel Youngblood.
0: Yeah, he got traded across the field.
1: He got one from the Mets in the daytime, got traded to Montreal.
0: Oh, too high. He would have been a teammate of yours in San Francisco, right?
1: He was, yes.
0: Well, you had some catchers over there. they all stuck around the game for a long time. Brenly, Melvin, Youngblood. One ball, two strikes, one out. Double play ends the game. 1-2 pitch. Swung on and ripped into right field, and that's a base hit. Might be extra bases. Caglione heading for third. Martin digs in out of the corner. And the tying run will come to the batter's box as Michael Massey smokes a single into the right field corner, chasing Caglione to third.
1: Chris, I can't tell you how good of a play that was by Martin out there to hold him to a single. That was ticketed into the corner there. He slid for it, came up, and made a pea throw to hold him to first. What it does, it keeps the double play in order.
0: That is the third dynamite defensive play made by Austin Martin today. Slid, he popped right to his feet like a shortstop. Again, he's a former infielder.
1: And here's Garcia nursing a hamstring.
0: Garcia was doing some running before the game, but if you're going to try to finish it with a double play, the guy with the sore hamstring in the batter's box
1: doesn't
0: work.
1: Absolutely.
0: Now, the problem is, Danny, he's a really good hitter. Adams has given up a ton of loud contact. Just not able to get that final strike by him. He's jumped up 0-2 on the first three hitters, but hard single, soft pop out, and then hard single. First pitch over for a strike, and it's 0-1. Tying run at home plate. The Twins have actually got activity in the bullpen now. And Cody Lorison is up. And the Royals, optimistic, have a guy up as well. Here's the pitch. Garcia into the right field corner, but foul. Travis Adams has gone 0-2 on the fourth straight Kansas City hitter. Now you're waiting into a part of the lineup here, Danny, with Isbell waiting on deck. You don't want to flip this lineup. You don't want to see Marte. You don't want Bobby Witt Jr. to be involved in this game at all, because that means you're probably in trouble. 2-1 out, and the pitch slowly rolled left side of the diamond. Picked up by Gray. He throws Garcia out. A run will score. Hit too slowly to get two outs, but Garcia picks up an RBI. He's moving gingerly. It's a 5-3 ball game as Caglione scores. That'll put Massey at second base, and that means that Kyle Isbell is the tying run now in the batter's box. Twins leading 5-3. Isbell is 1-for-3. Base hit in the seventh inning, and on that play, Collins, who I thought would score easily on the play, was thrown out at home on a dart by Austin Martin, who's thrown out two men at home plate tonight. Isbell, final hurdle to clear, and he pops it up towards shortstop. Gray's under it. Tristan's there. He's got it, and the Twins shake hands on a 5-3 victory over the Kansas City Royals. A run on two hits and a man left in the final frame, and the Twins by the final score of 5-3. 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Twins ride that four-run.

0: sixth inning to a 5-3 win. We'll chat with one of the heroes of this one in a moment, but first, check in with Gino on what's to come on the postgame download.
1: Yeah, so the Twins get this one to even the series up, a 5-3, a big final out right there to avoid the lineup from flipping over to the top and then dealing with Marte and Witt and seeing what could have possibly happened there. So the Twins get it. Coming up on the Affinity Plus Federal Credit Union postgame download, an incredible note that ties into what Austin Martin did today by throwing two guys out at home plate. That ties into a guy that was in the Twins lineup. That's the only tease I'm going to give to you about that. Let's head to a break. When we come back, Chris and Danny with a live guest here, home for Twins baseball.
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0: Welcome back to Target Field. Chris Atterbury, Dan Gladden upstairs. Austin Martin, one of the heroes of this victory for the Twins, joining us downstairs. And Austin, a great team win, 5-3 the final. And well, you hosed two guys at home plate today in the same game. You can go months without having an opportunity. Walk me through those two plays.
7: The ball got through, and I just tried to get to it as fast as I possibly could and release it as fast as I possibly could. I wouldn't consider myself to have the greatest arm in the world, you know, but I think for me, I try to focus on getting to the ball as quick as possible and you know, getting out of my glove and out of my hand as quick as possible.
8: What about the play there in the ninth inning here? You went over the line there, did that little foot slide, come up, held him, the double play in order. You seem to be more comfortable in right field the more you play right now.
7: No doubt. Just grateful to be able to be out there every day and, you know, get those reps.
8: Are the routes any different from right field from when you're playing maybe left field?
7: Yeah, 100%. It's almost like a mirror. The way that the ball comes off the bat, depending on lefty or right, is completely opposite from left field. So, you know, early on, whenever I started getting the opportunity to play more right field, found myself kind of moving, you know, the wrong way towards the ball is my initial first jump, just because I'm so used to being in left field and how the ball spins off the bat. But, I feel like the last few weeks or so, I've gotten acclimated and gotten a lot more comfortable.
8: You've got the overhang out there in right field as well. And the other night, you ran in, made hard contact to the wall over there. What did Buck say to you when he came over and talked to you?
7: He just told me to just lay down for a second and take a breather.
8: Okay, is that what you told him when he ran into the wall?
7: Exactly what I told him. Yeah, word for word, verbatim.
0: Austin, you helped this team win in so many ways, and early in the year you were on base a ton. You're shooting balls to right field. Are you getting pitched differently now? Teams kind of know that that's part of how you play. Danny was commenting on you hit a couple ground balls to short yesterday, which we don't see a ton of from you.
7: Yeah, I'm just getting attacked a little differently, but, you know, it's a game of adjustments. Last month or so has been a little slow with the bat, but I think everything is trending in the right direction now. I feel a lot better, feel a lot more comfortable, and, yeah, you know, that's just how it is. You know, when you face the

0: the best players and the best pitchers in the world, they're going to make adjustments, and it's your job to make adjustments accordingly as well.
1: So. You know, I love pitching, and Walker, we've seen him for a number of years. As a hitter, going against a guy like that, it's a good challenge for you?
0: I feel like every guy that you face is going to be a good challenge for you.
1: Well, come on, not leagues, all of them.
0: I mean, they all got up here somehow, you know what I mean? They're all talented and the best pitchers in the world, and it doesn't matter who's on the mound. I take everybody serious, and I approach the game the exact same way every single day.
2: Well, you helped this team win in a ton of different ways. You certainly did it again tonight. Go celebrate this one with the boys. Enjoy the fireworks.
0: I appreciate you guys. Thank you for
2: having
0: me.
2: All right, that's Austin Martin. He's a heck of a player, and we're glad to have him on our side and glad to have him joining us here as we wrap up a 5-3 win. He throws out two men at home plate here today. I'm sure we'll hear more about that from Gino on the postgame download. We're going to try to beat the fireworks here with your line. For tonight, for every double play the Twins turn this season, Innovative donates $100 to Fight Like a Ninja at the end of the year. That's for every double play the Twins turn in 2026, courtesy of Innovative. They turned a humdinger of one back in the second inning, 4-6-3 to end an inning off the bat of Kyle Isbell. So well done in that regard. Five runs for the Twins tonight. Four of them came in that sixth inning, highlighted by the home run to tie the game by Brooks Lee, his ninth of the year. Five runs on 10 hits, no errors, five left. The Royals had three runs on eight hits, two errors, five runners left on base. Winning pitcher was Zebby Matthews. He went seven strong on a night the Twins bullpen dearly needed the rest. 21 big outs from Zebby. He's 2-3. And three huge outs from Travis Adams earns his second save in as many tries. With the win, the loss to Michael Walker. Walker falls to 4-4. With the win, Twins are now 30-35 on the year. They have split this first two games of this series now with two games remaining. They're also now 7-8 in the stretch of 17 consecutive games with two games to play as they try to pick up a winning record in this 17-game stretch. The Royals denied their second three-game winning streak of the year. The Royals fall to 25-39. 2 hours and 23 minutes of baseball after an hour and 16-minute delay before first pitch was thrown. 19,805 enjoyed it, most of whom are sticking around to watch fireworks over Target Field tonight. So a great Friday night to celebrate here in downtown Minneapolis. Twins win it by the final score of 5-3. They'll turn around quickly and try to pick up another W tomorrow behind their ace, Joe Ryan. Joe Ryan versus right-hander Lewinder Avila, who's 1-2 with a 4.44 earned run average. We're on the air at 12:30 for a 1:10 first pitch. The Joe Ryan Experience coming your way on a summer Saturday from downtown Minneapolis. That'll do it for the upstairs outdoor portion of our programming. But there's a lot to talk about in this 5-3 Twins win, and we'll do that with Gino and Danny coming up on the postgame download now on your home for Twins baseball. KWAT, 950 AM, your home for the Minnesota Twins all season long.
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1: Line drive into right field, and that ball's going to land for a base hit. Bell had to hold up. He throws it out into left field. Bell's going to come around from third, and he'll score. And the Twins now lead 4-2. Arcia at second base. Caglione smothered it and then came up and threw it near the tarp down the left field line. Nobody there.
9: A huge play. That was the third of a four-run, the sixth for the Minnesota Twins. That run ends up being what was the winning run in this one, as the Twins defeat the Royals 5-3 to even up this four-game series at a game apiece. Welcome, everyone, to the Affinity Plus Federal Credit Union post-game download. 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Danny Gladden standing by, waiting to get this conversation going, but I'm going to make him wait 15 seconds because we need to take 10 seconds for stations to identify themselves here in your home for Twins baseball.
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9: All right, you see, Danny, that wasn't so bad.
1: No,
9: was it?
1: I love those ID breaks.
9: I know you do.
1: I look forward to them every time I'm broadcasting.
9: I wanted to use that highlight bumping in because in the pregame show, Chris and you and myself, we were chatting about the need for the Twins to play a clean game after having an error in eight consecutive games for the first time since they had a streak like that in 16. Who play a clean game today? And it's the Royals who shoot themselves in the foot. And I would say both of these teams very similar in terms of not having a whole lot of room for those types of errors. You may look at the Royals lineup and think maybe they can respond a little bit better than the Twins, but I would say both of them, it's fairly negligible on making errors. And so the Twins today, the recipients of that.
1: Yeah, and that was big. I thought that, you know, you can add the two wild pitches to Walker in that inning also kind of helped us out a little bit.
9: How about that?
1: But throwing to the wrong base and missing cutoff men, it just looked a little sloppy, looked real sloppy for Kansas City, and it turns out that it happens in one inning. Other than that, it was a great ball game up until the fifth inning. Hard hits. He had four hits in a row to start that sixth. Then things started to fall off the wheels for
9: Twins. Obviously had some plan to try to attack Waka in that sixth inning.
1: Yes.
9: Differently than they had earlier in the game.
1: Yeah, Brooks Lee,
9: yeah.
1: First pitch swing,
9: ready to go.
1: They tied it up right there, and then all of a sudden Clemens got a change up, hit the double, and then of course Bell, we were talking about him being late on some swings.
9: Yeah.
1: He was able to speed it up a little bit and get it down the
9: and
1: left
9: it, it was
1: corner.
9: The change that he was able to take opposite
1: yes.
9: field.
1: Yep.
9: I am so happy that you guys were able to chat with Austin Martin as the postgame.
1: Yeah.
9: He is one of my favorites. He always has time for folks, and he always really considers the question and thinks about it and then gives a well-thought-out, thoughtful response. But besides that, the plays he had today, when he threw out Caglione at the plate in the fourth inning, it's not often that a play like that is the defining moment of the game. I'm calling that the defining moment of the game. The Twins were down by one at that point, 2-1. If that run gets across, who knows how that inning starts to open up and spiral. Zebby gets through seven today, but he was the recipient of some real nice plays behind him. And let's start with that one right there, that play from Austin Martin.
1: You know, there's certain plays that I like to take my eyes off the ball.
9: Mm-hmm.
1: I want to watch the base runner. And I thought that Caglione, on his secondary lead, ball's being delivered, you're shuffling off, and then as soon as that ball's put in play, you get a hard break going. And I just thought that he didn't give that good 100% effort initially, and then of course when he came around third base, I was watching the third base coach. He didn't tell him to stop. He didn't tell him to go. So Caglione was kind of just
9: no signal.
1: And to me, it looked like he was just, what am I going to do? Am I going to go? Am I going to stop? So it didn't look like he was running full speed. But then I haven't seen enough of him to know maybe that is his top speed. But that's where base running comes in.
9: Yeah.
1: You've got to anticipate that secondary lead. and sprint, get a good jump. And one thing I noticed with, other than Bobby Witt Jr., a lot of these guys all slid feet first into home plate. Usually you get that little oven mitt in there, and they give you the back part of the plate. And I think both times they would have been safe if they slide head first.
9: Well, what was really interesting to me on that play, so Austin Martin makes a nice strong shot on target. Jackson catches it a little bit to the first base side, then he wheels and he starts going to the third base side of home plate. So the two things, the guy in the on deck circle for the Royals, which I believe was Nick Lofton, he was giving the signal to let Caglione know not just to slide, but to slide to the back side of the plate, which he didn't do, so he totally blew off or didn't see the guy giving him the signal. And the other thing is, last night we talked about how maybe Caratini wasn't so aggressive going to the plate and letting Isbell get his
1: hand a little
9: in.
1: Timid going to block
9: Alex
1: it.
9: Alex Jackson, both times, but especially on that one. Yep. You said alpha, I believe, last night.
1: Yes.
9: He was the alpha going to get that out.
1: Yeah, once he received it, and the reason he went out toward first base or toward right field, to get the better hop. I'm going to receive it quicker, and then rather than be handcuffed as a catcher hanging out by home plate, I'm going to go get it and then come back.
9: That is a great point. That is a great point. So give up a little bit of where you're positioned, because you can see a step ahead of the play and saying, if I receive it here, folks can't see what I'm doing, but if you can see it here, I can make a smoother move to try to get the tag.
1: No different than when you see a third baseman back up on a ball and get the good chest hop.
9: Yeah.
1: Okay, I know I got the strong arm. I can go ahead and afford to take a half a step back, get the good hop. He took the half a step forward to get the good hop.
9: Finally, talk about Buck. He day-to-day, right shoulder contusion. Just yet another resume catch that he makes. People are like, oh, here we go again. Well, first of all, there's not many people that are going to make that catch the way he's running back to the wall. Makes just a little bit of a leap, snags it, and then he just comes on. It was a half a stride. There was nothing he could do. Here, the people that are going to be like, oh, I can't believe he got hurt again. Well, here's the option, folks. Then it's a leadoff double.
1: Yeah.
9: That's the option. There's no faulting Byron Buxton on that play.
1: You remember, I don't know, I think it was last year or maybe the year before, they went to Byron and they said, we need you to, if you're going to go into the wall like that, go in backwards with your back.
9: Right.
1: So the majority of your body takes the brunt of the force in the wall. That there, he didn't have time to do that. So he went in sideways, catching it, and then getting the shoulder that's going to make the first contact with the wall.
9: Well, because if he doesn't do that, it's face first, and who knows then, and you're talking, you know, concussion concerns and all that stuff.
1: I liked what Martin said to him. The other night, Martin got over there. He goes, just lay down for a while, and went over and told Buck, just lay down for a little while.
9: I'm hoping he's all right. I just feel like this is going to cost him a couple games here going forward again in center field.
1: You know, Zebby Matthews pitched well tonight.
9: He
1: misfired
9: he
1: a lot.
9: He settled in.
1: He had some good innings there. He walked four, gave up five hits. A lot of pitches per inning, a little bit too many. Needs to be a little bit more efficient. I thought that he had a nice little third inning.
9: Yeah, he had a good how do you want to say his last three innings were strong, and that was good. So I like that he finished that way.
1: That's what you're looking for in the growth of a young pitcher in Zebby Matthews.
9: All right, Danny, 13 hours, and you got to deal with me all over again.
1: Sleep fast.
9: Yeah, sleep or don't sleep at all. All right, thank you very much. Dan Glenn joining me, post-game palaver here on the Affinity Plus Federal Credit Union post-game download. Twins victorious, 5-3 the final. This series with the Royals is now knotted at a game apiece. Let's take when we come back, highlights from this one right here in your home for Twins baseball.
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10: Here's your forecast from Watertown Radio and GoWatertown.net. Lows level off around 56 tonight under clear skies. Winds out of the southeast around 5 miles an hour. Daytime highs approaching 86 tomorrow. Mainly clear skies develop with fog in spots early. Lows level off around 65 tomorrow night. Clear skies. I'm meteorologist Derek Kite on Watertown Radio. Currently, it's 66 degrees.
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6: Oh, Twins victorious tonight, 5-3. They even up this four-game set against the Royals. Let's get some reaction. Our ears on the clubhouse brought to you by Minnesota Corn. Yeah, the Twins had the nice sixth inning where they put four runs up against Michael Wacha. But the thing that really stands out in this one, some great defensive plays. Shelty starts with his post-game conversations talking about how he wanted the team to clean it up after they'd been on this roll of an error in eight straight. Well, he got his wish tonight.
7: I think you guys that were here last night got my frustration on defensively where we were at the last couple of days, but we played really well. I mean, a couple of really good plays by Brooks that I think go, if you're a casual baseball fan, go unnoticed, but did a really good job. And then Austin Martin, and then you got to give Alex Jackson a ton of credit because the first one, he deked the hell out of me, much less, I think, them. But overall, we played a really solid defensive game. I mean, the play that Buck made in center, there's not very many guys that are making that play full speed. So overall, we played well defensively.
6: Yeah, some serious web gems and just solid defense. And the guy who was the beneficiary of all that, Zebby Matthews.
8: Yeah, that was unbelievable. I mean, I think all the credit goes there. I didn't make a ton of – I didn't play great pitches, and they picked me up. And, yeah, like Amar out there, Buck, Brooks at there was unbelievable all around.
6: Yeah, highlighting all the stuff that Derek Shelton just talked about in terms of some of the great plays behind him today in this one. Let's go back to the manager and drill down a little bit specifically on Austin Martin throwing the two guys out at the plate.
7: He's worked on his arm strength. I thought he did a really good job of using the long hop. In the first one, I think you got to give a ton of credit to Alex Jackson because that throw was not online, and AJ did a good job of getting there. And then there's the big thing. We saw it last night. You know, on the play, it's hard for a catcher. I mean, Vic got a tag that was high last night, even though the ball was there. AJ did a good job of getting the ball in front of, getting his glove in front of the plate and letting them slide into it. So I would say a combination of all those. On the first one, I'm going to give a lot of credit to Alex Jackson there, too.
6: Yeah, that echoes what Danny and I were chatting about earlier here in the post-game show about how comparing to last night where maybe Victor Caratini was a little more passive going for the tag and was able to see Massey slide in under, or excuse me, Isbell slide in underneath it. Today, Alex Jackson being aggressive and going out there and making, especially in this play in the fourth inning, Caglione sliding into the glove for the out. Zebby Matthews gets seven, picks up the win. Here's Shelton on what he thought he saw from the righty.
7: It's huge. I mean, stepped up, was able to execute pitches. I mean, in the first, he, you know, in the first, kind of scattered the ball a little bit and then had to bring it back to the middle, and they swung the bats well. I mean, he ended up with, what, four walks? But he settled back down. I mean, he had the fifth or the sixth inning where he threw seven pitches and kind of settled it back down. But overall, outstanding job. I mean, it's a start we needed, just because of where we were at, but really pleased with how Zebby threw the ball.
6: Yeah, Zebby won his season debut this year, then dropped the next three starts, and now he's back in the win column. What did he think of his outing?
8: Yeah, obviously, you know, the walks is not great, you know, and that's very fortunate that it was, you know, I think only one of them came around to score there in the first. Again, shout out to the defense. Unbelievable. But yeah, just need to stay aggressive out there, trying to be too perfect early in counts, falling behind them and, you know, getting the walks. But yeah, still able to get through seven, especially after the bullpen day yesterday, and, you know, knowing you need to get through, you know, cover some innings, and it was good.
6: Yeah, he's not happy with the four walks. He was able to work around it, but again, the beneficiary of some really stellar defensive plays behind him, including the catch from Byron Buxton leading off the top of the third inning to Rob Carter Jensen of a base hit. And unfortunately, Buck crashes into the wall. He had to leave the game after in the bottom of the third. But after he made the catch, hit the wall, laid on the ground for a little bit, manager Derek Shelton, head trainer Nick Paparesta, people came out there. Shelty was asked here postgame, what did he ask Byron when they got out there to center field?
7: First one was just general, hey, are you okay, number one. And that's more Nick talking to him, going through different things. And then when he and I started talking and he told me where it was at, it was just there. It's, you know, I mean, he's way too important to us to taking it back to try, and so I just kind of took it out of his hands and said no.
6: Yeah, and then he sent Tristan Gray to pinch hit in the bottom of the third for Buxton. Again, Byron, day-to-day right shoulder contusion. Unlikely that he's going to be in Derek Shelton's starting lineup tomorrow afternoon. We appreciate the comments there from Zebby and Shelton. 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When we come back, a trip around the bases here on your home for Twins baseball.
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13: All right, we're not going to get to all of the phone callers. Just a couple more texts here. I hate the Knicks. That is from, where is that from? Rhode Island. I hate the Knicks. Certainly understandable. You're a Celtics fan. I could see how you are not a fan of the Knicks. He had a dragon tattoo. He had the dragon tattooed over the original controversial tattoo. Yeah, I saw it today. It looked like it's sort of blacked out or not as prevalent. Because when I saw it, I was like, well, what does that look like? So apparently he's had it altered, if you will. But that's the latest there. All right, we are officially out of time. I want to give a special shout out to

by the end has come. My heart is numb.

Here is your forecast from Watertown Radio and GoWatertown.net. Lows dip down to about 56 overnight under clear skies, southeasterly winds around 5 miles per hour. Daytime highs approaching 86. Saturday, mainly clear skies develop with fog in spots early. Lows dip down to about 65. Saturday night, clear skies. I'm meteorologist Mandy Faluber on Watertown Radio. Right now, it's 64 degrees.

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Here's your forecast from Watertown Radio and GoWatertown.net. Lows dip down to about 56 overnight under mainly clear skies. Southeast winds around 5 miles per hour. Clear skies developing with fog and spots early. Saturday, daytime highs approaching 88. Lows dip down to about 65. Saturday night, mainly clear. I'm meteorologist Mandy Thaluber on Watertown Radio. Currently 64.

mustn't think I'm too forward. 'Cause we've met many times before. You held me and kissed me in all my dreams. That's why I'm begging, baby, please kiss me some more.

Here's your forecast from Watertown Radio and GoWatertown.net. Lows dip down to about 56 overnight under mainly clear skies. Southeast winds around 5 miles per hour. Clear skies developing with fog in spots early. Saturday, daytime highs approaching 88. Lows dip down to about 65. Saturday night, mainly clear. I'm meteorologist Mandy Faluber on Watertown Radio. Right now, it's 61 degrees.

Here's your forecast from Watertown Radio and GoWatertown.net. Lows dip down to about 56 overnight under mainly clear skies, southeast winds around 5 miles per hour. Clear skies developing with fog in spots early Saturday. Daytime highs approaching 88. Lows dip down to about 65 Saturday night, mainly clear. I'm meteorologist Mandy Thaluber on Watertown Radio. Right now, it's 63 degrees.

Here's your forecast from Watertown Radio and GoWatertown.net. 56 overnight under mainly clear skies. Southeasterly winds around 5 miles per hour. Ample sunshine developing with fog in spots early. Saturday, daytime highs approaching 88. Mainly clear skies. Saturday night, lows level off around 65. I'm meteorologist Mandy Thaluber on Watertown Radio. Currently, it's 59 degrees.

Here's your forecast from Watertown Radio and GoWatertown.net. 56 overnight under mainly clear skies. Southeasterly winds around 5 miles per hour. Ample sunshine developing with fog in spots early. Saturday, daytime highs approaching 88. Mainly clear skies. Saturday night, lows level off around 65. I'm meteorologist Mandy Thaluber on Watertown Radio. Right now, it's 59 degrees.

Who can I turn to when nobody needs me?

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1: From ABC News, I'm Dave Hacker. President Trump says that the soon-to-be acting director of National Intelligence, Bill Pulte, should cut positions at the Office of Department of National Intelligence. He even compared it with the Education Department, which is being dismantled.
2: The president brought that up and compared it to that, saying this maybe should even be terminated. He wasn't specific about what his plans would be, but certainly indicating he wants to see Pulte go in there and shake things up and limit the size of this sprawling office right now that, of course, oversees spy agencies.
1: ABC's Karen Travers at the White House. The Senate early Friday approving a $70 billion immigration enforcement package. The bill passed without an amendment to address the president's anti-weaponization fund, but later Friday, a Department of Justice attorney put in writing plans to not move forward with the controversial compensation fund. U.S. Central Command forces helped shoot down incoming Iranian drones shot at Kuwait and Bahrain. This after Friday night, CENTCOM reporting it struck several Iranian one-way drones threatening ships in the Strait of Hormuz.
3: CENTCOM said the drones posed an immediate threat to regional maritime traffic. It's the latest hostile action during the two-month-long ceasefire where the U.S. engages in self-defense actions that typically result in Iranian retaliatory attacks. This week, one such attack on Kuwait's international airport killed one person and injured dozens of others. Luis Martinez, ABC News, Washington.
1: The AP now projecting Democrat Javier Becerra has advanced to the general election in the California governor's race. Not yet clear who Becerra will face in the general election. His top rivals, Republican Steve Hilton and Democrat Tom Steyer. The Knicks are going home two wins away from an NBA championship. Jalen Brunson hit a go-ahead free throw with 9.5 seconds left after a turnover by Victor Wembanyama. Moments earlier, then Wembanyama missed a jumper at the end of New York's 105-104 win. 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
1: Drone technology is helping Ukraine turn the tide in the war in Russia with strikes deeper into Russian territory. ABC News contributor and former Defense Department official Mick Mulroy.
6: For Ukraine, as they advance drone technology far beyond any country in the world, they are showing that this is not the end of it. It's going to keep being more advanced and having a greater impact on the battlefield as they come up with these new innovative ways to take the fight to Russia.
1: A Los Angeles man has been charged in the murder of a longtime actor who appeared in over 100 TV shows and movies.
7: James Handy was a character actor who appeared in numerous roles, including a bartender in Top Gun Maverick. The 81-year-old was allegedly stabbed to death by his girlfriend's son on Wednesday morning. Now 44-year-old Michael Gledhill has been officially charged with murder by the Los Angeles County District Attorney's Office, but at his first court hearing on Friday, he was not present because he's being held for a psychiatric evaluation. Gledhill allegedly told police on a 911 call, "I am the son of man. I just killed the man of sin." He's due in court later this month. Alex Stone, ABC News, Los Angeles.
1: The Chicago Bears Board of Directors voting to move the team stadium to Indiana. Development of the new stadium is expected to take place in Hammond, Indiana. I'm Dave Packer, ABC News.
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0: Our next Vets Corner is July 9th at 8:30 during What's Up on KWAT. 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
2: 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An expert says processed foods are a major source of salt, sugar, and fat.
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2: Millions of Americans are hooked on certain foods, especially processed foods. If you're trying to reduce your salt, sugar, or fat intake, InfoTrack's Roy Mackey has an interview you'll want to hear. Roy?
10: Thank you, Chris. We're talking with Michael Moss. He's a reporter for the New York Times and the author of a book called Salt, Sugar, Fat, How the Food Giants Hooked Us. Michael, welcome to InfoTrack.
11: Thank you so much for having me.
10: Your book focuses on the contents of much of the processed food in America's supermarkets. And I think most people would think that the contents are what they are because they taste good, but you disagree.
11: Yeah, in some ways it was sort of obvious. I mean, I like to call these the foods we hate to love, and we've always known that eating too much of them can make us overweight or otherwise ill. But what we now know is that the largest of the food companies making these products have been acutely aware of the links between their products and obesity and diabetes and high blood pressure and on, even as they've continued adding heaps of salt, sugar, fat to their products.
10: Do you view the processed food industry as some sort of a bunch of conspiratorial companies that are messing with our nutrition?
11: Absolutely not. I do not see them as this evil empire that was sort of intent on making us obese or otherwise ill. And you also can't blame any individual one of their products for the obesity crisis, whether it's soda or one of my favorites, potato chips. The problem lies in their collective zeal to do what companies do, which is make more money by selling more product. And it also lies in their dependence on large amounts of salt, sugar, fat to make their products convenient, long-lasting on the shelf, low-priced, lower priced than fruits and vegetables, and utterly irresistibly tasty, which again, after all, they're trying to make products that will sell.
10: How much salt and sugar and fat does the average American eat each year now?
11: It's a lot more than we should be. As much as 22 teaspoons of salt a day, almost twice as much sodium as we should be getting. And the fat is measured a little trickier, but on an average, we should be getting only 7% of our calories with saturated fat, and we're on average up about 11 or as high as 12%. So way over the recommended limits for good health.
10: Is there any individual culprit for some of those statistics? For example, breakfast cereal or something else?
11: Well, it turns out for fat and saturated fat, which is the fat that's linked to heart disease when you get too much of it, the number one source of that now is cheese, followed by red meat. I was really surprised by that. Our cheese consumption has tripled in this country in the last 30, 40 years. And one of the reasons is that the government has been working with the dairy industry to get us to eat more cheese, not just as a snack and as toasted cheese sandwiches, but as an additive in processed foods, because it's so alluring. The industry calls it the mouthfeel of cheese that really jacks up the cravings for food that you can get.
10: Now, that takes me to my next question. One of the things you refer to in the book is something you call the weaponization of food. Tell us what you mean by that, because that's an interesting term.
11: I was really surprised by salt, especially. I used to think salt was a rock, dug out of the ground, chopped up, sprinkle it on food. But salt comes in 40 or more different shapes and sizes and additives, each of them kind of perfectly designed for a specific processed food. So all the way from very finely powdered salts that blend easily into canned soups, which can be so salty, to one of my favorites, a kosher-type salt that's in the shape of a pyramid, hollowed out on the inside so it has maximum contact with the saliva and can provide more of what the industry calls the flavor burst. And I talk about weaponization more in terms of the companies using these ingredients and fighting each other for space on the grocery shelf. But they're also fighting for something they call stomach share, which is a larger part of our stomach vis-a-vis other products.
10: You mentioned soup. That's kind of an interesting topic because I can't really think of anything else on the shelf that seems to have as high of a sodium content as soup.
11: I was really stunned in my research that when I get to the salt section, how dependent, more dependent the industry is on salt than we are as consumers. Campbell's Soup is a lovely company in many, many ways, and they've been trying for years to get the salt content down from their soups, and in some cases they've managed to have some success, in other cases not. One recent attempt, they brought salt down in a small line of healthier for you soups, and Wall Street, which is a big factor in that, basically just hiccuped and they put the salt back in for fear of turning Wall Street off. If you remember, these companies are as beholden to their shareholders as they are to consumers.
10: So Wall Street thought that the lower sodium soup was not going to sell.
11: Not going to sell as well, yes, and urged the company to put it back in.
10: Can you talk for just a moment about how we should be reading the nutrition labels on foods? Because it is certainly confusing.
11: It is, and a lot of people now know to look for the fine print, and they'll tell you how much calories, how much salt, sugar, and fat is in there. One of the tricky things is that they will often list those items per serving. And so Kraft actually became the first company to decide that this was not being completely honest with consumers. They began, especially for packages of snacks with two or three or more servings, when data shows that many of us will eat the whole bag, and yet the listings are per serving a much lower figure. Kraft began putting the amount of calories for the entire bag on the label, which I thought was really great. But I like to start looking at the front of the label when I go in the store, because that's kind of where the touting is. That's where you see a yogurt saying on the front, it's low fat, when in fact the fine print will show and reveal that it has as much sugar as ice cream in it.
10: Our guest on InfoTrack is Michael Moss. He's a reporter for the New York Times and has written a book called Salt, Sugar, Fat, How the Food Giants Hooked Us. Michael, you write about how a company goes about introducing a new product. Could you just give us a quick summary of how that works? Because it probably doesn't work the way most people think.
11: No, I mean, a lot of research in science and high math goes into it. I spent time with a legend in the industry named Howard Moskowitz, who was trained in high math and then in experimental psychology at Harvard. And he walked me through his recent creation of a new soda for Dr. Pepper. And to arrive at a product that was guaranteed to be a hit for the company, he started with 61 different formulations of sweetness, each one slightly different than the other, subjected those to 3,000 consumer taste tests around the country, took the data, threw it in his computer, and came up with the optimum amount of sweetness that would send us over the moon. The term that he helped coin for this many years ago internally in the industry is called the bliss point.
10: Michael, just as a closing thought, could you just give us two or three tips for people who are walking into a supermarket,
11: yep,
10: what they should be aware of?
11: You bet. Industry is doing everything they can to get you to make a spontaneous decision, so make a list and stick to it. Work the outer aisles. That's where the fresh fruits and vegetables are. Everyone says we should be eating more of those. And when you get to the center part of the store, beware of the aisle at eye level. They've done studies that show that's where our eyes go. So the products most loaded in salt, sugar, fat are there. So you need to look high, look low for the healthier products.
10: Michael Moss, the author of the book Salt, Sugar, Fat, How the Food Giants Hooked Us. Michael, do you have a website?
11: I do. It's michaelmossbooks.com.
10: Well, thank you very much for spending some time with us.
11: Thank you.
10: And for InfoTrack, I'm Roy Mackey.
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0: 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InfoTrack continues. Once again, here's Chris Whitty.
1: Americans are hooked on social media. People of all ages are connecting to share what's happening and to stay in touch. But what about using social media to find a job? Our next guest says you need to do it right, and she has some tips for job hunters. Let's welcome Deborah Donston Miller to InfoTrack. How are you?
2: I'm doing well, thank you.
1: Before we get into your tips, in terms of social media, what websites, what services are we really talking about here? Facebook is a major player, right?
2: Yes, absolutely. Facebook is a major player. It certainly has a huge user base. But many people, when they're searching for jobs, will focus on sites like LinkedIn, which are more professionally oriented. And they're really built for connecting with people for things like job searches.
1: How about Twitter? Is that used in this area at all?
2: Yes, mainly because you're making connections, you're putting the word out that you're actually looking for a job, and Twitter is a good place to sort of broadcast those kinds of things.
1: Well, let's get into some of the things that people should do and really try to work on if they're looking for a job using social media. What would be the first thing you'd suggest?
2: Well, I think the first thing I would suggest is that people are open to using social media. And I say that because I write about social media all the time, and I'll often hear from people that they don't use social media, they don't go on Facebook, they don't go on Twitter because they feel that it's a waste of time or that they just don't have anything to say. But what I would argue is that social media is really becoming like an online resume, and to not use it is really putting yourself at a disadvantage. So I would say that's the first thing, is that you really need to be open to using it, even if you prefer not to use it on a day-to-day basis.
1: People can pretty much lock down their social media these days, though. Is that something you suggest if you're in the job market? For example, in Facebook, you can have all sorts of privacy settings, and you can set those quite high, I believe.
2: Yes, you can. The nice thing about pretty much all social media platforms these days is that you can decide what people can and cannot see. So I think really it's a matter of deciding on what platform you want people to get information about you on a professional basis. So you may decide to open up Facebook or your Facebook profile to a certain extent so that people can see information about you. But really I think it's more about targeting platforms like LinkedIn, which are really made for searching for jobs and networking with colleagues in your industry. So that's really the place that you want to make sure that your information is updated and that it's really complete, so that if anyone is looking for someone who has the qualities that you have or the skills that you have, they'll be able to find you. And if you're looking for a job, you'll be able to reach out to others and point them to your presence.
1: How do you sell yourself on social media without being blatant about it?
2: That is a difficult balance. Sometimes you want to make sure that you're not coming across as arrogant or that you're just telling people about every single thing that you do every day. You have to be judicious in your content. But if you have, say, written a paper or a report that really shows that you're insightful about a certain topic or that you're a real thought leader in your industry, you should definitely put it out there. What will happen is that people will come to perceive you as a thought leader. And when people are looking at your profile when you've applied for a job, they'll see that content and they'll see what you've done. And that's really important.
1: A good idea, I guess, might be to create a video or a PowerPoint or some type of a little presentation and post it in your area of expertise, because that is going to look very good for you, right?
2: Yeah, content is huge these days, even aside from the job search. Everyone's hungry for content that will help them do their jobs better or make their lives easier. And it's something that you can really use to help you strike that balance between being arrogant and really selling yourself or branding yourself in a good way. So if you could update your presence, you know, say every day or every other day, or, you know, come up with something that's a little more comprehensive, like a report or a video, then absolutely that really says a lot about your expertise and your abilities.
1: In terms of what might already be out there on the internet, photographs of you or jokes or things that might not be appropriate for a company to see, what do you suggest about that? Is there a way to get rid of that stuff?
2: Yes. To a certain extent, there is a way that you can get rid of that stuff. So one of the things that I recommend is that people basically scrub their data clean. And by that, I mean, look at all of the social networks where you have presence. So look at your Facebook presence, your Twitter presence, your LinkedIn presence, and see what you've posted. And think about it in terms of a prospective employer looking at your profile. Do you want that person to see pictures of you at, you know, some big keg party in college? Probably not. So you want to make sure that those things either aren't available at all or that they're behind the privacy settings that we talked about earlier. It's really important that you put across a professional presence, and that can be difficult too when people are friends with so many different kinds of people on Facebook. Typically, people will be connected with friends, with family members, with colleagues. So what you say to a friend, of course, will be different than what you say to a colleague. So it's important to sort of keep things neutral at the very least, especially when you're on the job search. You just want to make sure that if anyone looks at your profile, they won't be surprised or offended by anything they see. And I sort of go back to that old email maxim: don't put anything out on email that you wouldn't want your mother or your boss to see. And I think that that's the kind of philosophy people should have with social networks, that you just want to make sure that you won't be embarrassed by anything that's up there, or that anything that's up there won't get in the way of you making progress in, for example, a job search.
1: In terms of an employer looking at an employee in this day and age, I would think one of the first things they might do is just put their name into a search engine, such as Google, to see what comes up. Is there anything that someone can do to make those results better with a search engine?
2: Yes, there is. In all of the content that we talked about, or even in the updates that you make to your social media presence, think about keywords that are important in your industry. Say, for example, you're in healthcare. You might use HIPAA or something like that in your profile, and that will help make your profile more relevant to the people who are looking for candidates for a certain position.
1: We're talking with Deborah Donston Miller, and we're talking about social strategies for job hunters. Deb, what if someone listening is an older person and they're not comfortable with social media, or they've never used it? What would you suggest? They should just jump in?
2: I would suggest that first they do some reading about it. If you don't know anything about social media, one of the first things that you want to get educated about is privacy and security. You want to make sure that you know what kinds of controls you should put in place to keep your information safe and to make sure that you're not the target of any kind of phishing scam or anything like that. And there are lots of great tutorials out there and lots of great guides to the use of social media. I would highly recommend that people just do a little bit of reading, but then, yeah, jump in, and you'll be surprised how quickly you develop contacts and you start making connections with people that you never would have dreamed of.
1: Well, that's all good advice for Americans who are hooked on social media and those who haven't even tried it yet. If you're looking for a job, it's definitely something to get into and use social media to help you find that job. Deborah Donston Miller of Information Week, we want to thank you for joining us. Learn more at informationweek.com. Thanks so much.
2: Thank you. It was a pleasure.
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1: From ABC News, I'm Chuck Siebertson. This issue of Time has become a federal case, says ABC's Alex Stone in Los Angeles.
2: California's vote count for governor and mayor of Los Angeles is still ongoing from Tuesday night's primary. But now the U.S. Attorney's Office in L.A. says there are multiple election fraud investigations underway, but did not give any specifics.
1: Democrat Javier Becerra has advanced to the general election for California governor to succeed Democratic incumbent Gavin Newsom. Graham Plattner has been leading Governor Janet Mills ahead of Maine's Democratic primary for U.S. Senate, but two identified women in a New York Times article claim they were physically abused by him during their relationships. Plattner making an appeal for understanding last night, mentioning his battles with post-traumatic stress disorder.
3: Now, as every single piece of that past and journey gets dug up, litigated, and weaponized, you have my back.
1: The winner of Tuesday's primary will face longtime Maine Republican Senator Susan Collins. Bahrain's government says that Iran fired missiles and drones towards it in Kuwait today. The foreign ministry said they were shot down. The real cliffhanger of an ending last night at Game 2 of the NBA Finals in San Antonio. Spurs were ahead most of the first half, but the New York Knicks tied it late at 104 each with 12 seconds left. ABC's Ryan Field.
4: Victor Wembanyama's pass off the back of Stephon Castle. Brunson gets it, is fouled, makes one free throw to take the lead. Wemby with one final shot with the game on the line, and it's no good. 105-104, the final. That is now 13 wins in a row for the Knicks. And remember, they've only lost twice in these playoffs, and they were by 1 point each.
1: Game 3 is Monday night in New York. The Knicks lead the series 2-0. 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
1: Israeli troops killed a 7-month-old Palestinian boy after firing at his parents' vehicle in the occupied West Bank, says the Palestinian Health Ministry. His parents were wounded. It's under review, says the Israeli military. It also says soldiers shot at a vehicle that looked like it was speeding toward them. People in St. Petersburg, Russia's second-largest city, were told not to leave their homes after a large-scale Ukrainian drone attack today. This is a day after the Russian president refused an offer to meet Ukraine's president. A driverless car was caught on police body cam video blocking fire trucks during that deadly fire in Dallas last week. ABC's Morgan Norwood.
7: A driverless slowing first responders as a massive fire tore through a Dallas apartment complex. They scrambled to secure the scene.
8: Call may be recorded for quality assurance.
9: Yes, you need to move this car ASAP, please.
7: Police say 3 minutes after the constable arrived, Waymo reportedly unlocking the car, allowing the deputy to drive it out of the way.
9: Okay.
7: This mishap latest in a series of wayward Waymo incidents, raising fresh concern about how these driverless vehicles respond during emergencies.
1: As rare as shark attacks are, say the experts, here's another. A spearfisher was killed today in Australia's third fatal shark attack in 4 weeks, police say. A pair of red pandas arrived at Taiwan's Taipei City Zoo today from China's Shanghai Zoo. Chuck Siebertson, ABC News.
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12: Here's your forecast from Watertown Radio and GoWatertown.net. Bright sunshine expected, with fog in spots early today, with daytime highs approaching 88. Winds out of the southeast, 5 to 10 miles per hour. Mainly clear skies. Tonight, lows level off around 65. High temperatures reach up to 89 tomorrow. Sunshine mixed with clouds at times. I'm meteorologist Mandy Faluber on Watertown Radio. Currently 57.
13: I'm Don Fierstead, and you're listening to KWAT 950's Outdoor. Now we head up to Day County. Austin Norton, conservation officer with the Game Fish and Parks and Fishing Shore Boat. Anything going on?
14: Everything's been really, really good. South Rush and North Rush have been seeing a ton of pressure the last week or so. Those parking lots have been pretty well full and packed, so if you are looking at trying to get on those lakes to fish some walleye, maybe crappie, northern pike, white bass, anything like that, you're going to have to show up early and really park using some common sense. There's not a ton of space at either of those ramps, just simply because we don't have a ton of land right there. So those are some really good spots. If you're looking to go on to bigger waters, maybe try some different areas. Bitter and Wabay have also been producing quite a few walleye, northern pike, just kind of a smorgasbord of fish there too, and it's been good. We're probably a week and a half, 2 weeks off of a mayfly hatch, so the fishing's been really good on those lakes as well, and just seen a lot of success.
13: Any other lakes, Pickerel, Enemy?
14: You know, Pickerel and Enemy have seen a little bit of traffic, but it's just been kind of slower there. Some good stuff over east on Big Stone. I know you've talked to those individuals with that bluegill bite. I had some anglers that had fished over there this last week and were really, really happy with what they had caught. Up on Roy Lake, kind of been a little bit of everything up there in a mixed bag as well. Bass, bluegill, crappie, northern pike, walleye. Just kind of a cool lake, but you have to remind people that there are submerged obstacles, rock piles, things like that out there. So just got to be careful if you're not familiar with that lake.
13: Pickerel, is it mainly panfish now, or maybe not as many walleyes or walleye fishermen on that lake?
14: You know, it's one of those deals where if you're going out there to find a walleye, I think you're going to do it. If you're going out there to target those panfish, you kind of know where to go on those deeper holes and some of those rock piles and whatnot on the shoreline. So it's a little bit of everything. It just isn't maybe the top spot that people are going to go to try and target those walleye fish.
13: And last lake, Opitz?
14: Opitz seen a little bit of traffic, nothing crazy right now. You know, a quick reminder to people that is a 15-inch minimum for walleye on that lake. There's a lot of 14, 14 and a half, 14 and three quarter. But those fish are growing a little bit, so hopefully they can get over that 15-inch mark and can harvest some.
13: Austin Norton, conservation officer out of Day County, I thank you. Now we head to Clark County. Zach Thompson, conservation officer with the Game Fish and Parks. And fishing, any lakes standing out?
14: I wouldn't necessarily say the word standing out, but, we do have a few of them that are doing better than others. Starting up north, Cottonwood, it's been pretty quiet, it's been pretty slow. A couple fish coming out of up there, just seems like, I don't know if those fish just are tight-lipped or there's enough bait in that system, they just don't need to eat. But, that's got a good base of fish in it, got some really nice fish in it, so eventually it'll come around. Swan Lake, still can't access it, so just remember all the anglers coming up, Highway 25, basically, from 212 all the way to the Day County line has road construction on it. It's getting work done. Other than that, moving south, Reed Lake, not seeing too many fish coming out of there. A few bigger fish getting found in the basin live scoping, but other than that, a few other smaller fish just kind of getting caught throughout the system. And when I say smaller, it's 10, 11-inch fish. But to find those good eaters is struggling a little bit. Dry one, still pretty quiet down there, not a lot going on. The weeds have already started growing up out there, so it's already getting pretty mossy and nasty. Not a lot of activity, but a few people out there fishing. Moving down to Indian Springs, still same old story. We just had a little bit of a event out there here this last weekend, and they ended up finding some fish. So, they're out there, just got to go on a search for them. It's not easy, but if you look hard enough, you're going to find a fish out there. And then, of course, Dry 2 is still getting hit pretty good. A lot of competition out there. Activity is up. So a lot of those fish, anywhere it seems from that 10 to 12 foot of water right now, they're all kind of hanging out in that basin, not seeing too much up shallow. Some of the main guys are cranking up on the north end of the lake, just kind of running the northwest, southeast corner up there. And, finding some good eaters to keep, but definitely cranking in the basin at about that 10 to 12 foot of water seems to be the best.
13: Zach, any fishing in the refuge area there on Antelope?
14: No, haven't really seen anybody fishing the Antelope side at all here the last couple of years. With the lower water levels, we are seeing lower water in there. That water seems to stay pretty turbid and dirty out there, so I think that might be constituted as something of it as well. But mainly everybody's just staying on the Indian Springs side.
13: Ducks, probably most of eggs hatched, and pheasants laying eggs?
14: Yeah, got word the other day that a guy saw his first brood of pheasants come out, so that was pretty cool to see. Also here in the last week and a half, I've actually seen, even 2 weeks ago, I've seen a lot of baby ducks running around, baby geese running around, so it's looking good. We just hope that duck population keeps on continuing. One thing is, when you're out on those lakes fishing, I had a close call where I was going, and a mother and the 12 ducklings were going across the big lake. So, pay attention to stumps, stuff like that. But this time of year, you also got to make sure you stay clear of all the baby ducklings and goslings that might be out on the big waters.
13: Zach Thompson, conservation officer out of Clark County. Thank you.
15: Well, this is Vic from Cone's Corner. We got a really good lineup of shotguns and rifles. New and used. Ammo has been coming in good, so a lot of the hard-to-get rifle cartridges. Good used guns. We got a lot of new Benellis, Brownings, Winchesters, a lot of Pronki shotguns. Like, we just set really good, Don.
13: It's Vic Carter at Cone's Corner, 10 miles south of Watertown on Highway 81.
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13: I'm Don Fierstead, and you're listening to KWAT 950's Outdoor. We head out to that Whitlock Bay area west of Gettysburg. Pro guide Chuck Krause. And Chuck, where's the bite at now out at the Missouri River?
21: Well, it seems like anywhere from Akaska on up, it's hit and miss here at Whitlock's. There's fish to be caught, but nothing with any kind of consistency. So most everybody's been either going to Akaska, New Everts, or Mobridge, or even further up into Pollock. But I'm guessing within a week things will be happening down here.
13: Are the fish shallow up there?
21: Real shallow, yeah. A lot of guys pitching jigs and eight. You know, 5 to 8 feet of water, jigs tipped with minnows. We pulled crankbaits yesterday. Our electric wasn't feeling well, so we ended up pulling plugs and caught some fish doing that, too.
13: How about as far as any other fish on the bite?
21: Smallies are going pretty good. A lot of guys doing that. I see a bunch of bass boats running around. I'm not sure if there's a bass tournament going on this weekend or if they're just up here to fish them, but yeah, there's a lot of bass being caught all over. We didn't do real well on the bass yesterday, but we were further north, and pretty much everything we caught yesterday was all walleye.
13: Lake levels, Oahe, everything look good for ramps?
21: The ramps are in good shape. Water's dropping, and it looks like it's going to continue to drop. But everything's usable. It just takes a while to back in and get loaded up, but everything's good.
13: Chuck Krause is a pro guide out of the Whitlock Bay area. Thank you. Now we head down to that Brookings to Sioux Falls area. Dave Lucchese, biologist, area supervisor with the Game Fish and Parks, and is fish turning on in somebody's water?
22: Maybe with the warm weather and stuff, we've got a number of good bites going on. Thompson has picked up, got a good report up on the north side right in the evening, right towards dusk. Sounds like they just caught a lot of fish, mixed bag, walleyes, white bass, a few pike in the mix. And then they also had league a week back today, and they did really well out there. Big bags, most everybody participating had their five fish, most of the teams, and it took almost 20 pounds to win, and to be in the top 10, you had to be like 16 pounds. So some really nice fish. I think Whitewood continues to go. I haven't heard anything after Memorial Day, but I think they're still catching some fish out there. Further east, the shore anglers, hard to get a boat in West 81 anymore, but the shore anglers are still catching some really nice smallmouth bass, and they're still pulling some muskies, catching and releasing some muskies right off the grade there. I think a few people have been taking small boats out on the east side and picking up a few fish there, too. And finally, we got a confirmed report or a couple of confirmed reports. People have been fishing the Oakwoods, I think primarily West Oakwood, and they're getting a mixed bag out there. They're getting some decent walleyes, some perch, and some pike, so and some nice pike. So we're seeing boats out there each day. Goldsmith, Campbell, they've been kind of quiet lately. Saw a few crappies come off of Campbell on that south side, right by the bridge there, a couple of nice fish there. Further to the south, the Madison Lakes, I think Brant is still producing some fish. Really haven't heard much off of Madison or Herman lately. You know, you get into that wreck boating season and Madison gets pretty crowded. You kind of have to get out there early in the morning or at least during the week to avoid the wreck boat crowd. Down into Minnehaha County, I'm not sure if Wall Lake's going anymore, but I did get a report off of East Vermilion Lake. They're getting crappies out there, or they were getting crappies out there. I think fishing up shallow, you know, those crappies probably are at the tail end of their spawn, if not done now, but folks I talked to were catching them up shallow, but they were getting some nice fish, a few bluegills in the mix, so East Vermilion over by Canastota might be worth a try.
13: As far as anything closer to Brookings, Campbell, the Oak, or I think you mentioned Sinai?
22: You know, I didn't. I have yet to really get a report off of Sinai or Brush. I would say if you're fishing right in that Brookings area, I would try Oakwood right now, West Oakwood, possibly the East Lake. Sounds like they're getting a nice mixed bag out there, or possibly Albert. We know there's some decent fish out there. I know they were getting pike this spring, but there's quite a few walleyes in there from that those stockings after the winter kill in 22-23.
13: Dave Lucchese, biologist, area supervisor in that Brookings to Sioux Falls area. Thank you.

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1: Here's your forecast from Watertown Radio and GoWatertown.net. Bright sunshine expected today, with daytime highs approaching 88. Winds out of the southeast, 5 to 10 miles an hour. Lows dip down to about 65 tonight, mainly clear skies. Sunshine mixed with clouds at times tomorrow. High temperatures reach up to 89. I'm meteorologist Derek Height on Watertown Radio. Right now, it's 57 degrees.
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1: From ABC News, I'm Chuck Sievertson. This issue of time has become a federal case, says ABC's Alex Stone in Los Angeles.
2: California's vote count for governor and mayor of Los Angeles is still ongoing from Tuesday night's primary. But now the U.S. Attorney's Office in L.A. says there are multiple election fraud investigations underway, but did not give any specifics.
1: Democrat Javier Becerra has advanced to the general election for California governor to succeed Democratic incumbent Gavin Newsom. Graham Plattner has been leading Governor Janet Mills ahead of Maine's Democratic primary for U.S. Senate, but two identified women in a New York Times article claim they were physically abused by him during their relationships. Plattner making an appeal for understanding last night, mentioning his battles with post-traumatic stress disorder.
3: Now, as every single piece of that past and journey gets dug up, litigated, and weaponized, you have my back.
1: The winner of Tuesday's primary will face longtime Maine Republican Senator Susan Collins. Bahrain's government says that Iran fired missiles and drones towards it in Kuwait today. The foreign ministry said they were shot down. A real cliffhanger of an ending last night at Game 2 of the NBA Finals in San Antonio. Spurs were ahead most of the first half, but the New York Knicks tied it late at 104 each. With 12 seconds left, ABC's Ryan Field.
4: Victor Wembanyama's pass off the back of Stephon Castle. Brunson gets it, is fouled, makes one free throw to take the lead. Wemby with one final shot with the game on the line, and it's no good. 105-104, the final. That is now 13 wins in a row for the Knicks. And remember, they've only lost twice in these playoffs, and they were by 1 point each.
1: Game 3 is Monday night in New York. The Knicks lead the series 2-0. 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
1: Israeli troops killed a 7-month-old Palestinian boy after firing at his parents' vehicle in the occupied West Bank, says the Palestinian Health Ministry. His parents were wounded. It's under review, says the Israeli military. It also says soldiers shot at a vehicle that looked like it was speeding toward them. People in St. Petersburg, Russia's second-largest city, were told not to leave their homes after a large-scale Ukrainian drone attack today. This is the day after the Russian president refused an offer to meet Ukraine's president. A driverless car was caught on police body cam video blocking fire trucks during that deadly fire in Dallas last week. ABC's Morgan Norwood.
7: A driverless responders as a massive fire tore through a Dallas apartment complex. They scrambled to secure the scene.
8: Call may be recorded for quality assurance.
9: Okay, yes, you need to move this car ASAP, please.
7: Police say three minutes after the constable arrived, Waymo reportedly unlocking the car, allowing the deputy to drive it out of the way.
9: Okay.
7: This mishap latest in a series of wayward Waymo incidents, raising fresh concern about how these driverless vehicles respond during emergencies.
1: As rare as shark attacks are, say the experts, here's another. A spearfisher was killed today in Australia's third fatal shark attack in 4 weeks, police say. A pair of red pandas arrived at Taiwan's Taipei City Zoo today from China's Shanghai Zoo. Chuck Sievertson, ABC News.
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11: Bright sunshine expected today with daytime highs approaching 88. Winds out of the southeast 5 to 10 miles an hour. Lows dip down to about 65 tonight, mainly clear skies. Sunshine mixed with clouds at times tomorrow. High temperatures reach up to 89.
10: I'm meteorologist Derek Kite on Watertown Radio. 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
1: Here's your forecast from Watertown Radio and GoWatertown.net. Bright sunshine expected today, with daytime highs approaching 88. Winds out of the southeast, 5 to 10 miles an hour. Lows dip down to about 65 tonight, mainly clear skies. Sunshine mixed with clouds at times tomorrow. High temperatures reach up to 89. I'm meteorologist Derek Kite on Watertown Radio. Right now, it's 61 degrees.
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2: Man, I love this place. I've been surfing here since I was a kid. 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
1: From ABC News, I'm Chuck Sievertson. While hiring remains strong, which means paychecks, Americans are spending more of that pay on gasoline and all the items that higher fuel costs make more expensive. Inflation surging at the fastest pace in 3 years. ABC's Olivia Rubin.
2: Heading into the summer, Americans also facing about a 40% price increase at the pump due to the war in Iran.
3: I have to be very careful, very cautious on how and where I go throughout my day to make sure I'm not overusing my gas.
2: The average gallon of gas now $4.22, according to AAA, an increase of $1.26 per gallon since the war began.
1: Because of the higher gas prices, the Iran war, which still has no deal to end it, or Iran's nuclear ambitions. A ceasefire is now 2 months long with some occasional firing, like today. Bahrain's government says that Iran fired missiles and drones towards it and Kuwait. The U.S. military says all were shot down except one which missed its target. California's slow election count has become a federal case. The U.S. attorney in Los Angeles says there are several election fraud investigations underway.

0: today, though so far citing evidence, California historically allows more time for mail-in ballots to arrive. Ending in another close, suspenseful contest last night, Game 2 of the NBA Finals in San Antonio. Spurs and New York Knicks were tied at 104 each with 12 seconds left. ABC's Ryan Field.
1: Victor Wembanyama's pass off the of Stephon Castle. Brunson gets it, is fouled, makes one free throw to take the lead. Wemby with one final shot with the game on the line, and it's no good. 105-104, the final. That is now 13 wins in a row for the Knicks.
0: Game 3, Monday night in New York. 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
0: Israeli troops killed a 7-month-old Palestinian boy after firing at his parents' car in the occupied West Bank, says the Palestinian Health Ministry. The parents were wounded. The Israeli military says it's reviewing the incident, adding that soldiers shot at a vehicle that looked like it was speeding toward them. Israeli air attacks in southern Lebanon today killed 9 people, including 3 members of the Lebanese military, said the Lebanese army and state media. This days after the two sides reached a new ceasefire deal. Can pandas do what shows of military force have not? A pair of red pandas arrived at Taiwan's Taipei City Zoo today from China's Shanghai Zoo. It's the first zoo exchanges between Taiwan and China in over a decade. Sick TV obituary.
4: Anthony Head is best known for playing the mentor Giles on the series Buffy the Vampire Slayer.
5: You are the Slayer. 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
4: Later appearing in shows like Merlin and Ted Lasso.
6: Not all Ted's fault. My ex-wife's the one who brought the hillbilly to our shores.
4: Even acting alongside Meryl Streep in the film The Iron Lady. His daughter's telling the BBC that Head passed away due to complications from pneumonia. He was 72. Mike Dabusky, ABC News.
0: An online joke that's drawn millions of supporters on social media in India. A youth-driven protest political party called the Cockroaches is holding its first demonstration in New Delhi today. Demands action over education, jobs, and economic issues. Chuck Sievertson, ABC News.
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8: Bright sunshine expected today with daytime highs approaching 88. Winds out of the southeast 5 to 10 miles an hour. Lows dip down to about 65 tonight, mainly clear skies. Sunshine mixed with clouds at times tomorrow. High temperatures reach up to 89.
7: I'm meteorologist Derek Kite on Watertown Radio. Right now, 63.
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3: Some tense moments between law enforcement and protesters. Just a lot of pushing and shoving between both sides. At one point, you can see where protesters appear to try to move the barricades. Police arrested two people, a man and woman from out of state, and charged them with aggravated assaults on an officer, resisting arrest, and other offenses. Detainees, they say, that are living in poor conditions.
2: Federal officials deny the allegations. A 911 call being released in the death of an actor. Los Angeles, ABC's Trevor Alts.
4: Los Angeles police say 81-year-old James Handy was stabbed to death Wednesday morning by his girlfriend's 44-year-old son. Officers say they found Handy unresponsive in his front yard with a stab wound to the chest, bloody clothes strewn across the sidewalk, and Handy was later pronounced dead at the hospital. The LAPD says after the stabbing, the suspect, Michael Gledhill, had called 911 saying, quote, "I am the son of man. I just killed the man of sin."
2: Police say Gledhill also flagged down officers giving himself up. Surprising reason for a surge in returns at retail clothing stores. ABC Sherry Preston.
5: Weight loss drugs may be one of the reasons that returns are for retailers. The Wall Street Journal says stores are seeing a trend of shoppers ordering several sizes of a garment and then returning the ones that don't fit.
2: Our Sherry Preston, Chuck Sievertson, ABC News.
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6: It's time once again for Twins Week in Review on KWAT. The radio play-by-play voice of the Twins, of course, is Chris Atterbury. You hear him calling games all summer long right here on 950 Radio. And Chris, since we last talked, the Twins got swept in Pittsburgh. That weekend didn't go well at all. They were able to take 2 out of 3 from the White Sox, and then they lost the series opener in that 4-game series against the Kansas City Royals. You mentioned to me that this club is looking a little bit tired as they're playing a long stretch of baseball with no days off.
7: Yeah, I think tired, and I think just sapped of their depth. I mean, we saw the road trip started out great, the sweep in Boston. And really, you can go back to that day when Kendry Rojas couldn't pitch in Chicago that really kind of turned things. Rojas couldn't pitch. That meant Simeon Woods-Richardson had to go. That meant he ended up getting DFA'd, and we started this carousel of arms to try to fill in the blanks with guys like Mike Paredes coming up and seizing their opportunities. So I think that's a big part of it. Like, I mean, even the game last night or the game in Pittsburgh, I love Taylor Rogers. He's one of my all-time favorite Twins. He's not the guy the Twins typically want trying to close out the one-run game. You know, but yesterday they probably would have wanted Andrew Morris in that spot. But he had to start the game because they didn't have a fifth starter. So I think we're seeing the depth and the playing 14 games in 14 days kind of catch up with them a little bit. The good news is you've got 3 days here to catch your breath, muscle up, win a series from the Royals, and then get on the road to Detroit after a day off. And the other good news is that guys like McCabe, Kendry Rojas, both throwing again, so you can squint a little bit and you can see maybe some help on the way.
6: That would be nice to get those two young arms back and healthy and in the starting rotation. Since we last talked, Chris, you mentioned Simeon Woods-Richardson. His time with the Twins came to an end. Ironically, he's back in Toronto where he was when the Twins acquired him as part of the Jose Berrios trade. I like Sim, but it just didn't go right this year, did it?
7: No, and the sad thing is, so it wasn't working. And the Twins and Sim were trying to find a new path with the bullpen and see if maybe that role could be something that he could take to. And the first time he comes out of the bullpen and he was still stretched out, they wanted a multi-inning outing, a rain delay cut it short. And then he actually pitched pretty well. And then suddenly he's forced to start a game and the dominoes end up, he's collateral damage of the Rojas injury. So I don't think he ever got a fair shake in that regard. And that's just one of those baseball things where the baseball gods kind of got in the way. But I like him, and I really hope that he finds a role and a home and can recapture some of what we've seen of his talent on display with the Blue Jays, because he's a good guy, and I'm rooting for him.
8: You know, there's a personal side to this. We talk about the baseball side of it a lot, but there's a personal side to this, too. You know, Sim was a likable guy. I don't know who his best friend teammates were in the Twins clubhouse. But when a guy like that gets let go, I'm sure it hits everybody in the locker room pretty hard.
7: Yeah, and it's weird. Baseball guys are weird in that because it's a transactional business and on any given day, your bestie could just be gone. Guys maintain really good friendships without actually being in contact a lot or allowing whether the guy's still in their clubhouse or has been moved to affect them. And it's just a skill you have to develop in this game. More than ever, like at the end of a season in the minor leagues, you could have just spent a whole year, the best year of your life with a guy, and you're going to be in each other's weddings, and he's just gone the next year, and you don't see him again for 10 years. But then when you do see him again, it's your teammates again. Once your teammates, you're kind of teammates forever. So it's a really interesting social thing that is part of this game that is something that players have to learn along the way.
8: You know, you talked about, Chris, depth and a tired team and injuries. Well, since we last spoke last week, Bailey Ober had to go on the injured list, too, so the depth even gets a little bit thinner. We're hoping that Bailey won't be out too long.
7: Yeah, and the good news is nothing's ruptured or torn or anything in his elbow. Anytime you hear sore elbow, you think the worst. And you know, Bailey was talking about the balls in Boston. He's actually filed a complaint with the league, because he doesn't feel that the balls were rubbed up appropriately. Bailey is the last guy in the world to complain. He is as steadfast and stoic and as businesslike as you could ever want to be. He is a pro's pro. He and Sonny Gray pitched that day. It was that wet, miserable day in Boston. And both of them after the game said these balls were not major league grade. Now, a baseball has to be rubbed up with the mud, the special mud, and it has to have a certain tackiness to it. Otherwise, you have to grip the ball too hard, and that's how injuries happen. And they both, Sonny and Bailey, after the game, and even Danny Coulomb, who pitched in that game, were like, no, these balls were not up to par. And they've actually filed a complaint with the league. Now, what comes of that? I mean, you can't make your arm healthier because of it. I don't know what you can recoup from the league other than a, oops, that's on us. But yeah, that's what Bailey traces it back to. And you're right, hopefully it isn't too long, and hopefully Bailey's back in there before he misses too many more starts. But he's not throwing at all for like 2 weeks. So even with that, not needing the surgery or procedure, you're looking at losing a whole month of your year. Because it's, you know, no throwing for 10 to 14 days, and then you got to build back up.
8: That's right, yeah. Well, in terms of roster moves, Chris, since we last spoke, the Twins added another bullpen arm from the Pittsburgh Pirates organization, Justin Lawrence. He's pitched a couple of times. What have you seen from him, and is the potential there where he could be a bullpen piece for the rest of the season if things go well?
7: He has to throw strikes. That's the biggest thing. I mean, he has good stuff. He's got a funky delivery. It's a low arm slot. Eric Shelton had some familiarity with him in Pittsburgh. I actually checked in with Mike Redmond, who had him in Colorado. They both said the same thing. Great kid, good stuff, but just needs to be on the plate. We saw it last night. I mean, he came in late, two on, one out, and he walked a guy, and then he gave up a hit, then he walked another guy. The first time he came in, it was strikeout. Wow, good stuff. Walk. Strikeout, good stuff. Hit batter, walk, strikeout. So, I mean, he's a high wire act, and hopefully with Hawk and Pete and Louie, they can, you know, maybe try to figure some things out. But it's not like he's a kid. The guy's 30-some years old. It's, you know, this might just be who he is, which means he could fill a role here in the short term. But if he can't throw strikes consistently, then I think it's going to be hard-pressed for the Twins to keep him around long term. But if he can throw strikes, then you're looking at a – a potential Yoenis Gomez type deal where maybe they've unlocked something and figured out the way to get him on the plate, and if he's on the plate, he can be effective.
8: A player that continues to impress, Chris, is Cody Clemens. He's knocking the ball around, hitting some home runs now, and his defense at first base has been very, very good.
7: He had a couple of really good plays last night, but the diving play on Bobby Witt Jr. with the infield end to throw a guy out at home plate, and then he made a catch on a foul ball. You know, they even played him in center field, though I don't think that's really where they want to see him. Cody's just a ball player, man. He's a winning ball player. He might be our second best hitter right now, like across the board. He's hitting lefties. He's hitting righties. He has highest exit velocity on the team. He's flattened out his swing. No, he's just a good ball player, just a winning ball player. And it's funny because what are the big stories right now? Royce Lewis played first base, and Luke Keyshaw took balls at first base. Well, the guy playing first base is playing pretty well right now. So I understand why you want that versatility, but don't sleep on Cody in terms of how important he is to this club. And a great example of a guy with a good baseball pedigree, great college career, never really had runway to take off with the Tigers or with the Phillies, but given an opportunity, he seized it. And then he made sure it wasn't just a one-year thing. He's gotten considerably better than he was a year ago. And, you know, he's a guy that's great in the clubhouse. He really gets it. He has a high baseball IQ, makes the guys around him better. He's low maintenance. Everything you could want a ball player.
8: Yep, he's done an outstanding job, Cody Clemens, at first base and hitting some home runs, too. Chris, a guy whose bat that has gone noticeably cold here over the last few weeks is Austin Martin. Is he just slumping a little bit? Has the league caught up with him? What do you think's happening there?
7: So I think it's twofold. I think he got off to a really good start, and I think that's the player he is. High on base percentage, not a lot of power, steals some bags. He had a sickness that he dealt with for a while, and I think that kind of knocked the wind out of him a little bit. We also saw him taking kind of some bigger swings. He had that, like it was like an 0 for 17, and then he hit a home run to win a game in Boston. And sometimes hitting a home run when you're a player like Austin's the worst thing that can happen to you because he started getting a little big. But in the last couple of games, I see more of the Austin Martin that we saw in the first month of the season. He lost 100 points on his on base in May from what he had in March and April. And I see him getting deeper into counts, poking the ball to right field. I think some of that comes when Ryan goes down and the offense is suddenly thinner. Wally and Royce get sent out. And you're looking around going, man, I need to do more. And I think he pressed a little bit to try to do more in that stretch. And I think that's where we saw some of the on-base go down a little bit as he was looking for a little more slug. I just think he's not a slug guy. He's a guy that is most effective and helpful to your club when he's on base all the time causing problems. We're starting to see more of that again, I think. And part of that is maybe Cody's picked up some of the slack. Where they're moving him around in the lineup. He's healthier after that really tough illness that he played through on the road trip. So I do think we'll see that on base climb back up to where he's really, you know, becomes a fixture. Our offense it's a team offense. It can't be a one-guy offense. And when you're passing the baton and keeping traffic on the bases, Austin and Luke in particular are really critical in that facet of the team.
8: Well, I read here recently that Tristan Gray was contemplating retirement during the offseason, and he ended up landing in the Twins organization. In the first couple of months, he's hit two grand slams. I think none of us saw that on the bingo card, Chris.
7: No, we were looking at the Gray-Kreidler-Arcia battle for the last spot on the roster all spring, and even going into the last day, we thought it was Kreidler's after he had this monster game, hit a home run. And a diving catch in center, a couple plays at third and short. And then Gray gets on the roster, and we're like, what is happening? And then we saw all these left-handed starting pitchers, so we barely played. And you're like, what are we doing? And then, oh, that's why. And he's a guy. We had Josh Bell on post-game the other day. He described Tristan Gray as a beaut. Oh, he's a beaut. He said the guy played so many big games in the minor leagues. I think he's got like 150 minor league home runs. So these spots aren't unfamiliar to him. He's athletic. He's versatile. Again, he's low maintenance. I do think if you make him your starting shortstop, and this happens with a lot of players, it's not a knock on a player. Not everybody's Bobby Witt Jr. And so sometimes you see guys who have success, and then when you play them every day at a spot, it catches up with them a little bit. They get exposed a little bit. And I think that's probably true of Tristan Gray. He's probably better as a 3-4 times a week guy than he is as a 6-7 times a week guy. That doesn't mean he's not a really impactful player, but you want to spot him in against the right righties. I love having him off the bench late in games. I think that he really fills a great void there. And he's a guy who's not afraid of a big spot. You know, with the bases loaded, he's got 2 grand slams and a bases clearing double already this year. So he's a guy the Twins and not just the management and the coaching staff, but his teammates have a ton of confidence in those spots. And I think he'll continue to get big swings for the club as the season goes on.
8: Two guys who got sent down to AAA St. Paul, Royce Lewis and Matt Wallner, hope to get back to the big league club at some point here, Chris. What are you hearing about their play down in St. Paul and a possible return for either guy as we move forward here?
7: Well, we're hearing a lot about it because Royce just keeps hitting home runs. I think he has 7 of them since he's been back down, or 8 of them maybe. Hit a granny the other day. And you got to take some of those numbers with a grain of salt because of the league and the ballparks, but he's, by all accounts, crushing the ball. He's hitting the ball really hard. I think he had his hardest career exit velocity down there. The biggest news is that he started games at second base and first base the last couple of days. Now, I talked to Justin Morneau, who knows a thing or two about playing first base. He's worked a little bit with Royce, and Morney himself says that he's confident Royce could play either of those positions quite well. He's athletic. He's willing. And it's been handled a lot better than that second base fiasco a couple years ago that came in the middle of a run where he wasn't playing well and whatnot. So Royce has done what I thought he would do and responded well to the opportunity to go reset. We're going to see him again. It's going to be great to have his energy again in the clubhouse. Hopefully he can carry that over again. The best version of the Twins includes Royce Lewis in it, providing Royce Lewis-like impact offensively wherever he lines up on the diamond. And Wally's, he didn't go down and just start mashing the way Royce did, hit a home run on his first pitch. I think he's looking to overhaul his swing in a bigger, broader way. But we're starting to see the results. He homered twice yesterday. He hit a home run the day before that as well. That was just a mammoth home run. So we're starting to see the results to back up the changes he's made. Matt's done this before, where he's been kind of a mess, acknowledged it, gone to St. Paul. He's a real, what's the right word for him? He's a real cerebral guy as a hitter, which I think people don't realize. He's so big and strong, they think he's just a meathead slugger, but he's really not. He's one of the more thoughtful guys. He thinks about everything. Pitches, percentages, angles, tweaks. I mean, he's a real modern, analytically driven hitter. And so he's been down there revamping his process physically, trying to get in a better position to get where he wants to be with that tremendous bat speed he possesses. And he's now starting to see results. So for the Twins to have success, those guys need to be part of it. And they're doing the things necessary in St. Paul to, at some point, you know, be back up here and help out. And the Twins will be better when they're here. Everyone wants to push it as a fan. We'll get him back up. He has to do home runs. That's not how it works, and that's not in the best interest of the player or the team. But baseball has a way, as you know, of solving these problems. You know, everybody right now is, where is Royce going to play? Brooks is at third. What about second? What about first? Baseball has a way of solving these problems. And whether it's an injury or an illness or something, a paternity leave, you know, we've seen it a million times before that baseball solves those problems and guys end up where they need to be. And I think where those two guys need to be, eventually will be back with us for the bulk of the season.
8: We certainly hope so. We miss Ryan Jeffers, Chris. He's got that broken bone in his wrist, and he's on the injured list. And going forward, we knew that Victor Caratini and Alex Jackson would have to hold down the fort until Jeffers got back. How are they doing behind the plate?
7: They're doing okay. I think Alex had a tough re-entry to the big leagues with the ABS stuff. Ryan set the bar so high, and I think Vic really has done a nice job with it too. And so we saw in his first couple of games behind the plate where Alex was a little passive in the ABS challenges, and it maybe cost his pitchers some strikes, some outs. But even when we talked with him after his game the other day, he's like, yeah, I'm getting better. He goes, I'm starting to lock in more and be more aggressive and try to learn from what Ryan and Vic have been doing. Vic was great last night, right? Home run. He doubled in a run, 3 hits. So his bat's starting to come alive after a kind of a dead spell there for the better part of a month offensively. it's almost like your brain and your body have to get back in the rhythm of being the everyday guy. But Vic's a pro's pro. I think he's done a good job with the ABS as well, helping the staff. But Ryan's a huge loss. He's a plus catcher offensively. He's really good with the ABS. It's also a personality thing. Ryan's a loud guy. He talks all the time. He's super confident, energetic. And Alex and Vic are both much more reserved. And so when you take that energy out of the room, too, it changes things. And so it's good to have Ryan back in town in the clubhouse post-surgery, bouncing off the walls a little bit. And I think that he's on track. You can't hurry that injury, the return from that surgery on the hamate bone. He knows that. That's the biggest challenge. But count the days now until we can get him back behind the plate.
8: All right, Chris, as we wrap it up for this week, the Twins are wrapping up a long stretch of baseball with no days off, a four-game series against the Royals this weekend, a divisional opponent. The weather looks great. Talk about the importance of trying to finish this stretch long, this long series this weekend well, and get some momentum going back the other way.
7: Yeah, I think this is a really big three games here. The Royals have not been good on the road. They're in the division, obviously. The Twins right now, I want to say, we're 6-8 in our 14 games in this 17-game stretch. You have to win series against division teams, and you have to win series at home. And so I think these next three games are really big. We got our pitching lined up pretty well, and you just got to kind of get that last-second burst of energy and take it through the finish line of this 17-game stretch before going to Detroit for three more games in the division. And if you can do that and play good baseball here and win those series, again, you're hovering right around that 500 mark, and that's going to be enough to keep you within arm's reach and keep you in the conversation. I know right now the biggest thing in baseball, the biggest fad short of tarps off, is to talk about the trade deadline already. And the way national writers talk about the trade deadline, if you're not going to win the World Series and you're not a big market club, they just are going to scavenge your roster. I'm hearing, oh, Joe Ryan's traded and Byron Buxton is traded. Everybody's getting traded. Royce Lewis is getting traded. The Twins are not thinking that way right now. And the longer you can hang around 500, the longer you have the chance to avoid having those conversations when we do get later into the season. So I think this is a big stretch. I think you got to try to kick the Royals a bit when they've been down and struggling. We gave them one last night. Can't afford to give them any more. The other big thing that happened, and I'm honestly hurt that you didn't bring this up, is I caught a foul ball this week,
8: my first ever
7: in 20 years, which to me was bigger news than any of this other meaningless stuff that we're talking about. Danny and I now both caught a foul ball this year, and I don't have FanGraphs data or Baseball Reference data or StatCast data, but I personally am going to claim that our radio booth is currently leading all big league radio booths in outs above average and defensive runs saved, because we've caught two balls.
8: Was it barehanded, Chris, or were you wearing a glove?
7: Oh, barehanded, baby. Mid-sentence, I reached up above my head. I can't claim it was clean. It hit me in the hands. It kind of popped up a little bit, and I caught it on the carom, but it was a legal out. It was a legal out, and I was pretty excited about it.
8: What did Danny think of it?
7: He was thrilled. As soon as the foul ball came back, he's so good at reading it, he goes, take it. I was like, here's the pitch, swung on and fouled back. He goes, take it. And I just reached up above my head. All I was thinking was, if I whiff on this, I am going to be made fun of forever. I cannot afford to whiff on this play. And we mock Corey relentlessly because he's afraid of the ball, and he hides under the desk, and he makes no bones about it, that he wants nothing to do with a foul ball. And I thought, if I blow this one, man, I'm never going to hear the end of it. So Danny was proud of me. Morneau gave me a grudging thumbs up, but I was pretty fired up.
8: That's awesome. Good play, Chris Atterbury. Good to visit with you. We'll do it again next week.
7: All right, we'll talk to you then.
8: That is the radio play-by-play voice of the Minnesota Twins, Chris Atterbury. The show is Twins Week in Review on KWAT.
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12: It's a huge night of racing coming to Casino Speedway in Watertown this Sunday with that start time at 6 o'clock. 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

0: Here is, can a slowdown allow what's necessary to control a technology? ABC's Mike Dubusky.
1: Researchers at the artificial intelligence company Anthropic are calling for a coordinated slowdown or pause of AI advancement. In a post on the company's blog, Anthropic says a pause would stop AI technology from running out of control.
0: Can pandas do what shows of military force haven't? Can they ease tensions between two places? A pair of red pandas arrived at Taiwan's Taipei City Zoo today from China's Shanghai Zoo. First zoo exchanges between Taiwan and China in over a decade. Chuck Sievertson, ABC News.
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3: Here's your forecast from Watertown Radio and GoWatertown.net. Ample sunshine expected today, with daytime highs approaching 88. Winds out of the southeast, 8 to 15 miles an hour. Lows dip down to about 65 tonight, mainly clear skies. Daytime highs approaching 89 tomorrow, sunshine mixed with clouds at times. I'm meteorologist Derek Kite on Watertown Radio. Right now,

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0: Time now for the KWAT funeral announcements are being brought to you by Crawford Ostis Funeral Chapel. Services for Joyce Christofferson, age 82 of Watertown. The burial will take place today in Hammer, South Dakota. After everybody is welcome to Carol's home for the tacos and family time, please bring a chair and whatever you would like to drink. Crawford Ostis Funeral Chapel in charge of the arrangements for Joyce Christofferson, age 82 of Watertown. Services for Sean V. Fon Sr. of Ortonville, Minnesota, age 63. The service will be today at 1 o'clock at the Abiding Faith Free Lutheran Church in Ortonville. Visitation will be 1 hour prior to the service, and Mudweiler and Larson Funeral Home in charge of the arrangements for Sean V. Fon Sr., age 63 of Ortonville, Minnesota. Services for Wilma E. Blewett Bailey, age 85, a peer, formerly a Raymond. The service is planned for today at 2 at the Furnace Funeral Home of Clark for both Wilma and her late husband Bruce. And Furnace Funeral Home of Clark in charge of the arrangements for Wilma E. Blewett Bailey, age 85, a peer, formerly a Raymond, along with her late husband Bruce. Services for Karen Davis, age 60, of Sioux Falls. Visitation will be on Sunday from 1 o'clock until 3 at the Crawford Ostis Funeral Chapel, Watertown. Crawford Ostis in charge of the arrangements for Karen Davis, age 60, of Sioux Falls. Services for Patricia Joan Law, age 74, of Rogers, Minnesota, formerly a Redfield. The service, actually a burial, will be held, and that will be on Monday, June the 8th at 11 o'clock in Burdett, South Dakota, at the Burdett Cemetery. And the celebration of life will follow later on June the 27th from 1 o'clock until 4 at the Maple Grove, Minnesota Community Center. Hike Funeral Home of Redfield in charge of the arrangements for Patricia Joan Law, age 74, of Rogers, Minnesota, formerly of Redfield. Services for Betty Teske, age 91, of Odessa, Minnesota. That service will be on Monday, 11 o'clock, at the Trinity Lutheran Church in Odessa. Visitation will be prior to the service, and the burial will be at the Trinity Lutheran Cemetery in Odessa. Mudweiler and Larson Funeral Home of Ortonville, in charge of the arrangements for 91-year-old Betty Teske of Odessa, Minnesota. Services for Margaret Swenson, age 94, of Millbank. That service will be on Monday at 11 o'clock at the Watertown Christian Church, Watertown, South Dakota. Visitation will be on Sunday from 4 o'clock until 6 at the Mudweiler Funeral Home in Millbank. And the visitation will continue 1 hour prior to the service at the church. Burial will be at the Bethany Baptist Cemetery in Strandberg. Mudweiler Funeral Home of Millbank in charge of the arrangements for 94-year-old Margaret Swenson of Millbank. Services for John Mackey, age 91. The service will be on Monday, June the 8th, 1 o'clock, at the Trinity Lutheran Church in Esteline. Burial will be at the Olivet Cemetery in Lake Norton. And the visitation will be on Sunday from 3 o'clock until 5 at the Guy's Funeral Chapel, Esteline. Guy's Funeral Chapel in Esteline in charge of the arrangements for John Mackey, age 91, of Esteline. Services for Jerry Bowers, age 68, of Clark. A celebration of life will be held on Monday, June the 8th, from 2 o'clock until 6 at his home at 301 South Kansas Street in Clark. Furnace Funeral Home of Clark in charge of the arrangements for Jerry Bowers, age 68, of Clark. Services for David Jorgensen, age 81, of Wabe. The service will be on Tuesday, 10:30, at the IC Catholic Church in Wabe. Burial will be at the Lakewood Cemetery near Wabe. The memorial visitation will be on Monday, and that will be from 5 o'clock until 7, closing with a rosary at 6:30. Fixedall Funeral Services of Webster in charge of the arrangements for David Jorgensen, age 81, of Wabe. Services for Roy Thiel, age 95, of Sioux Falls, formerly of Watertown. The service will be on Tuesday, 11 o'clock, at the Cornerstone Church of Watertown. Visitation will be prior to the service at the church. Burial at the Millbank Cemetery. Crawford Ostis in charge of the arrangements for Roy Thiel, age 95, of Sioux Falls, formerly of Watertown. Services for Karen Muller, age 84, of Watertown. The service will be on Wednesday, 11 o'clock. Crawford Osta's Funeral Chapel, Watertown. The visitation will be on Tuesday from 5 o'clock until 7 at the funeral home. Burial at the Mount Hope Cemetery, Watertown. Crawford Osta's in charge of the arrangements for Karen Muller, age 84, of Watertown. Services for Greg Blow, age 81, of Watertown. The service will be on Friday, June the 12th, 11 o'clock, at the Crawford Osta's Funeral Chapel, Watertown. Burial at the Mount Hope Cemetery. Crawford Osta's in charge of the arrangements for Greg Blow, age 81, of Watertown. Services for Michael Gudmundson of Watertown and also Mesa, Arizona. The service will be on June the 13th, which is Saturday, 10:30, at the Crocker Lutheran Church in Crocker. A time of fellowship and a meal will be held following the service. Burial at the St. Thomas Cemetery, also in Crocker. Furnace Funeral Home in charge of the arrangements for Michael Gudmundson of Watertown in Arizona. Services for Marlene Cole, age 86, of Sioux Falls. The service will be held on Saturday, June the 13th at 1 o'clock at the Gary Methodist Church in Gary, South Dakota. The visitation will be prior to the service at the church. Hausman Funeral Home, Clear Lake, in charge of the arrangements for Marlene Cole, age 86, of Sioux Falls. Services for Doug Johnson, age 75, of Watertown. The visitation will be on Saturday, June the 20th, from 4 o'clock until 6. White and Comas in charge of the arrangements for Doug Johnson, age 75, of Watertown. Services for Bette Gerberding, age 93. A celebration of life will be on Saturday, June the 27th at 12:30 at the Brookings High School, and that's the theater there. Furnace Funeral Home in charge of the arrangements for Bette Gerberding, age 93. Services for Arnold Anderson, age 94, of Graceville, Minnesota. Graveside services will be held on Monday, June the 29th, 1 o'clock, at the Graceville Consolidated Cemetery near Graceville. Mudwater Funeral Home in charge of the arrangements for Arnold Anderson, age 94, of Graceville. Services for Velma Witt, age 92, of Bristol. The service will be on Saturday, July the 11th at 10:30, the Westside Wesleyan Church of Bristol. Burial at the Prairie Mound Cemetery near Butler. Fixed all funeral services at Webster in charge of the arrangements for Velma Witt, age 92, of Bristol. Services for Vicki Brown, age 68, of Watertown. No services will be held. White and Comas in charge of the arrangements for Vicki Brown, age 68, of Watertown. Services for Bob Hartman, age 91, of Sioux Falls. Services are pending. White and Comas in charge of the arrangements for Bob Hartman, age 91. Services for Beverly Young, age 95, of Clark, formerly of Iowa. No services will be held. Furnace Funeral Home of Clark in charge of the arrangements for Beverly Young, age 95, of Clark, formerly of Iowa. Services for Faye Hoven, age 74, of Wabe. Services are pending at this time. Fixed all funeral services. A Webster in charge of the arrangements for Faye Hoven, age 74, of Wabe. Services for Pete Lesner, age 83, of Roslyn. Services are pending. Coaster Funeral Home, a Webster in charge of the arrangements for Pete Lesner, age 83, of Roslyn. And that is a KWAT funeral announcements are being brought to you by Crawford Osta's Funeral Chapel, where service and caring is their profession.
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Here's your forecast from Watertown Radio and GoWatertown.net. Ample sunshine expected today, with daytime highs approaching 88. Winds out of the southeast, 8 to 15 miles an hour. Lows dip down to about 65 tonight, mainly clear skies. Daytime highs approaching 89 tomorrow, sunshine mixed with clouds at times. I'm meteorologist Derek Kite on Watertown Radio. Right now, 72.

0: 5 each. Now says fans can bring reusable water bottles to World Cup games set to kick off next week. The reversal comes after the organization faced criticism for putting profits ahead of fan safety. I'm Mike Dubusky, ABC News.
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2: Here's your forecast from Watertown Radio and GoWatertown.net. Ample sunshine expected today, with daytime highs approaching 88. Winds out of the southeast, 8 to 15 miles an hour. Lows dip down to about 65 tonight, mainly clear skies. Daytime highs approaching 89. Tomorrow, sunshine mixed with clouds at times. I'm meteorologist Derek Kite on Watertown Radio. Right now, 72.
3: 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You got the Beaumont Street Sox and Gen X Late Models putting on a show as well. 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

a shape bigger than the box, I'm an astronaut. 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
1: ABC News, I'm Dave Packer. Iran condemning new U.S. attacks as a, quote, clear violation of the ceasefire. ABC foreign correspondent Tom Sophie Burridge.
2: Fresh U.S. missile strikes along Iran's coast. U.S. military saying it destroyed Iranian radar sites after Iran fired four one-way attack drones which posed a threat to ships near to the Strait of Hormuz. Iran retaliating, firing a volley of missiles at U.S. allies Kuwait and Bahrain. The strikes adding to the uncertainty amid a supposed ceasefire.
1: And sources familiar with Secretary Scott Bessent's thinking telling ABC News the Treasury Department is planning to use Iranian assets to rebuild and repair any future damage caused by Iran. Despite controversies regarding reports of abusing women, Graham Plattner is campaigning hard in the final days of Maine's Democratic primary. He's been leading party rival Governor Janet Mills. Defense Secretary Pete Hegseth attending ceremonies in France today on this, the 82nd anniversary of D-Day. This is ABC News.
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7: All right, here we go. I'm getting my lips ready to count down to number one. Hey, excuse me just a second.
5: That's ridiculous.
7: Let me try it again. Okay, I'm ready. It is D's hit of police coming down to the biggest hit of the week. Are you ready? And how about this? Elephants are used to make guitars now. This is the weirdest story. How could an elephant make an ebony guitar come to life? We'll get into it. Let's get to last week's top five hits. Sienna Spiral had number

0: she's still choosing Texas, Ella Langley at number four.
1: She's from Texas, I can tell.
0: Four ladies in the top five. How about this one at number three? Taylor Swift. Well, here he is, the only male member of the top five this past week. Somber at number two. Hit of the week. Can she hold everybody off this week? Let's see. Olivia Dean's second number one. So easy

I swear to God, Olivia Dean keeps it number one for 5 straight weeks. So easy to fall in love. Today she takes on BTS. They just won all the awards at the American Music Awards. Taylor Swift, a busy lady, as you know. Bruno Mars and more. Get ready for Dean's sleaze. Wait a minute, you got a chance to win on the Countdown Challenge. And each week, Rick B is here putting up what we think could be 3 future hits at Rick.com. All you do is choose the future hit. Which one do you think we call the sure shot? And this week we've chosen a great one. It's Ed Sheeran with his friend Martin Garrix, a world-renowned Dutch DJ, record producer. Garrix and Sheeran together. Here's the sure shot called

0: Let's aim for the biggest hits of the week, all 40 of them. Rick B's the number 40, starting with this one. It's Corbin Besson.
1: You see that girl? There's just something about her. I just love the way she

0: it sticks in your head, doesn't it? Alex Warren, he says, that song took a little while to write, maybe a half an hour, and it sticks right between your ears, doesn't it? Ordinary, this week, Neeson. Justin Bieber considering a change in his music. Wants to share it with you. Wait a minute, stop. It's Steve. Well, we hear from Miley Cyrus. She wants you to know about it. And what is it? It is the Unclaimed Baggage Center. This is in Scottsboro, Alabama, one of the weirdest tourist attractions in the world. The Unclaimed Baggage Center, just like it sounds. They call it a treasure hunter's dream come true. Miley loves to go to old vintage stores and all this. She says, you've got to go by the Unclaimed Baggage Center. The prices are so low, it's stupid. What they did is they went to Unclaimed Baggage at all the airports and said, we'll take that, we'll take that. Electronics, baggage, designer clothes, stupid prices. Miley says, do it. Put it on your list. The Unclaimed Baggage Center in Scottsboro, Alabama, makes it to Disney's. Every hit gets bigger, heading for the biggest hit of the week.
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1: Oh, let's get right back to the hits. At number 38, that's where we are, Rigby's and Leon Thomas. Mutt.

viral, as they say, and some of you are using it in their own TikTok videos. So the question was, is it okay if we put this on the religious charts? And Bieber said, sure. So Bieber is number one in church music, too. But you'd like to know, okay, Sweet Bees and BTS, what a hot group of guys, now have their own Oreo cookies. So it brings up the question on the countdown quiz this week. What other star has their own brand of Oreo cookie, their own recipe, like BTS? Is it Lady Gaga?

0: Post Malone? Is it Selena Gomez? Or all of those? Got it? Okay, Lady Gaga, Post Malone, Selena Gomez, or all of them have their own Oreo cookie. You can buy it. And it is the Countdown Quiz. 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I had mentioned elephants making guitars, and I wasn't kidding. How are they doing it? Why are they needed? Wait till you hear this coming up as we keep heading for number one.
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4: Here's your forecast from Watertown Radio and GoWatertown.net. Lows dip down to about 65 tonight under clear skies. Winds out of the southeast, 8 to 15 miles an hour. A blend of clouds and sun tomorrow. High temperatures reach up to 87. Mainly cloudy skies tomorrow night. Slight chance for storms, 65. I'm meteorologist Derek Kite on Watertown Radio. Right now, 84.
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You

last move. Let's get back to the countdown. Number 35, that's where we are. It's David Guetta, Teddy Swims, Tones and I.

0: Larry Swims joins David Guetta, does great production. And Tones and I, Gone, Gone, Gone. Big knees, let's keep it nonstop to number 34 on the countdown. It's a hit from Tate McRae, Tit for Tat.
1: Thought I might love you again.

Tate McRae, we understand she practices guitar almost an hour a day, and Tate proves it to you right here. Tip for Tat, just on one, number 34 for Tate McRae. Speaking of guitars, you know that elephants are involved with making ebony guitars, which is, it's a very rare guitar made of ebony wood. Has an incredible sound, a tone, you won't believe it. But over the years, ebony trees have been threatened with extinction. So what did they do? They brought in hundreds of elephants to eat ebony seeds and then fertilize them back into the soil, if you catch my drift on that. So the elephants eat the ebony seeds, they then plant them, so to speak, in the soil. They grow trees, and ebony trees are coming back because of elephants. And of course, the greatest guitars in the world made of ebony. Now you know. And you know there's a speed demon

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Combine going up two more this week. Justin Bieber at number 33. And you see some jokes and memes about Justin getting a hair transplant. Don't believe it. In fact, it came up this week that most of the social media sites are putting up an AI alert. If something is artificial intelligence, you have to know. They tell you now. It used to be, it was like, is that really Justin Bieber? No. But now you'll see an AI alert, like Justin Bieber's fake hair transplant. Big D's up to number 32. Let's deal with Miley Cyrus. Young.

0: mess with Megan Trainor. Number 31 from Megan back in the countdown was Shimmer. And she says she's very happy this week. She just sold her house in Los Angeles for almost $7 million. And Megan may be moving out of California, maybe looking at Tennessee. But right now, her new home is in Encino, where she loves to go to Gelson's and get their fresh fruit. Megan, we saw you pick up that papaya. Okay, these and the hits, the top 30 big, big, huge hits. Ready for you in seconds.
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1: ABC News, I'm Dave Packer. An urgent manhunt in Toledo, Ohio for a suspect or suspects after multiple people were shot near a festival this evening. Police say a number of people have been taken to hospitals. More missiles and drones fired by Iran toward Bahrain and Kuwait. That according to Bahrain's government, which calls it a serious escalation. Iran says the attacks targeted the U.S. military. Backlash against a proposed data center in Tennessee, where more than 160,000 people signing a petition opposing one next to the Nashville Zoo. Tony Zavidson with the residents group.
2: It seems like they're trying to move forward without getting any kind